0: Hello, I am Felwinter.
1: Hello again, ladies and gentlemen. Trainee Ezra Shockino here.
2: Oh my goodness. Hey. Wait. What's that name again?
3: We're professional.
4: Can we get it again? Ezra.
2: What'd you say?
1: Yes, Trainee Ezra Shockino.
4: Oh. Ezra Shockino.
2: That's so fire. Ezra. And
5: I'm Max Alibaugh.
6: You don't have to say full.
2: Yeah, full government.
7: I'm DJ
2: name.
7: Violations.
2: And
6: full,
2: DJ Violations.
6: Full gov on air.
2: We've got a. It's good. It's good to have a show full
6: dump
2: of trainees.
6: Dump that. No, I'm kidding.
2: What? No, I mean, it was self and like.
6: That's true.
4: I did that on my first show.
6: It was a consensual full gov.
4: My full consensual like, full.
5: You can't spell that last name. I promise.
6: That's actually true.
7: Even my show, it was Doodle Bob's. Like when he was a trainee on one of his, he was sitting on someone's show and he said my full government name.
6: Middle name too?
2: Oh yeah.
7: No, not middle name.
2: Middle name would be insane.
6: Did he leak your social security number? That's something.
7: I don't even know what that is. I'm gonna be honest.
6: Number?
7: I don't know my social security number.
6: Who does? By heart?
7: But
2: Jan Alpha.
7: Mine? You know mine?
8: He just said my full government name on air. Watching Netflix and TikTokers.
2: TikTokers.
7: My DJ name's a play on my last name.
2: Give him the mic.
6: Yeah.
7: Meow.
6: That's good. That I think the reason that mic arm is so ran through is that it gets passed around.
4: It gets.
2: That one does get thrown around quite a bit.
6: It gets thrown around quite a bit.
4: Ooh, actually, I think I.
2: Nope.
6: We gotta, the FCC.
4: You know what I was
6: going to
4: say.
2: I am a strict control chair warrior.
6: Watcher. You are a strict control. I haven't been in the control chair of the show in like three shows.
2: Do you want to? We could hot swap right now.
6: Don't worry about it. Okay. If you want to do homework, we can hot swap. But if not, then...
2: Nah, I do not want to write MATLAB.
6: Okay.
2: I do not want to write MATLAB.
6: What I was going to say is that since we have so many people, this might be a good catfishing show.
2: This is true.
6: Should we do programming first? Let's programming out of the way. We'll get it out the way, and then we'll do some catfishing. We'll explain what that is. It's a daily game, like Wordle and... The like, but similar, it's
2: yeah, like a crossword,
7: I got the
2: like Wordle.
7: Today, and I got a sea of greens.
2: What's the other one?
7: Cares.
2: Threads.
6: Strands. Strands is one. The mini crossword.
4: And the MIDI and the crossword.
6: And the yeah. The
2: MC Zelf knows them all.
7: Oh yeah. Inkwell Games. They have good puzzles every day.
6: You want to go back to back here?
2: Yeah, we can. Here. Wait, what are you doing? Oh, okay. We're gonna do concert news.
6: Welcome to concert news, everyone.
2: Concert news, everybody. Where are we at? Make sure. Chill.
4: Yeah.
2: Okay, I wanted to make sure we were announcing actually relevant shows.
6: Yep.
2: Okay, I'll go first.
6: All of these are relevant.
2: Tomorrow, September 29th in Kansas City, Missouri, 8 p.m., you can see They Might Be Giants at the Truman.
6: Somebody tell Dr. Worm. Tuesday, September 29th in Columbia, Missouri, 7:30 p.m., it's Jason Scott and the High Heat at the Rose Music Hall.
2: Wednesday, September 30th in Kansas City, Missouri, at 7:30 p.m., you can see TLC at a Starlight Theater. This is a stack.
6: Yeah, that same Wednesday, Maryland Heights, Missouri, 8 p.m., Foster the People at St. Louis Music Park.
2: Thursday, October 1st in Ridgedale, Missouri, at 6 p.m., you can see Stained at the Thunder Ridge Nature Arena.
6: Ridge Nature Arena sounds tough.
2: Is it like a 4D experience? There's like lightning going on?
6: Or imagine, is it like Red Rocks, dude?
2: Ooh,
6: That would be tight. Anyway, Thursday, October 1st, Columbia, Missouri, 8 p.m., Pecos and the Rooftops at the Blue Note.
2: Friday, October 2nd, Kansas City, Missouri, at 8:30 p.m., you can see The Temptations at the Star Pavilion and Ameristar Casino Hotel, Kansas City.
6: What can make me feel this way? Two girls.
2: That was good.
6: Two girls. We got to get a theme song. Anyway,
2: wait, is this a typo?
6: What are you talking about?
2: No. I thought it was supposed to be AJR. Anyway, continue.
6: Friday, St. Louis, 8 p.m., AJJ, Duck Room and Blueberry Hill. At Blueberry Hill, excuse me.
2: Saturday, October 3rd in Riverside, Missouri at 6:45 p.m., you can see Five Finger Death Punch at the Morton Amphitheater.
6: St. Charles, Missouri, Saturday, October 3rd, 7 p.m., it's Sebastian Bach?
2: He's back.
6: At Family Arena, they're bringing him back. Oh my God!
2: Next up, after you see Sebastian Bach,
6: the next day, on Sunday,
2: in St. Louis, Missouri, 8 p.m., you can see the one and only Malcolm Todd at St. Louis Music Park. Wait.
6: Let's finish this, then we can ask
2: if anyone's going. Okay, go ahead.
6: Sunday, October 4th, St. Louis, Missouri, 8 p.m., J.J. Gray and Mofo. Atomic by Jammo is where they're playing.
2: And Monday next week, Monday, October

0: 5th in St. Louis, Missouri at 7:30 p.m., you can see Melissa Manchester at the City Winery in St. Louis.
1: And Monday, October 5th, Branson, Missouri, 2 p.m., Dublin's Irish Tenors at the King's Castle Theater.
0: Next up, big shows.
1: I don't know how Sebastian Bach wasn't a big show.
0: Or Malcolm
1: or
0: Todd.
1: Or The Temptations.
0: Anyway.
1: Or Foster the People. Or They Might Be Giants.
0: Everyone got quiet behind us. This is a stacked concert.
1: Dude,
0: this
1: is the most like recognizable names I've ever seen in a concert news. It's kind of crazy.
0: Okay, we got to finish it up.
1: We do have to finish it out.
0: Big shows. First one, October 6th at 8 p.m. in St. Louis, Missouri. You can see Sturgill Simpson and Johnny Blue Skies at the Enterprise Center.
1: October 6th as well, Kansas City, Missouri at 7:30 p.m. It's Doja Cat at the T-Mobile Center.
0: October 12th in St. Louis, Missouri, 8 p.m. You can see Rod Wave at the Enterprise Center. Rod Wave.
1: We've done it.
0: And that's concert news. What a
1: list. Is anyone going to see Malcolm Todd recently?
2: I invited to go by somebody, but I don't really listen to Malcolm Todd that much, I'm going to be honest. But somebody did invite me to go.
0: It's a big enough thing that we're having to postpone the station meeting.
2: I know.
1: Really? That makes sense.
2: Are they actually postponing it, or are they just in talks about it?
0: I don't know what the vote's at.
1: I think we should.
3: There's going to be a poll.
1: It's probably fine.
0: The poll is out.
2: I was invited to go.
1: We can postpone one station meeting. We'll survive.
2: Is this mic even on?
1: Yes, it is. Yes, it is.
3: You're good.
1: Yes, it is.
3: I don't listen to enough Malcolm Todd.
0: Valid.
1: Not valid.
0: Any trainees?
1: Tap in.
3: Malcolm Todd.
0: Wait, say it again.
4: I'm not listening to I haven't listened to Malcolm Todd recently, but I did get introduced to him.
3: He's a guy.
4: He's big.
1: I like Malcolm Todd a lot. I listen to a lot of Steve Lacy. Malcolm Todd for a long time I thought he was biting Steve Lacy's lunch, but he reheats Steve Lacy's nachos
0: and puts some extra ingredients
1: on there and like makes it his own. And not only does he make it his own, it's about the same quality as Steve Lacy, which is already high.
4: You can appreciate it.
1: I agree. I'm pro Malcolm Todd. I need to listen to some more, but every Malcolm Todd I listen to,
0: he adds a lot of musicality.
1: I'm pro Malcolm Todd. I'm also pro Steve Lacy. What do you think about the newest album? The newest Steve album.
0: Steve album.
4: Steve Lacy album.
0: I
1: didn't love it.
4: I could pick and choose from that album
1: to
4: make it better.
1: It just felt like more Steve Lacy, but nothing different.
4: Yeah.
1: It's like he's still crying about having bad relationships and not being able to get women.
4: But that's
1: That's what Taylor Swift does, and I don't like Taylor Swift. So it's like, Steve, I need some more. Your
2: I really
1: old songs.
2: Like you guys are on a first name basis. Me personally, I call him Mr. Lacy.
1: His old songs, like Apollo 19 and the Lo-Fis, they used to be about other things than like his relationship troubles. And then Gemini Rights came out, and then there was a lot of songs about relationship troubles,
0: that
1: was one of his biggest albums ever.
0: I'm seeing a lot of parallels.
1: Like he's doing that now.
0: I'm seeing a lot of parallels between your hate for this and your hate for the Kid Cudi movie.
1: No.
0: Has anyone else seen the Kid Cudi movie?
4: Have not.
3: I've only heard you guys talk about it. Oh my gosh.
0: It's an autobiography.
1: Visually, it's very good. Plot-wise, it's kind of lame. There's
4: Kid
1: no stakes.
4: Kid Cudi has a movie.
1: Kid Cudi does have a movie.
0: It's beautiful. It's an autobiography, isn't it?
1: I don't think so. He's the main character. The main character is Kid Cudi, but it's like he doesn't make music.
0: Oh, the main character is Kid Cudi.
1: He wants it to be Kid Cudi.
0: Okay, wait.
1: Anyway.
0: We got to hop over to
2: with him too. Do you call him Kid?
0: Kid.
1: I call him Mr. Cudi. Thank you very much.
2: So you're on a first name basis
4: Sir
2: with
4: Cudi.
2: Mr. Lacy, but not
1: hey,
2: Mr. Cudi.
1: We're good friends.
0: Sir Cud.
1: Okay. I've been listening to Steve Lacy since high school, bro. He's my goat. Anyway.
0: Moment of science. We're going to throw it over to Moontan. When we come back, we'll be doing some catfishing. Keep it tuned.
1: Please keep it tuned.
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1: Please keep it tuned.
0: We love you. We'll be right back.
1: Please keep it tuned.

True or false? Spend enough time under a very bright moon and you can get a tan. The answer might seem to be yes, or at least maybe. After all, moonlight is reflected sunlight. And if direct sunlight can cause you to tan and even burn, then why not reflected sunlight? Sure, moonlight clearly isn't as strong light coming directly from the sun, but perhaps enough exposure.

0: exposure to a radiant moon could cause a very light tan? But the actual answer, as you may have guessed, is no. You can't get a tan from the moon, no matter how bright. You see, we tan when our skin produces melanin in reaction to the sun's ultraviolet light. Ultraviolet rays are harmful. They can cause skin damage and even cancer. Our skin produces melanin as a defense against ultraviolet rays. Melanin absorbs the ultraviolet radiation, thereby protecting the skin cells. So the more ultraviolet light, the more melanin our skin will produce. The catch is that it takes a certain amount of ultraviolet sunlight to make the skin produce melanin. Sunlight reaching us via the moon just doesn't have enough ultraviolet oomph to trigger the skin's defensive shield. A full moon may look really bright, but the surface of the moon is actually pretty dark. The moon absorbs most of the sunlight that hits it. Of course, some of the sun's reflected ultraviolet light does reach us. Theoretically, prolonged exposure to moonlight could cause some damage. But in this case, prolonged means hundreds of years of continuous moon bathing. But under normal conditions, our skin quickly repairs whatever minimal damage is caused by the light of the silvery moon. This moment of science comes from Indiana University. I'm Yael Cassander.
1: Thank you, Yael Cassander.
2: Thank you so much.
3: Yael Cassander.
2: Thank
3: you so much. Cassander.
4: We missed you.
2: I missed you a lot, Yael Cassander. It's good to hear from you.
1: Bring it back.
2: Listen to dead air right now. Oh, jeez.
1: What do you mean? We're talking.
2: That's true.
1: Okay.
5: My dad sent me a text that said ticky-tockies.
1: Ticky-tockies. We're only 15 minutes into the show.
5: This is good. We got a lot of time for catfishing. Okay, guys. I'm going to explain what catfishing is. So catfishing is a daily game. You will get a Wikipedia article, but you will only get the tags to that Wikipedia article. So, and from that, the tags, you have to find out what the title of the Wikipedia article is. So we are going to read out some of the relevant tags, usually not all of them because there's usually like 50, but we're going to read out some of them. And if you have any idea what this could be, you could text or call in at 504-656-6735. That's 504-6-KMNR-DJ. That is... For the visual listeners, Discovery's doing something pretty cool.
1: I was trying to, like...
5: You got to lock in on that, though.
1: To, like, ASL it, but I couldn't do it. Okay, wait. Should we get going?
5: For those of you that didn't hear that, that was 5046-KMNR-DJ. You wanna go first?
1: Yeah, I can
5: give us,
1: I can give us
5: the first 10 or something.
1: Okay, well, yeah, everyone behind us, you can pull it up, too, because it's probably hard to see on the screen.
5: Yes, you can pull it up on your phone.
3: I'm just trusting you.
1: Okay.
5: At catfishing.
1: This is the catfishing for today, September 28th. We have... The Wikipedia article tags are 101st Airborne Division, 2000s American Television Miniseries, 2001 American Television Series Debuts, 2001 American Television Series Endings, I'm trying to skip to some other ones, American Action Television Series, American Biographical Series, American Military Television Series. Okay, so
5: BBC
1: it's a show.
5: Television drama, so it's American and British.
1: It's a show, drama television series about World War II.
5: I'm leaning Saving Private
1: Fiction
5: Ryan.
1: Fiction about, but it's a series.
3: But it's a series.
5: It is. Saving Ryan is a. Is
1: it's a movie.
3: Saving Private Ryan is a movie.
1: It's a movie.
5: Oh, there's
1: it's got my name in it. Trust me, I know.
5: There's something else that's like a mini series. I thought it.
1: The Peabody Award, Primetime Emmy Award. Television series about the United States. Is it MASH? No, that's way
5: MASH,
1: too...
5: Yeah, that's way too that's old. Way too MASH is old.
1: Television series set in 1945.
5: Set in 1944.
1: Television shows based on nonfiction books.
5: Based on nonfiction books. If you have any idea what this could be, you can text in or call at 504-656-6735. That's 504-6-KMNR-DJ.
1: I actually
6: pretty
1: have no
6: sure
1: idea.
6: It's the Pacific Theater is where it's set. I could be wrong.
1: Okay.
6: Because it's in 1945, the Germans had surrendered at that point.
1: Okay,
5: ooh,
1: okay.
5: Ooh, okay.
1: So the show is Pacific Theater, 1945, American Army.
5: It's about the American
1: based on a nonfiction book.
5: Based on a nonfiction book, 101st Airborne Division.
3: I got.
5: Is this about Hiroshima and Nagasaki?
1: Because
5: it's 1945. That's near the end of the.
1: That's true. Is that the 101st Airborne?
5: I don't know.
3: 45 is when
5: it ended. So it very well could be about that.
3: I think that's been one of the bombs.
5: HBO television drama, so it's on HBO.
1: I feel like this is a big name.
5: Yeah.
1: I feel like
5: I should know this. If you do know this, you can text in or call at 504-656-6735.
3: How many times are you going to say it?
1: God damn it.
5: I like hearing from our listeners.
1: I was going to go too.
5: It makes me think there's not...

0: Screaming into a void.
1: We're about to find out if we're screaming into a void.
0: This is very true, actually.
1: Okay. I'm gonna let that one cook for a second while I pull this up.
0: Yeah.
1: Okay, we have 15 listeners.
0: We have 15 listeners?
1: Well, some guys, of these are probably bots.
0: Somebody's gotta text in. Well, hey, one of you guys better text in or we're turning the show off. I'll turn this radio show around. I'll turn this radio show right around, guys.
1: Any last minute guesses?
2: Maybe just put in the word.
1: I'm about to just type in army.
0: Type in the day the bomb dropped.
1: That's a good.
2: Wait, what if it's about
0: Pearl Harbor.
2: I was about to say Pearl Harbor.
0: Ooh. That's 43, though. I'm pretty sure.
1: Hold on, actually, yeah. The day the bomb.
0: Television series by 41. The closest that makes
3: I could
0: sense.
3: Think of in 45 might be Grave of the Fireflies, but I know that that's a film.
0: Ooh. Television series by Playtone. Oh, I guess that's like a production company.
1: Is there anything?
0: Television series by DreamWorks Television?
4: Like the guys that made Shrek.
0: They won an Emmy for this.
1: 2001.
0: Emmy Award for Outstanding Miniseries. The only show I can think about, like HBO from around them, is Lost, but it's not Lost.
1: Oh my gosh. I actually have no idea.
0: I have no clue what this is.
1: I'm gonna shoot this guess.
0: If no one wants to text in, if I have
1: too late.
0: Band of Brothers. This is what I was thinking about.
1: I've never heard of this.
0: When I said Saving Private Ryan, I was thinking about this. It's directed by Steven Spielberg, I'm pretty sure.
1: I've never heard of this.
0: It's Steven Spielberg. Look it up.
1: Spielberg and Tom Hanks.
0: I'm the goat. Isn't Tom Hanks in Saving Private Ryan?
1: Yeah. Actually, I have no idea.
0: See, this is why I thought was Saving Private Ryan. Anyway.
1: Okay, sorry.
0: To the next.
1: All right, here we go. Ooh, this one's pretty short. Second one, we have American Urban Legends, Arcade Video Games, Conspiracy Theories in the United States, Creepy Pastas, MC Zilch, Fiction About Video Games, Fictional Video Games, Men in Black, Portland, Oregon in Fiction, Portland's mentioned, Science and Technology Related Conspiracy Theories, Video Game Hoaxes, Works Set in 1981.
0: What is this?
1: This is so short.
2: Oh.
1: Men in Black.
4: Oh, is it Slenderman's gay cousin? I like Menderman.
2: Wait,
4: because he wears a suit.
0: Menderman.
4: Like Men in Black.
0: Now there's something we could try. Yeah. All right. If you think you know this, you can text in at 504-656-6735. That's
1: 504-656-6735. Tim's got to say it at least 20 times a show.
2: So it's about Men in Black. There's something related to Men in Black.
0: Portland, Oregon, arcade video games. So it's like video game, 1981.
2: It could be something.
0: I'm thinking Pan.
1: I know, American Urban Legends.
0: Evil Pac-Man.
2: But what urban legends are from Portland, Oregon?
1: I don't know.
0: And also,
2: I know it's kind of crazy up there, but like, I'm trying to think of like what specifically.
0: What video game legends are in Men in Black?
1: I don't know. It's throwing me off.
2: It could be like some Loch Ness Monster arcade game.
4: Huh. Why would the Loch Ness Monster be?
0: Huh. Science and technology related conspiracy theory.
1: MST mentioned.
5: This isn't an arcade game, but the closest thing I could possibly think of would be Voices of the Void. But
4: why do you
0: throw that in there.
5: I don't think that's right, but it does line up.
1: I like
5: with
1: Voices
5: a lot
1: of the Void.
5: I haven't played it, but I've heard about it. I've seen a couple of Let's Plays.
0: I like Voices of the Void.
5: That's the closest thing I can think of.
0: Oh, we have a message.
1: Me
0: reading out the number a billion times.
1: Zero Dark 30.
0: Oh, I guess that's
2: Zero.
1: Oh, is that a game?
0: That's a military show. I'm pretty sure.
1: No way. This is Vance.
0: This is the goat.
1: This is my partner.
4: Vance.
0: The goat.
1: Okay.
4: Wait,
1: Zero Dark 30? How sure are you on this, Vance?
0: I'm very sure that Zero Dark 30 is about a military thing.
1: Okay.
0: In fact, okay. I'll look it up.
1: We're on a 30-second delay before I get a response from
0: this
1: Vance.
0: This is actually very true.
2: I think you should shoot it.
0: I think you should shoot Voices of the Void
1: or Zero Dark 30? I thought Zero Dark 30 was a movie.
0: Zero Dark 30 is... It's an action thriller film that dramatizes the decade-long international manhunt for Al-Qaeda leader Osama bin Laden.
1: Okay, I'm shooting Voices of the Void.
0: Shoot it.
2: Shooter.
0: Polybius.
1: What?
0: Yeah, nope.
2: Polybius.
0: Don't know.
2: I should know Polybius. That's my bad.
0: The game appeared in arcades around Portland, Oregon in 1981. The gameplay was supposedly psychoactive, abstract, and dangerous.
1: Those are three words. Psychoactive, abstract, and dangerous.
0: How children who played the arcade game were said to suffer from amnesia, seizures, night terrors, and hallucinations. What? Despite these adverse effects, the arcade cabinet was described as so addictive that players returned to Polybius repeatedly until they went insane, died, or vanished.
1: Wait, this is MCZ, she might just have to read the Wikipedia.
0: This is a good SCP. This is a good SCP.
1: What?
2: It is like an SCP.
4: It's kind of corny, like a creepypasta.
1: There is no evidence that the game ever existed.
0: Okay.
1: That's interesting.
0: Damn, we're zero for two.
1: Okay, here we go. History, people. 1630s establishments in the Dutch Empire.
0: I actually might know this.
1: Art districts. Beats Generation. Broadway, in parentheses, Manhattan.
0: Huh.
1: Counterculture of the 1960s. Gay villages in New York State. Historic.
2: What?
1: Hold on. Historic districts on the National Register of Historic Places in Manhattan. Italian American culture in New York City. LGBTQ culture in New York City. Little Italy's in the United States. Neighborhoods in Manhattan. New York City designated historic districts. New York City designated landmarks in Manhattan.
0: Greenwich Village?
4: Bushwick.
0: Oh, Bushwick. It could be Bushwick.
4: I don't know anything about. I don't know if that's actually in Manhattan. I spent like a day in New York City, but like when I hear gay New York City, I think Bushwick.
0: It's Bushwick or Greenwich Village, I'm pretty sure.
4: Bushwick sounds more Dutch.
0: I know Bushwick is gayer than Greenwich Village.
4: Dude, I felt like a Bushwick transplant when I was in Chicago the other weekend. Because just flexing on you guys, I went to Riot Fest. I felt like, because I was trying to get on the L train, I felt like a Bushwick transplant.
1: You say just to let you guys know.
4: Well, because I'm just, like, flexing on you guys.
0: Just a flex.
4: Because, like, you guys didn't get a go, maybe you kind of wanted to. I'm also wearing my shirt right now, if you didn't notice.
1: Another message?
4: Vance,
0: hi. Hi, Vance.
1: Voices of Void.
0: Ah.
1: We already guessed that, Vance. I'm sorry. Okay, Bushwick or what's the other one?
0: Greenwich Village. But I'm down to shoot Bushwick. Unless we have any text-ins at 504-656-6735.
1: Is it a district, though? Is Bushwick a district?
0: Yeah, it was a neighborhood. Was Bushwick Italian, though?
4: I think we're all Broadway? Italian.
1: Is where's Broadway?
0: Broadway's in Manhattan.
1: But, like, is Italian. Bushwick next to Broadway?
0: Bobble Bo.
4: I've been on Broadway.
1: Bobble Bo. Okay, I'm shooting Bushwick.
0: Okay.
2: Shoot it.
1: If it's the other one, we'll get half a point.
0: I'll say that.
1: Oh, no, it was Greenwich Village.
0: I'm so gay.
1: I'm giving us a close enough point.
0: I'm so gay.
4: I'm so sorry, Tim. Please don't hurt me.
0: It's okay.
1: I'm giving us half a point.
2: Tim's going to hurt us.
1: Okay.
0: I didn't say that.
1: These are the shortest catfishing. Okay.
0: Yeah.
2: Hit me.
1: Arnis. That's A-R-N-I-S. Sure. Culture of.
0: Oh, I know.
1: You already know?
0: Batangas?
2: What?
1: Knives.
2: What? What?
1: Philippine martial arts. Pocket knives. Weapons of the Philippine Army. Weapons of the Philippines.
0: It's the karambit.
1: I was going to say karambit.
2: I'm still confused.
0: Oh! We suck.
6: Was it batangas?
0: It was butterfly knife. It's butterfly knife. Why would they issue that to people? That seems like dangerous. We have another message, by the way.
1: They're probably locked in with it.
0: Yeah.
1: Fake games. CIA op.
0: True.
1: Probably true. Was. Polybus.
0: The views expressed in the program are not this game and are the University of Missouri system or the University of Missouri Board of Curators.
1: Here we go. Catholicism in the Middle Ages. Christian philosophy. Christian theological movements. Christianity in the Middle Ages. Philosophical schools and traditions.
0: Ooh.
1: Thomas
0: Aquinas.
1: Aquinas.
0: Thomas Aquinas.
1: Trinitarianism. Western Christianity. Western culture.
0: I mean,
1: this is all Tim.
5: Christian humanism? Maybe.
0: I was going to say, yeah, something like that.
1: I have no idea.
5: I know there were other. I think Petrarch was also part of that movement, but that does seem to line up pretty closely with what Christian humanism constitutes.
0: Thomas Aquinas is a very big philosopher.
1: Why is the keyboard like...
5: That's okay.
1: Hold on, I'm reorganizing the desk.
0: Ism?
5: What?
1: Scholasticism.
5: That is exactly the same thing. They are the same movement at the same
1: are
5: time.
1: They? Are they?
5: I contest this.
0: We can give us a close enough it is. If it is.
1: Okay.
0: Also known as schoolmen.
1: We'll give it a close enough.
0: Hey, we got 1 point, guys.
1: We'll give it a close enough. Okay.
2: Yay!
1: Ooh, this one's music related.
0: Dude, we did that without peeking.
1: That's true.
0: We are pro DJs. Okay, go ahead.
1: Okay, 20th century. 20th century American composers, 20th century American male composers, 21st century

0: American composers. 1936 births. American avant-garde musicians, American male opera composers, American opera composers, avant-garde composers, composed from New York City, Cornell University alumni.
1: Boo!
0: Yikes. Dutch. Nice. How do you say that? Gramophone?
2: Gramophone?
0: There's no E though.
3: Gramophone.
0: Gramophone artists, ECM record artists, Grammy Award winners, Jewish American artists, Juilliard, or. Is it
3: Juilliard School alumni?
0: Yeah, Juilliard School alumni. Living people.
3: This is, they got everyone in there.
0: Members of the American Academy of Arts and Letters.
3: Arts and Letters.
0: Minimalist composers.
3: He's minimalist and avant-garde?
0: Non-such record artist. Postmodern composers. Pulitzer Prize for Music winners. Pupils of Darius Milhaud?
3: Yeah.
0: Pupils of...
3: Luciano Berio.
0: Pupils of Vincent Perchetti. Recipients of the
3: Premium
0: Imperial.
4: If we're talking avant-garde composers out of the United States, John Cage, maybe.
0: Was he born in 1936?
5: Is he alive?
4: I have no idea.
3: I don't know anything else.
0: Is he Jewish?
3: Hey, we got another message.
4: Daft Punk's French.
3: No, guys, it's almost like saying the thing all the time is good.
0: Can you play Dave? Wait. Music, nice. Please. This is a talk show. I'm sorry.
3: This is a talk show. We're talking.
6: We're not playing any music.
3: You can come back in an hour for music.
6: We can play Freebird.
3: That's not true.
0: We will not be playing Freebird.
2: I can sing for you, though, if you want.
0: Okay, wait. Lock in.
6: I mean, John the Cage. Only good guest we have is John Cage.
3: Jonathan.
0: What?
3: Cage. Nicholas.
0: Cage.
3: Stephen Reich.
2: Dude, I was going to say that.
3: Reich.
6: At the tip of my tongue.
3: I was going to say that, you guys.
0: Dang. Okay.
6: Well, I think we are pretty bad at capturing.
3: This is a hard... This is one of the hardest ones I've ever
0: this
3: seen.
0: This is pretty rough. 1986 yeah. FIFA World Cup. Anti-British sentiment.
3: Woo!
0: Cheating what? In sports. Diego Maradona. FIFA World Cup controversies, football in Argentina, football in England, nicknames, sporting events, sports moments.
3: Oh, this is called like the day the earth stood still or something, or like the goal that hurt
7: oh,
3: around
7: yeah,
3: the world.
7: Where he missed it right over top.
3: Yes.
7: And
3: it's something like, it might be the goal heard around the world.
0: Heard, even though he missed?
3: Or something like that.
7: Yeah, because it was to seal the deal. It was to seal the deal and he missed it. And it was like, he just stood there for like another 20 minutes.
3: Yeah. Anti-British sentiment. Oh, yeah. The Vice President.
0: The hand of God.
7: Oh, yeah.
0: That
7: was Maradona. He, like, stuck his hand up and they didn't call it.
3: Bro.
0: I knew that. Wait, I said Maradona. Dang. Okay. We might. Oh, gosh. Wait.
3: This is bad.
6: Holy moly.
0: Ooh. Okay. This is for blubbers. 1970s.
4: We don't even need to read the tags. This is Watership Down.
3: Oh.
0: Wait, Watership Down?
4: Children's novels about rabbits and hares? Come on.
0: I've never heard of it.
3: Is it an allegorical novel?
4: Yes, it is an allegory for World War II.
0: Is it Watership Down?
3: Was it absolutely Watership Down.
4: This show, they have two different shows for it. I've only seen one of them, but that is a dark children's novel, guys.
0: Oh, goodness.
4: Insanity.
3: Okay. Out of 10, what do you rate?
4: Interesting. Out of 10?
3: Yeah.
4: Gonna admit it's been a few years, but I'd give it a solid 7 to 8, 7.5.
5: Is that on the scale of like all?
3: Yeah,
0: I'm making you pronounce this.
4: If we're talking all children's shows ever, I'm gonna give it like a 9.5.
3: Oh wow!
4: But if we're like just in general, it's gonna get like a 7.5. But that's among kids shows, 9.5. It's very solid.
3: What would you give regular show?
4: I've only seen a couple episodes, honestly.
7: Regular show is so legendary.
4: Okay.
3: Regular show is legendary.
7: That's like
4: I've heard very good things about it.
7: They have the craziest transitions from like cleaning the roof gutter to like fighting a taco god.
3: The god of basketball.
7: Genuinely.
3: Can you play the god of basketball song real quick?
6: The what?
0: Hold on. I got you.
6: I don't even know what we're referencing.
3: There's a really good synth that goes like that.
0: Hold on. I'll pull it up in the background.
3: I was going to say, mute that site. Mute that dang site.
0: I don't want it to...
3: that's the whole episode.
0: I don't want... No, it's not. It's 30 seconds.
3: Oh, never mind.
0: I just don't want any...
7: I think I've reached...
0: Wait, I don't know if we actually... I don't think we can do this.
3: Oh, you don't think so?
0: I don't think so.
6: Like, I've been looking over there, and you look
8: so relaxed.
7: Like, yeah, this is
0: full spread.
8: How many shows have you been on?
7: I've been on like 6 shows.
3: It's been on a couple, yeah.
7: Yeah, it's been 6 or 7 shows.
0: That was a good laugh. That was a
3: good laugh. All right.
0: Okay.
3: I want to read one.
0: We've got, okay.
3: 20th century chancellors of Germany. 20th century German male nonfiction writers. 20th century German nonfiction writers. 1913 births. 1992 deaths. Not Adolf Hitler. Alter Spreidens of Bundestag. Burials at the Waldfriedhof Zehlendorf. Chairman of the Social Democratic Party of Germany. Okay, so this is a Nazi. Deaths from a colorectal cancer in Germany.
4: National Socialism is Nazis. Social democracy is the polar opposite.
3: Let's go. Sorry about that.
8: We're
7: going the right way.
3: This came out of the University of Racism or the University of Everybody Curious. Oh, yeah, German anti-fascists. The GOAT. European integration pioneers, exiles from Nazi Germany, German anti-communists, German autobiographers, German Christian socialists, German Christian Zionists, German expatriates in Norway, German Lutherans, German Nobel laureates, German people of Spanish Civil War, Grand Crosses, First Class of the Order of the Merit of the Federal Republic of Germany.
0: Of the.
3: Honorary Grand Commanders of the Order of Loyalty to the Crown of Malaysia. Who is this guy? Lutheran Socialists, Mayor of West Berlin, members of the Berlin House of Representatives, members of the Bundestag 1949 to 1953, members of the Bundestag for Berlin, members of the Bundestag for North Rhine-Westphalia, ministers for foreign affairs of Germany, naturalized citizens of Norway, Nobel Peace Prize laureates, Norwegian refugees, people of the Cold War, people who lost German citizenship,
8: guys.
3: Politicians from Lübeck, presidents of the German Bundestag, presidents of the Socialist International, pseudonyms. It's his pseudonym? Refugees in Norway, refugees in Sweden, Social Democratic Party of German politicians, socialists, workers, party of German politicians, Time Persons of the Year, Vice Chancellor of Germany, war correspondents of the Spanish Civil War.
2: That was a lot.
0: There's a lot of head shaking.
8: Who is this guy?
0: Cold War important.
3: Is this Arnold Schwarzenegger?
2: Well, does it say Governor of California?
3: Doesn't.
2: That's the only thing I really know about him.
3: Yeah, you're right.
0: He's the governor of California.
3: He was. Bro. He was.
2: He also cheated on his wife.
3: Oh, Arnold.
2: I watched a documentary about him with my mom. That's all I remember.
3: I watched that same documentary with my mom.
2: Is this with my mom?
0: It's required.
3: Yeah, with your mom.
2: But then, it would show scenes of him, like, it was like, you know, all those dudes in the gym, like, being really weirdly buff, probably on steroids.
3: Weirdly buff.
2: And my mom was like, that's exactly what my childhood looked like. My grandpa was like really. What? He was almost in the Olympics for weightlifting.
3: No way.
7: Oh, that's far.
3: Klaus.
2: But yeah. That was like a tangent, but that's literally all I know about. I don't know why I said that. I'm sorry, guys.
3: Yeah.
2: Just vote, and I'm gonna be out. Just vote.
3: Klaus. What's a German last name? If you know this guy, you can text in at 504-656-6735. That's 504-6 KMNRD.
8: Hansbringer.
7: Hamburger.
3: Klaus Hamburger.
0: That's bad.
3: This is disrespectful.
8: I think that's possibly the most racist thing you could have said.
0: Okay.
3: Disrespectful. No, I think Klaus Schnitzel is worse. Willy Brandt.
0: Willy Brandt.
3: His name is Willy. No, sorry. Willy.
8: Okay.
3: Willy Brandt.
8: He's from Norway, bro.
3: Born Herbert Ernst Karl Fromm.
7: Herbert.
3: Or
8: I almost
3: Karl
8: named my
3: Fromm.
8: Dog Herbert.
3: That's pretty funny. Was a German politician and statesman who was leader of the Social Democratic Party of Germany, SPD. Oh my god, SPD is still a thing.
0: Fire.
3: Click next.
0: All right,
3: how many more do we have?
0: This is the last one.
3: Last one, okay.
0: 21st century French sportsman. 2004 births.
8: Yeah.
0: ASVEL basketball players at the 2024 Summer Olympics. Black French sports people, you know?
3: I know.
7: Wait.
0: Who?
3: It's Wembanyama.
7: Yeah, I was going to say this is Wemby.
3: It's Victor
0: Wembanyama. How do you spell
7: Victor Wembanyama.
0: Is it V-I-K?
7: Wembanyama.
3: Yeah, V-I-C-T-O-R.
2: I've heard of this guy.
3: Wembanyama.
8: Yamba.
0: Ooh, snipes.

0: Victor,
1: that was huge.
0: That was an easy Wendy. One. That was a pretty easy one. That one's
2: that's not bad.
0: Close to three.
2: Okay, this was an insane.
0: This was a
2: one.
0: Bad one. Yeah, this one skews really low.
2: I like that they
0: normally,
2: show the averages.
0: Normally it skews like super low, so usually there's not a lot of people who get it.
2: We did above average.
0: We did

0: man. What's crazy, Christian humanism was not guessed for scholasticism, which is interesting.
1: Holy Trinity.
0: John Cage was guessed for the abstract.
1: No way. Steve Reich.
0: Yeah. Crazy.
1: Should we run it back?
0: I'm down for another. How much? We cannot endorse businesses on the air.
1: We're gonna run back a previous catfishing though.
0: This is a good idea. I'll talk to you after the show about it though.
1: Fire. I want to get an old one.
0: I had to get dumped because I told people. Actually, I won't say what I told people because that had to get dumped. So,
2: guys, is the rain coming? I hear that the rain is coming.
1: Is that what is that?
2: I hear that the storm is not nearly here.
0: There was a hurricane in the lower southwestern of America called Hurricane Polo, and it threw a lot of rain. So I think Texas is going to get 20 trillion gallons of rain over this next week.
3: 20 trillion?
0: 20 trillion with a T. 20 trillion gallons of water is going to be dropped on Texas.
3: That's a lot of water drops.
0: And we're going to get some of it, but not the brunt.
2: Yeah, I was just shown the weather. It looks okay.
0: It's going to be raining for 4 days.
2: Yeah, but like it's only going to be raining a little bit. For your book? Oh, your cloak.
0: You are the person who's been walking around with the cloak, dude.
1: Cloak?
0: I'll also show you this. We have a Snipes channel, so like you see a Cam and our DJ around really campus, we'll just like take a picture of them. There's a Snipe of me, and you're in the background. And someone put like in the replies to that photo, someone's like Dracula's in the background. What the heck?
1: Tough.
0: That's so insane.
1: Tough.
0: That's
1: cloak
0: cool
1: from
0: though.
1: Fell.
0: Yeah, the cloak is tough. The cloak is tough.
1: Well, oh, yeah. I wanted to grab the first catfishing ever. Wait, we have a text.
0: The first catfishing.
4: Is it from Vance?
1: No, it was a guest for
0: Gunter von Hagen.
1: Catfishing wrong answers only. We're trying our best. We're really trying.
2: I mean, send in the answers if you want to answer them right.
1: Actually, don't know.
0: This is my dad.
1: This is your dad?
0: I didn't know you texted into Cam and our dad.
1: wait, like biological or Cam and our dad?
0: My biological dad.
1: Oh, okay.
0: I was like, I recognize that number.
1: Mr.
0: And
1: Tim.
0: I also, I didn't clock it until Gunter von Dagen or Gunter von Hagen.
1: Okay, wait, where'd Captain? Here we go. Wait, can I go?
0: It's gonna be deep.
1: No,
0: you're gonna
1: I can't.
0: Have to go for
1: okay.
0: a while.
1: Wait, I can't.
0: 2024.
1: July.
0: Wow. Wow. The very first catfishing.
1: Wait, we can get
0: this. We're going back. The very first catfishing.
4: We're going back in time to the very first catfishing.
1: That was so announcer-like. You grabbed the mic and
2: screamed.
0: To get cats off the menu. We're going to stop fishing for them. 17th century French male writers. 17th century French mathematicians. I actually might know this. 17th century French non-fiction writers. 17th century French philosophers. It's René Descartes.
1: René Descartes.
0: 17th century French scientists. I'm Descartes' number one. Actually, I'm not his number one fan. I read a lot of stuff.
1: Bro, are you thinking?
0: I might be.
1: I got good news for you.
0: You might be R. Let me see if there's anything else. Critics of animal rights. This is duelists. Yeah.
1: How do you,
0: René, R-E-N-A, Descartes. No, it's connected.
1: Oh.
0: Yup. Yeah.
1: Okay. René Descartes.
0: No, Ooh. 18th century Irish monarchs.
2: We'll talk about it.
0: 18th century Prince Electors of Hanover. 18th century Princes of Wales. 19th century British monarchs. 19th century Prince Electors of Hanover. 1738 births, 1820 deaths. Blind royalty and nobility. British people of the American Revolution. British royalty and nobility with disabilities. Children of Frederick, Prince of Wales. Deaf royalty and nobility. Deaf and blind people. Deaths from pneumonia in England. Dukes of Brennan Verdon, Dukes of Edinburgh, Dukes of Saxe-Lauenburg, English art collectors, English blind. How is he blind and deaf and collecting art?
5: I think this is King George IV.
4: Is this Helen Keller, guys? Was she a Duke? Let me know.
0: George IV.
5: Okay, I'm not sure if the third guy, if King George III lost his hearing as well as his mind. I do know

0: George III had problems. I'm not sure if he lived long enough to go to war against Napoleon, though. So I'm relatively sure it is King George IV.
1: This says British. Oh, the third.
0: Oh my God!
2: Close enough. Give it a third. Close. That's definitely close.
1: Give it a close. There's so many Georges.
2: There's so many Georges.
1: Another message. Another message.
2: Oh, we got two.
3: King George.
2: Hello, DJ Vile.
1: Katie Zeiler. What did Katie?
4: How hungry?
2: Man, I'm so hungry.
5: I'm so hungry. I could eat.
2: Man, I'm
5: a DJ.
6: Like, I feel like that's like the State Farm bit. What? And then like, Tigran just shows up.
2: Okay.
1: Zoran, Mom, Donnie.
6: I was talking to Discovery about this the other day. I think it's so funny that in like modern like media. It, like, now if we need, like, a typical, like, angel character to come in, it's Zoran Mamdani, and he comes in and fixes everything. Like, that's, he's just the mayor of New York.
7: That's so funny.
6: Like, is that not kind of nuts?
2: Someone's at the door.
1: Okay. We're yelling at the station.
2: I had something to say to that. I don't remember.
6: Like, it's crazy how much people love it.
1: 1684 establishments in France. Art museums. Oh, it's the Louvre.
0: That's
2: good. That's good. I love how you could read out like 100 and then some of them are just like, oh, it's X.
0: Day one, how do you spell it? Doable.
1: Yeah.
5: Forgot there was a trainee meeting and all the trainees showed up.
1: Yeah, something like that. Yeah. Right there. Palace it wasn't of the Louvre. Versailles.
2: It wasn't the Louvre.
4: There's another person.
2: Palace, oh wait, yeah, is it the trainee meeting?
1: Yeah, trainee meeting today.
2: What time?
1: We might need to expel you.
2: That's fine.
1: Guys.
2: That's fine.
0: No, it's 7:50.
1: Okay.
2: All right, we're running it back. 1980s ballads, 1984 Ooh. Singles, 1984 Ooh. Songs.
0: Uh-huh.
2: Simultaneously, somehow a 2003, 2007, and 2008 single, Ooh. And a 2018 okay. single.
1: Ooh.
6: What?
2: Alexandra Burke songs,
1: Ooh.
2: Black and white music videos, Ooh. Bon Jovi songs, Ooh. Christmas number one single downloads Ooh. In the United Kingdom.
6: Jingle.
2: Christmas
1: Last
2: number
1: Christmas?
2: One.
1: No, that's...
6: Jingle bells.
2: Contemporary R&B ballads, cultural depictions of Bathsheba. R&B?
1: Bathsheba, yeah.
6: Wait,
2: cultural
6: is
2: depictions
6: it,
2: of David.
6: Is it Felice...
2: Feliz Navidad.
1: It's not Feliz Navidad.
2: The X Factor.
1: Jeff Buckley songs.
2: Wait, it's Hallelujah.
5: We are the world.
2: What? It's Hallelujah. I don't know how to spell it, though.
1: Hallelujah. Luhage.
7: That's a good way to.
1: G. J. J. J. J. J.
2: J?
1: No J. No G. Yes, J. G- just look up how to spell Hallelujah and copy paste it.
2: H-A-L-E.
5: That is so wrong. I know that can't be right.
2: I got out on vacation in sixth grade, so. Okay, wait. H A L L L U J A H. Okay, hold on. L U
1: J A H. You had it backwards. That's funny. You had H A J.
2: Fire.
1: Yeah, we Fire. Did it. We did it. We did it.
2: Wait, why is this one so good? Okay. 20th century Russian politicians, 1931 oh. births, 2022.
0: Mikhail Gorbachev.
1: I was.
0: Wild.
2: How do
1: no,
2: you?
1: No, no, Mikhail. No, no, no. What's his first name?
8: Mikhail.
1: Mikhail.
0: Misha.
8: K-H-A-E-L?
6: Genius.
1: Yeah.
2: What's the last name?
1: Gorbachev. Gorbachev.
0: Yeah, good job.
6: So imagine you take your Gorb.
1: Yeah.
2: We are
1: take that
2: dialed.
1: Gorb and a Chev that.
2: We are dialed on this one.
5: I took her to my
1: Gorb. Chev does.
2: 20th century Spanish dramatists and playwrights. It ends here. 20th century Spanish LGBTQ people. 20th century Spanish male writers. 20th century
1: is.
2: Spanish poets. 1898 births.
1: Oh, I don't know this.
2: 1930s missing person cases.
4: What?
2: 1936 death. Columbia University oh. School of General Studies alumni executed Spanish people.
1: He went missing what? And they executed him.
2: Executed, yeah. How did he go missing? They found him. They were like, you're done.
1: Get out of here, bro.
2: Executed writers. Mission language writers. Gay Christians.
1: Gay dramatists and playwrights, gay poets, generation of 27 LGBTQ Roman Catholics, LGBTQ theater directors, missing person cases in Spain, modernist theater, people executed by Francoist
5: so this
1: Spain?
5: Is just Spanish Oscar Wilde?
1: People executed by Spain by firearms. People from the province of Granada. People killed in the Spanish Civil War. Dude, the Spanish Civil War again. Sonneteers. Spanish.

0: anti-fascists, Spanish gay writers, Spanish LGBTQ dramatists and playwrights, Spanish LGBTQ poets, Spanish male dramatists and playwrights, Spanish male poets, Spanish murder victims, Spanish people of the Spanish Civil War, Spanish theater directors, Spanish language poets, University of Granada alumni, unsolved murders in Spain. It's pretty solved. Victims of anti-LGBTQ hate crimes, victims of the white terror, Spain, violence against gay men, violence against LGBTQ people in Spain, war crimes in the Spanish Civil Era, writers from Andalusia.
1: I have no idea.
2: Not a damn clue.
0: Jose Gaiman.
1: Skip.
3: Let's see.
2: Wow.
0: Federico Garcia Lorca.
1: Was a Spanish poet, playwright, and theater director. He achieved international recognition as an emblematic member of the Generation of 27, a group consisting mostly of poets who introduced the tenets of European movements such as symbolism, futurism, and surrealism into Spanish literature.
2: Wow.
0: It's kind of cool.
2: It is cool.
0: So I like catfishing. You learn some.
1: True. It's educational.
0: It is educational.
1: 1925 births, 1961 deaths, African and black nationalists, African anti-imperialists.
0: Is this Malcolm X?
1: African revolutionaries, assassinated Democratic Republic of the Congo politicians.
2: No.
0: Is this... Oh, what's that one guy's name? Thomas
4: not
0: Sankara?
4: Thomas Sankara. No, he's Burkina Faso. I love that.
0: Oh my God. Not Thomas Sankara.
4: My favorite revolutionary. I know so much about him. He's my favorite revolutionary, but he's not from the Congo. He's from Burkina Faso. So if they say something about him.
1: Democratic Republic of the Congo torture victims. Executed Democratic Republic of the Congo people. Executed prime ministers. Executed revolutionaries. Heads of state and government who were later imprisoned. Leaders ousted by a coup. Minister of Defense in the Democratic Republic of the Congo. A movement national.
0: Mouvement national congolais.
1: Politicians, people from Sankuru, people killed in Belgian intelligence operations, people murdered in 1961, people of the Congo crisis, politicians assassinated in 1961. Any idea?
0: I wish I knew. If you know, you can text in at 504-656-6735.
4: 6735.
0: That's what they say.
4: That's 504-6-KMNRDJ.
0: That is 504-6-KMNRDJ.
4: I sound like Pinocchio right now.
2: No, you don't. Isn't that not a good Pinocchio voice?
0: Patrice Lumumba.
1: That's insane.
0: Born, whatever, was a Congolese politician, independence leader, and revolutionary who served as the first prime minister of the First Congolese Republic, which is today the Democratic Republic of the Congo, from June until September 1960.
5: We had a whole unit on this.
0: In what?
5: I had a history class that I took just so I didn't have to do it my senior year, and we went over like revolutionaries, and Patrice Lumumba was one of them, and they talked about him like so much, and I should just know this.
1: Okay. We started off strong, we're dying.
0: Hey, and the Belgians killed him.
5: Yeah.
1: Bodies of water in Benin. Bodies of water in Cameroon. Bodies of water in Gabun. Bodies of water in Ghana. Bodies of water in Nigeria.
4: Is it Lake Titicaca?
0: It's the Nile.
1: It's the Nile?
0: It runs through
1: of Africa. Gulfs of the Atlantic Ocean. Tropical Atlantic. Bodies of water in Nigeria. Bodies of water of Togo.
2: Is it? Okay, now my geography is really terrible. Is it the Black Sea? Where's the Black Sea?
0: Black Sea is in
1: there's no way it's the Black Sea.
6: No, the Black Sea it's the south of Ukraine.
0: Yeah.
2: Okay. Completely different part of the world.
0: I'm thinking like the Ivory Coast.
1: The Ivory Coast.
0: That's what I'm thinking.
1: Okay.
2: Yeah, I shouldn't have piped up on the geography.
1: It's okay. Yes. We need guesses. Wait, we have a text?
0: We have a text.
1: Is that
0: number one fan?
1: Number one fan. Good opinion.
0: Thanks. You want to read it out loud?
1: You can.
0: Okay.
1: Do you want to?
0: Let me see what we got here. The views expressed in this program are not those of Cameron or the University of Missouri system or the University of Missouri Board of Curators. Did you know that the government of the U.S. is based out of Puerto Rico? Puerto Rico, making the U.S. a corporation rather than a nation.
1: Wait, can you do the accent?
2: Oh, yeah.
0: Puerto Rico.
1: No.
0: Puerto Rico?
1: No.
0: I don't know what you're talking about. Puerto Rico!
1: There we go.
2: I've been to Puerto Rico.
0: A wonderful colony. We're not going to let them
1: vote,
0: though.
1: The Views Expressed program are not those of Kavanaugh, the University of Missouri system, or the University of Missouri Board of Curators.
4: Wonderful little nation!
0: If we give them the right to vote, they'll let the Democrats win, and we can't do that. So we're not going to let him vote.
6: I did an entire Model UN committee on Puerto Rico. It was great. I got to create a surveillance state with iPhones. It was so fun.
0: Wait, say that.
5: Surveillance state with iPhones?
6: Yes.
0: Run that back.
6: So I was on a Model United Nations committee about Puerto Rico. And so I used paranoia about chupacabras and some...
0: You were Puerto Rico?
6: I was somebody. I was the eventual first lady of Puerto Rico.
1: What?
6: Her name's Wilma Pastrana. She's a real person. But at the time, she was just this financial analyst. So I used my corporate connections to take over Fujifilm cameras and then turned them into a phone company. And then used my control over the phone company to create a surveillance state.
0: Maybe Model UN is a lot cooler than I thought it was.
1: That's kind of cool.
6: It's metal.
1: It's metal.
6: It's metal. We stayed up till 5 a.m. playing Chupacabra Mafia.
0: That's so tough.
6: They woke me up at midnight for this. It was insanity.
1: It's like when your rest base is getting raided.
6: Yep.
5: Oh, no.
1: Bro, they're taking over
5: PTSD.
0: No.
1: Okay. Wait.
0: Sorry, I set off a bomb in
1: the answer for the last catfishing was the Gulf of
0: Guinea. Ouch.
1: So, okay, we have two more. We have 5 minutes. We can.
0: Oh. 20th century American dramatists and playwrights, 20th century American essayists, 20th century American novelists, American philosophers, American screenwriters, American women writers, century atheists, pseudonym writers, Russian philosophers, 1905 birth, 1982 deaths, activists from New York, anti-fascist,
6: it's Ayn Rand.
0: Atheist. Miss Ayn Rand.
6: No, it's Ayn Rand.
0: She's not an anti-fascist.
6: No, she is, but she's
1: critics
6: also
1: of
6: just
1: socialism?
6: A-Y-N.
0: Yeah, A-Y-N, yeah. Is there anything about objectivism in here?
1: Like this?
0: It should say something about objectivism.
1: Was he Jewish?
0: I think so. Is there anything about objectivism? Objectivist! Yep, it is.
1: Is this how you spell it?
0: It is. Yeah.
1: Ayn Rand.
0: Yeah.
1: Ayn Rand?
0: Yeah, she sucked. Yeah, she sucked. How'd you get... What tipped you off to Ayn Rand?
6: Okay, first off, my hand slipped after I said it, so I confirmed that I was right, but... what was it?
1: Wait,
6: it was
1: talking to the mic? Talking to the mic.
6: It was something, so... I'm going to be...
0: She's
6: I'm
0: a
6: gonna
0: philosopher.
6: Be
0: she was, born in 1905. She died in
6: 1982. A Russian-American women writer who criticized the establishment. Her whole thing was radical self-interest.
0: Yep.
6: And so she didn't like communism, but she also, like, really didn't like anything except herself, and that was her philosophy.
0: Yeah, she blew.
1: Insane philosophy.
6: The views expressed, yeah. The views expressed on this broadcast... Ran. And this program are not those of KMNR, the University of Missouri System, or the University of Missouri Board of Curators.
1: I can't see.
6: It's so dark.
1: Give it up. Okay, we have like 2 minutes. 1676 establishments in England. Yeah. Astronomical observatories in England. Okay. Buildings and structures completed in 1676.
3: Sure.
1: Christopher Wren buildings in London.
0: Okay.
1: Cultural and educational buildings in London.
0: You're joking.
1: Domes in the United Kingdom.
2: That's just not real.
1: They just got a list of domes. Grade 1 listed museum buildings, horological museums in the United Kingdom, scheduled monuments in London, science and technology in London, time balls? Tourist attractions in London.
0: Time balls?
1: What is this?
0: Can you talk to me about a time ball?
3: Can you talk to me
1: about
3: a
1: I don't know
3: balls?
1: What a time ball is.
0: The Museum of London.
1: Is that like a real guess?
0: No.
1: Wow.
0: I was gonna say like the Royal Society or something like that.
1: Ooh,
0: but that's like an organization.
1: What's that one thing for history of science called? It was the Royal Observatory in Greenwich. Oh my gosh.
3: This is peak radio.
0: Hey, we're
3: you've
0: way
3: been
0: above
3: listening
0: average.
3: To Tim and the Two Girls.
0: True.
3: I've been
0: one
3: of
0: the girls.
3: Two girls.
4: I've been both of them.
1: I've been girl too.
0: I've been Tim.
4: I'm DJ Violations.
0: Thank trainees. You for listening.
1: Wait, trainees.
0: Say
3: goodbye.
0: Talk to us.
1: Say goodbye.
4: Say something.
3: Goodbye.
6: I'll be back in an hour.
5: Wow. I'll probably be back in an hour or two.
0: Yeah, you've been listening to Tim.
1: These trainees are all over these shows.
0: Yeah, you've been listening to Tim and the Two Girls. If you text it in, we love you specifically. You. We're talking to you right now. If you text it in, we love you. Especially you, Ambiguous Cat.
1: Thank you for texting.
0: Why are you trying to send us a zip bomb, number one fan? What is up with that?
1: File type not supported. We don't take files.
3: We don't look at files.
1: All right, we're going to.

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0: What's up, what's up, what's up? 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We have a couple guests on our show this very evening. 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
1: Rolla, Missouri.
0: Okay.
1: I'm MC Cosmic Drift.
2: I'm Trainee Andres.
0: Welcome, welcome. We have a long lineup of songs this evening. We have Blow Me Away by Breaking Benjamin, The Ballad of Mona Lisa.
1: Fantastic song.
0: Panic at the Disco, I Love It When It Rains by Loveless, and then Empty Handed by Bill Murray.
2: What? Like the Bill Murray, the guy on the moon?
0: No, this is like, I don't know why this artist picked Bill Murray as their name, but it's spelt differently, and he like makes like kind of like emo rock music. Okay. And it's very interesting. You'll hear it and you're going to be like,
1: Bill Murray,
0: okay.
1: The actor, makes emo rock.
0: Yeah.
1: Yes. The guy from Zombieland, yes.
0: Alrighty. Well, I'm going to go ahead and I'm going to jump into the music, but we will come back shortly.

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1: This is Bird Note, and here's a sound that might jar you awake one of these spring mornings. Members of the Woodpecker Percussion Band often choose early morning hours to wail away on metal roofs or gutters. Woodpeckers announce their territory and attract mates by pounding on hollow surfaces with their bills. The drum may be a stovepipe, a trash can, or even a car hood, or a hollow tree. That's the sound of a northern flicker, a brownish woodpecker, larger than a robin, smaller than a crow, with a black crescent bib and spotted belly, and shafts of color on its wings that flicker when it flies. Drilling holes in tree trunks calls for some specialized tools, and the northern flicker has them. Big claws, for example, with two toes pointing forward and two backward, and a stiff tail to provide a third point of contact with the tree. If it sounds like a steel band has moved in, try to be patient. As spring moves along, the woodpecker will find a mate and lose interest in hammering on your house. The birds will settle into a hollow tree to produce more woodpeckers. Learn more on our website, birdnote.org. I'm Mary McCann.

What's up? 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I am your host, the Cosmic Owl, and this was Tower Thoughts. I'm going to go ahead and pass it over to our next DJ. But until then, keep it tuned. Mondays at 8 and Mondays at 12 a.m.

0: Hello, you're listening to 89.7 FM KMNR broadcasting out of Rolla, Missouri, and this is the Banco Gambit. I'm here today with genuinely almost like at least half of the trainee class, which is crazy. If anybody wants to be on the mic, please feel free. I'm turning them all on.
1: Yo,
2: what's up?
0: Oh my goodness. Okay, wait, how's the feeling for today? How do we feel? Are we excited?
2: Pretty good, yes. Pretty good.
0: How many shows has everyone been going to? You better have been showing up.
3: Hey,
0: everybody's... Oh, six or seven? I think that's like all you need to go to, actually. That might be like the peak number. I don't know. Oh my goodness. Okay, well, I guess we're going to kick it off into some music. I've got Lullaby by Grace Ives, Crusades by Geese, Lavender by Laundry Day, and a couple more coming your way. So I really hope you guys enjoy, and please feel free to stay tuned. All right. See you later.
2: Geese in the queue, that's Pete.

All right, so you just heard Imagine by Magdalena Bay and Crusades by Grease and Sublime by Sarah Kinsley and Lavender by Laundry Day and a couple of other things that I am not sure what they were, but I'm sure you guys enjoyed them. We're going to quickly do some concert news coming up with Wednesday, September 30th in Kansas City, Missouri at 7:30 p.m. TLC is playing in the Starlight Theater Thursday, October 1st in Columbia, Missouri at 8 p.m. Pico's in the Rooftops is playing at the Blue Note Saturday, October 3rd in St. Charles, Missouri at 7 p.m. Sebastian Bach, I hope it's Bach, is playing in the Family Arena. Monday, October 5th in St. Louis, Missouri at 7:30 p.m. Melissa Manchester is playing at City Winery in St. Louis. And then we have some big shows coming up in St. Louis, Missouri at 8 p.m. So Sturgill Simpson and Johnny Blue Skies is playing at the Enterprise Center on October 6th in Kansas City, Missouri at 7:30 p.m. Doja Cat is playing in the T-Mobile Center also October 6th. And then in St. Louis, Missouri at 8 p.m., Rod Wave is playing at the Enterprise Center on October 12th. So please feel free to go get some tickets and listen to some artists you enjoy. We're going to get back into a couple more songs. You'll hear a bird note from us, and then we're going to give our final closing remarks. I hope you all are enjoying and stay tuned.

This is Bird Note. And here's a sound that might jar you awake one of these spring mornings. Members of the Woodpecker Percussion Band often choose early morning hours to wail away on metal roofs or gutters. Woodpeckers announce their territory and attract mates by pounding on hollow surfaces with their bills. The drum may be a stovepipe, a trash can, or even a car hood, or a hollow tree. That's the sound of a northern flicker, a brownish woodpecker, larger than a robin, smaller than a crow, with a black crescent bib and spotted belly, and shafts of color on its wings that flicker when it flies. Drilling holes in tree trunks calls for some specialized tools, and the northern flicker has them. Big claws, for example, with two toes pointing forward and two backward, and a stiff tail to provide a third point of contact with the tree. If it sounds like a steel band has moved in, try to be patient. As spring moves along, the woodpecker will find a mate and lose interest in hammering on your house. The birds will settle into a hollow tree to produce more woodpeckers. Learn more on our website, birdnote.org. I'm Mary McCann.

0: All right. That was our last song for the night. You just heard If Only by London Weighty, Proximity by Bellyful, Strong by Momo Boyd, The Party by Portraits of Tracy something. Oh, my goodness. Sometimes by Ruth Radlett. Kiko Buff by the Cooktoon. Oh, my goodness. I cannot talk. Cooktoon Twins and Imagine by Magdalena Bay. Whoo, holy cow. All right, we're going to wrap up our show with the last little bit, which is advice for the week. We have so many trainees here, so does any of the trainees want to kick it off with some advice? All right, you're going on.
1: Hello, hello. This is Jackson. My advice, Loki, stop staring at people when they walk down the street, bro. Stop staring at people. Come on. Like, some people dress different. Some people act what you would consider odd. Stop staring at people, though. Mind your business.
0: All right, yeah, yeah. All right, do you want to give some advice as well? Oh, hold on.
2: Scary.
0: Perfect, okay. Go.
2: I'm on. Fabulous. My advice for all you incoming freshmen.

0: don't date until November 1st. The adjustment to college is already really hard, guys. Don't make it more complicated. It's not a good thing. And for those upperclassmen, don't date the freshmen until November 1st. Then they're fair game. Just adjust first. Use discretion. Yeah,
1: stop praying. Stop praying.
0: That's good advice. It's called the November rule. It's good advice, guys. Don't date till November.
2: We can respect that rule. Okay. Is there any other trainees that would like to give some advice? All right, pass the mic.
3: The egg cracked from outside is food, but the one cracked from within is new life.
2: Whoa. That was philosophical, yeah. Wow.
1: Okay.
2: Oh, there's more.
3: Yeah, I just read that on Instagram.
4: I saw a paper, literally just scrolled reels.
1: My advice is stop.
2: You and I don't have
1: reels,
2: any advice,
1: outside,
2: so I'm just
1: outside.
2: Reading off my Instagram reels feed. What Pinterest quote is it today?
0: Oh, also don't buy crypto. Oh.
5: Whenever cooking your rice, please wash it.
2: Please wash that rice. That's a good one, actually. Yeah, until it's clear. That's true. All right, I guess my advice for the week is, okay, if you are not getting 6.5 hours of sleep a night, I know everybody says, like, get 7 to 8 to 10, you need to take a nap at least, for the love of God. Please help yourself. Please get some rest. You're going to feel better. You're going to be more fueled. You're going to remember things better
1: that's
2: in
1: real,
2: the morning.
1: That's real.
2: And it just, as much as you're like, oh man, I want to grind the last little bit of this video game, I want to finish this TV show, I promise you that's what the weekend's for, okay? So enjoy those weekends, get your rest, and thank you so much for listening. I will see you all next week.
1: Yeah.
2: All right. Hey. Wait, does everyone want to say bye?
1: Yeah. See ya. Hey, your body gets rid of like the toxins that give you like dementia and stuff when you sleep.
2: Oh.
1: So when you're not getting enough sleep, you're low-key like setting yourself up for dementia.
2: That's good.
1: That like scared me straight into like getting sleep. I can't lie. Lock it on your sleep.
2: Thank you. I actually didn't even know that one. I'm not going to lie.
6: I heard it's Western night.
2: All right. And that's all for this week. Thank you guys so much, and we'll see you next week.

0: 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What? 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Sorry, it's kind of crazy in here. But welcome to Family Show. We have quite a lot of people in here. Now I'm going to turn all the mics on. If you want to introduce yourself, go ahead.
1: What's going on? Voice crack. That's crazy. Already? I'm Max Alibar. We already dropped the full confidential government on two shows ago, so might as well do it again. Confidential.
2: Got some other trainees with us, too.
3: Ooh, yeah.
4: Wait. What's up? What's up, Jackson? J-A-X-S-O-N, spelled the cool way still. I'll keep name dropping till somebody finds me. Like, I think that's the only way to do it.
0: Are people looking? They're trying to find you?
4: I don't know. Maybe. But they were like, don't name drop because, like, people can find you. I'm just like, okay.
0: Okay.
4: Like, yeah, whatever.
1: Y'all can't even spell my last name, so I'm all right.
5: Oh, man. And I'm trainee Andres.
0: Hello.
2: Okay, what are we doing today?
0: Tonight is apparently emo night.
2: I'm low-key feeling like a little sad.
0: Sad emo?
2: A little emo.
1: Hey, it's good.
0: I hate life, and I hate...
2: Yeah. Is no more Western theme.
6: Can it be Western theme?
1: Can we do
2: We can do a skit.
7: Hey! All right,
0: we have a lot of themes going around here, a lot of themes. I think I'm gonna go with, emo night.
2: Emo night.
6: Okay, what did you put on a soundboard?
0: Hey, don't tell me what to do.
6: Safe Harbor? You recorded yourself saying it.
0: You're listening to Safe Harbor right now. It is past 10 p.m. You might hear some cuss words in the songs that we play. You probably will. Emo people be cussing a lot.
6: They're just so moody.
2: They're just so sad.
0: I'm going to start off with King for a Day, and then we're going to figure it out.
2: You're starting with King for a Day?
0: Yeah.
2: Okay.
0: It's emo.
6: Trash.

0: Set.
1: Hello, hello.
0: Hello, hello, hello, hello. Welcome back. That was some emo music. That was All Around Me by Flyleaf, and then Cemetery Drive by My Chemical Romance, and King for a Day, all in reverse order. If that makes sense.
1: And it was a lovely first three songs.
0: Yeah. So as you know, as per balance, once you have lovely three songs, you have to balance it out with an even better song, which is why the next song is a little bit loud in the lobby today.
2: Dang. She mad.
1: I'm feeling emo.
0: Don't want anyone in here. Yeah, what I was saying, you got to balance it out with an even better one, which is why next up is Heathens by 21 Pilots, probably the most emo song on this playlist.
1: The most emo song.
0: When I think emo, that's exactly what I think of.
1: We're about to get some hate messages.
0: You know what? Is that even open? No.
1: We're not receiving any messages.
0: We're not receiving
1: if
0: any messages.
1: If you
0: want
1: to give us hate messages, you have to call. 504-656-6735.
2: Hate.
0: Or 504-6-KMNR-DJ. Call for hate messages. Text for even more hate messages. What
2: hate
0: time is it?
2: Belongs here.
0: Not today. What?
2: Hate belongs here.
0: Hate belongs here because we're emo and we fester our hate. I'm going to do a little quick weather real quick. Today is 65 degrees. In the future, it will be 83 as a high. Low is at 66. Then on Wednesday, it's going to be 87. Low is 71.
1: When are we going to be done with this?
0: I don't know. I thought it was going to be
1: I
0: open.
1: Thought we were done with the 80s. I thought we were
2: it's
1: firmly
2: the fake
1: in the
2: fall.
1: 70s.
0: It is the fake
2: it's the Missouri fall. Fake fall, the classic. Every season change, Missouri always fakes you out for a couple days to a week. It goes back to what it was before, and then it'll finally change over.
0: And then, like, you look at the weather app, and it's like, next week, 59 degrees.
2: Mm-hmm,
0: then
2: mm-hmm.
0: It gets to next week, and it's actually like, nah, it's not 59 degrees. So, I don't know. It'll cool down eventually.
1: Is that your official weather report?
0: Official weather report. It'll get cooler around Friday. It'll be 71. Saturday, 70. 71 Sunday. But as for now, in the next couple of days, it's staying in the 80s. So, have fun with that.
2: Any precipitation?
0: There's a chance. Ooh. Actually, there's a high chance on Thursday and Friday and Saturday. That's
2: weekend.
0: Probably why it's going to be colder. 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Stay tuned for Heathens.
1: Yay!

0: Hello, hello, hello, hello. You're still listening to The Family Show. This is Guy Evil. I'm going to read some town and campus news for you real quick. We got the Rolla Rockets game day on October 3rd, 2026 at the Gale Moment Multipurpose Building in Rolla, Missouri. 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Alrighty. Anyone have any words to say?
1: No.
2: Thank you
0: okay.
2: for listening.
0: It's very emo. I don't even know. We've been listening to emo music. Empty Size. I don't know. Empty Size and Wines by Isles and Glaciers was the song that we just played. Before that was Uneasy Hearts Weigh the Most by Dance Gavin Dance. Before that was Not Lying Is the Most Fun a Girl Can Have, because you can't play that. But I just didn't feel like censoring it. So we played the... We played The Only Difference Between Martyrdom and Something, Something, Something is Something.
1: The Only Difference Between Martyrdom and suicide is press coverage.
0: I know the name.
1: You know it. Don't act cool. You know it.
0: Yeah, whatever, by Panic at the Disco. I don't even listen to them for real. Wait, we got text.
3: What did it say?
0: This guy was told to send hate mail.
3: Yeah.
0: Thank you. Pet Dove has been listening to our channel for the last week or so. Oh.
1: Aww.
0: Play All Time Low, Cinder Block Garden. You know what? Of course
1: for
0: I will.
1: For our biggest fan, Pet Dove.
0: Pet Dove. Wait, is it? It is, oh, it is Pet. I thought the pet's name was Dove. It's Pet Dove.
2: Is it an actual
1: to our
2: dove?
1: Hater, is the pet named Dove
0: no.
1: Is the pet a dove?
0: Oh, yeah.
2: It's
0: actually,
2: a dove
0: I don't
2: named
0: know.
2: Dove?
1: It coos, so I think it is a dove.
2: Okay.
0: Yeah, yeah.
2: What if it's a pigeon?
0: Oh, yeah, yeah. That's awesome. That's so cool.
1: But we will play it for Dove.
0: Enjoy Cinderblock Garden. After that, we're going to play some Fall of Troy. Mouse like a Sidewinder. Missiles. Stay tuned.

0: Well, that song actually had a lot longer. That was like a whole another minute.
1: Another like 2 minutes.
0: Well,
1: I think there was more song.
0: It's 10:59 though, so we can say final words of Guten Bye.
1: Guten Bye.
0: As they say in Germany.
1: Well, this has been The Family Show. We hope you guys enjoyed. Hope you tune in again next week, every Monday, 10 p.m.
0: Yes.
1: Maybe next time we'll have more family.
0: Yeah, like DJ Trainee Tavon and...
1: We could have a new trainee next week.
0: We could.
1: We could.
0: We probably will.
1: A new family member.
0: It should be here because it'll be after, what's the name? Cubed? DJ Cubed? No, Cubed is Grandpa.
1: That's Grandpa.
0: Wait, what is it?
1: Kublacon?
0: Yeah. After Kublacon's show, the trainee should be here. So, you know.
1: We might have a new kid here for The Family Show. Super exciting stuff.
0: More family.
1: You know, we're not going to be emo next week. We're going to be, like, celebrating.
0: I think
2: the birth of a child.
1: Can the theme be baby shower?
0: Baby shower?

0: Yo. That's a good theme. Well.
1: Emo baby music?
0: Emo baby
1: music. Someone make that?
0: I don't even know what we would play. What would we play for baby shower
2: baby
0: music?
2: Metal?
0: Oh. That's a good idea.
2: Help me.
0: Well, I have a show on Wednesday at 5 p.m. If you want to tune in, I'm playing some CDs. So, yeah. Okay. Have a good night. Guten Bye.

As the weather warms up, you may want to get down and go kayaking. You're not alone. Who doesn't want to spend a warm day on the water? Phelps County is home to many access points on great rivers for a good day of kayaking. There's Big Piney River, a 21-mile stretch of water that has access points through Booker's End, Crossroads Access, East Gate, and Slabtown Recreation Area for all non-motorized boats. Dry Branch is a gravel bar access point. It is open 6 a.m. to 10 p.m. and connects to the 280-mile-long Gasconade River, which cuts through central Missouri. Last, Mayfield Spring is another gravel bar access point to the Gasconade River, open 6 a.m. to 10 p.m. If you're looking for a simpler commitment to a kayaking trip, two mentionable lakes in the Phelps County area are Towel Lake, open 4 a.m. to 10 p.m. to motorized and non-motorized boats, located in the Little Prairie Conservation Area, and Roby Lake, open 6 a.m. to 10 p.m., which allows just non-motorized boats. As always, strive to follow the 7 main Leave No Trace principles on all of your adventures. 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

Exploring Science in the Sea. A type of damselfish from the other side of the world has invaded the Gulf of Mexico. But it doesn't appear to be doing much harm to the fish that were already there, at least not so far. The regal damselfish comes from the Indian and Western Pacific Oceans. It's only about 4 inches long, and it lives on coral reefs in shallow coastal waters. The invader was first seen in the Gulf in 2013. It probably hitchhiked on an oil platform that was moved from the Eastern Hemisphere. A recent study looked at how the fish spread across the Gulf through 2021. It also looked at how other types of fish fared, especially those that compete with the invaders for resources. Researchers from the University of Texas Marine Science Institute and elsewhere counted the fish found in sections of 5 reef systems along the coast of Mexico. They then used mathematical models to estimate the total populations of the entire system. The invading damselfish spread across all the reefs in the study area. At the same time, the populations of its competitors dropped. But so did the populations of some of the other species of fish that don't compete with the invaders. That suggests that the dip in the number of competing fish had some other cause. One possibility is loss of habitat caused by human activities. One of the reefs in the study is near a busy port that's growing bigger. So that might be damaging the reefs more than the invasion of the damselfish. Science in the Sea is a production of the University of Texas Marine Science Institute at Port Aransas and is available as a weekly podcast at scienceinthesea.org. I'm Holly Brawley.

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3: Let me tell you about a nationwide epidemic. Passive aggressiveness. Passive aggressiveness has been a growing problem in the United States with the increased use of technology in everyday lives. As more and more people use social media to connect with friends and family, the more common we see passive-aggressive behavior. So before you send the K text to a friend and say, "I'm happy you got to eat all the donuts. Well, I didn't get any because I was doing the homework that you said was due tonight that actually wasn't," think about how you want to approach the situation. Or don't. It's not a big deal to me. I'm just some guy talking to a mic. This PSA is brought to you by your friends, I guess, at KMNR 89.7.

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3: Exploring science in the sea. For many native Hawaiians, the centerpiece of just about any New Year's celebration is onaga, a fish that's also known as ruby snapper or longtail red snapper. It's served at everything from weddings to birthdays, but it's especially popular at year-end celebrations, in part because it's a symbol of good fortune. It's prized for its light pink flesh, mild flavor, and its texture, all of which are considered just right for sashimi. Onaga is one of the deep seven bottom fish, a culturally important group that includes six species of snapper and one species of grouper. All seven species are found throughout the Hawaiian Islands. A snapper known as opakapaka is the most common, accounting for about half of the annual catch. Onaga ranks second. Adult onaga generally are about 2 to 2.5 feet long and weigh up to about 18 pounds, although they can grow to twice that weight. The top half of the body is red or pink, while the underside is white. The fish are found above rocky seafloors throughout the tropical Pacific Ocean, usually at depths of no more than 1,000 feet. Commercial fishing decimated many of the bottom fish stocks during the middle of the 20th century. Today, the bottom fish are protected by both state and federal regulations. Commercial fishers are limited to hook and sinker operations. No nets allowed. That's helped the population rebound, ensuring happy New Year celebrations for years to come. Science in the Sea is a production of the University of Texas Marine Science Institute at Port Aransas. I'm Holly Brawley.

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1: Guess what time it is? It's
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0: They never asked to be born, but every year over 1,000 kittens and puppies in our community are born to mothers whose owners figured that the local animal shelter would surely find them good homes. This, however, is not the case. Most animals are put to death because the local animal shelter simply cannot house them. Did you know that two unneutered cats can produce up to 56 kittens in their lifetime? That's a lot of unwanted pets. Up to 70% of the animals that are taken to the Rolla Animal Shelter have to be destroyed. Not even half make it to good, loving homes. Here are some tips if you would like to help.
1: Number one, don't buy animals at a pet shop. More than likely, these animals came from puppy and kitten mills and not caring and loving environments. Number two, if you do choose to have a pet, pick a pet that suits your lifestyle. If you have a busy schedule and won't be home very often, a cat may be a better option than a dog. Number three, if you do choose to adopt, have an appointment made at the veterinary office before you adopt so your new pet can have a checkup. Number four, if you and your new pet do not work out, then you may exchange it for another within 2 weeks of your adoption date. Number five, please remember that the responsibility is very great for just one pet, and in order to be a loving pet owner, you will need lots of time. Finally, have your pet neutered as soon as it has matured.
0: The Rolla Animal Shelter has to destroy up to 52 animals a month. These loving animals need good homes. If you would like to adopt a pet from the Rolla Animal Control, you may visit the facility at 16th and Sharp. The Rolla Animal Control is open Monday through Friday, 10 a.m. to 12 p.m. and 3 p.m. to 4 p.m. The phone number is 364-6995. This public service announcement was brought to you by your friends at KM&R.

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3: in the morning.

Exploring Science in the Sea. Second place doesn't get a lot of attention. The second tallest mountain, the second expedition to reach the North Pole, silver medalists in the Olympics. The second deepest spot in the oceans isn't exactly a household name either, the Tonga Trench. The deepest spot is in the Mariana Trench in the Western Pacific Ocean. It's about 36,000 feet deep, almost 7 miles. That's a few hundred feet deeper than the lowest spot in the Tonga Trench. The Tonga is in the southern hemisphere, northeast of New Zealand. It's more than 800 miles long and runs parallel to the islands of Tonga. Its deepest spot is the Horizon Deep. It's named for the ship that discovered it back in 1952. The trench is created by the motions of two of the plates that make up Earth's crust. One plate is plunging below the other. The Tonga Trench is a groove where the descending plate disappears below the other. And the crust along one section of the trench is disappearing faster than at any other spot on Earth, about 9 inches per year. A couple of expeditions have taken a close look at the trench. They found an abundance of life along its steep walls and all the way to the bottom. One thing they didn't find was evidence of humans. Explorations of the world's other major trenches have all found trash, even in the deepest parts. But the Tonga Trench is pristine, a top ranking for the second deepest spot in the oceans. Science in the Sea is a production of the University of Texas Marine Science Institute at Port Aransas and is available as a weekly podcast at scienceinthesea.org. I'm Holly Brawley.

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3: Diseases like polio and diphtheria are becoming rare thanks to vaccination. 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

Good morning. Everybody messed with the controls, and I don't know anything. But you are listening to KMNR 89.7 FM, broadcasting live out of Rolla, Missouri. Good morning, everybody. It's a fine Tuesday morning with, unfortunately, another hot day ahead of us. We are back with another episode of Off the Shelf, and I am your host, DJ Silly Goose. Today, guys, I'm tired too. This showtime is like a punishment for myself in a way. It will definitely ensure that I never miss a Tuesday class. But it also ensures that I can use my wealth of coffee gift cards to get something after this. So, you know, small wins. Small wins, so losses. Alright. Today's book, with accompanying tunes, is We Are Okay by Nina LaCour. I read this book in probably high school. And I really loved it. I really related to the main character, and I think it's just, it's a beautifully written book about two friends who get separated by, like, two friends who get separated by some sad, strange circumstances and have to, like, find their way back to each other. It's a really sweet book. It's really well written. The imagery is beautiful. It's a short read if you're looking for something short. But, alright, I'm going to stop talking now because I am a little dehydrated, and get you started with Erica Western's Heliport by Emperor X. Thank you, as always, for listening, and keep it tuned.

You just heard Bros by Wolf Alice. Before that was Hot and Heavy by Lucy Dacus. Before that was 104 Degrees by Slaughter Beach Dog. It is now time for an ascertainment, of which there are many, many options, so... I know I've already done tornado safety, but... How about Tri-County Humane Society?

It is not playing from the log, so technical difficulties, give me a second.

Okay, so I'm making an executive decision. I cannot open a single piece of programming right now, which I think is really cool and awesome. Or our lovely station manager will check. So, I'm actually going to just continue to play some music and then hop back on when we get this figured out. So, next up, we got Cannot Chase by Lavi Sifra. Thank you, as always, for listening. Keep it tuned.

We are back with hopefully functioning programming. You just heard Frou Frou Foxes and Midsummer Fires by Cocteau Twins. And just before that was Love Take Smiles by Cameron Winter. All right, let's try this ascertainment about the Tri-County Humane Society again.

0: love animals because animals love you at the Tri-County Humane Society.
1: Tri-County Humane Society became a reality 30 years ago when local folks were tired of seeing dogs and cats having no way to find their forever homes.
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0: Glad you asked. 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
3: That was very sweet and exactly what I expected. That's the nice thing about ascertainments. They're usually exactly what you expect them to be. For our next programming, which is a PSA, which I'll kick off in a little bit, you never quite know what you're going to get. And I think that's beautiful. And it's like, you know, when you see something called Vending Machines the Violent Killer, you think you know, okay, like, I think I know what this is going to be about. And it turns out that you really don't. Anyway, I'm going to get you right back into the tunes for a little bit with Angelina by Pine Grove. Thank you, as always, for listening, and keep it tuned.

once you've had your change of heart. Cause we're no more than the fossils on Crescent Beach State Park. And we used to sing along to church bells on Sundays. And can you even hear them from the subway now? And I hope that we make you proud. Cause this town's just an ocean now.

0: All right, you just... We're up, yeah? We're so up. You've never been more up. You just heard He Doesn't Know Why by Fleet Foxes, and just before that was Maine by Noah Kahan. And now, with everything functioning, it is time for a PSA. I think I've... Some of these I do vaguely remember. How about... I won't do that. That one's mean. There's one that very specifically says it has sirens, and I'm not going to subject anybody driving in a car to that, because that is one of my pet peeves with songs, is when they have sirens, and then I turn around in a paranoia. Anyway, let's do Call Your Parents.
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0: Finally, a PSA that's exactly what it sounds like on the title. They're always a fun little surprise, but as someone who has called their parents right after failing an exam, before failing an exam, I'd call them during failing an exam if I could. Yeah, call your parents. All right. Got a little more music for you today in the next 10 minutes. We've got Feudal Devices by Sujen Stevens. Thank you, as always, for listening, and keep it tuned.

You just heard Graceland 2 by Phoebe Bridgers, and just before that was Sarah by Alex G. And that is all I have time for today, ladies and gentlemen, and other listeners. I have to go to class. So, thank you as always for listening. Keep it tuned for more amazing shows with amazing DJs and amazing music. Have a great rest of your day.

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0: Okay, hello, hello, hello. I'm gonna jump in here. Hi, I'm DJ Olive Juice, and you're listening to my show, Pimentos and Coffee, on KMNR 89.7 FM out of Rolla, Missouri. Yeah, so for those of you who have may listened to the show before, you probably know that I don't really have like a running theme for the show. I just kind of do whatever it is that I'm feeling like doing based on the week. And that said, I'm going to be playing part of one of my like regular listening music sets. Anywho, we're going to jump into it. This is, for those of you who may not want to listen to something like this, this is some of my worship music. The views expressed in this program are not those of KMNR, the University of Missouri System, or the University of Missouri Board of Curators. Anyway, that said, first up today, we have Opened Up the Heavens by Mark Barlow and Isla Vista Worship. So we're going to start that now.
1: In the quiet place, long.
0: Oh dear, what happened here? Let's figure. My music just stopped. Hold on. Well, we're gonna maybe try that again. I mean, y'all heard that, right? It just fully cut out. That's so odd. We're gonna take 1 second to figure this out here. While I'm doing that, I got nothing else to do. How's your day been going? How's your morning been going? How's your week been going? I know it's only Tuesday, but yeah, I would love to hear anything you'd like to tell me. What you had for breakfast, what your dog did, that was funny. If you'd like to tell me anything, you can call or text in at 504-656-6735. That's 504-6-KMNRDJ. We're going to try this song one more time, and if it's still being weird, we're probably just going to switch tracks and figure out something else to do, because it's probably just a problem on my end. Let's try this one more time. Stick with me. Yeah, okay, something's going on. That's okay, guys, because we are resilient, are we not? Well then, in that case, I think what I'm going to do, pardon me, is do something that I have done on some previous shows, and we're going to read some poetry. Let's see if there's a poem of the day. Let's see if this is a good one. This might be a good one. Hold on, let me see here. Okay, I think this one might be okay. I might see if I can grab like a second one. Let's see here. If anybody's listening, I appreciate your patience as I figure out what is going on with my music. Okay, well, we're gonna read this poem because it seems interesting, and I appreciate that. I appreciate the poem of the day function because sometimes it just throws something your way that you would never pick or come across on your own, so you can just do something a little bit new and different. It's really cool. Okay, so this is Prodigal Daughter by Erica L. Sanchez. Every day is yesterday, and like the loneliness of water, I have always existed. My body brackets a quiver in a world that doesn't love us. Despite the tyrants, the eye is forever insatiable. Alone in Spain once, I ran out of money and for days ate nothing but eggs. The bad life, my mother would say, and yet I was resplendent. Found a music that confronted the self with a self. I have always found ways to ruin my own body until my heart thickened. Wasteful prodigal, a slave to my whims, and my

grandmother so poor she couldn't feed her chickens today and yesterday and tomorrow and the day after. The hours vicious, the hours vicious. This is what it comes to. A Mexican cackles next door. And what's more stunning, the lesson, is beauty replicates itself. And you, my speck, a replication of the beloved. 100 brain cells per minute, forgive me. I don't know the science of it, only the smell of meat that sends me gagging to the toilet. How can I do this? How can I ask you to be kind in a world that isn't? I like that. So the way I interpreted that, and I would, if you have a different interpretation, I would love to hear that. I think she is pregnant. Especially as you get to the part where, you know, the lesson is beauty replicates itself. You have the 100 brain cells per minute, her speck, the smell of meat that sends her gagging to a toilet. I think this is talking to her unborn daughter. Or, you know, unborn child. But given the fact that you have grandmother, daughter, it would make sense if you had this three of the women in the family. Because wasn't there a line about her? No, there's no line about the father. I just imagined that. That's okay. Yeah, I really like that. I would love to hear your thoughts on it, if you have any. In the meantime, let's see if we can find another poem to read. This one looks like it'd be good, but there's not as much, there's almost no structure or rhyme scheme, so maybe. Okay, let's try this one. This one is In Lieu of Flowers by Carolyn Forche. We weren't told as children there is no going back, but we are allowed to keep with us a few times and places, thin as tissue paper in the mind. Finding these in the mind is like moving through a forest at night. We do this alone in our rooms, in the dark, by light of an open door. Then a thought comes like a bird landing on a blanket. Someone else's papa coming toward us with his belt off. Ever since he came home from the war, we would say of him, while we children hid in the holes we had dug in the fields, in the houses we built in the trees. This is a house of spider lace and blankets filled with down. From geese that once flew in the clouds. In the carpenter's atelier, there is the beginning of a boat that will someday move along the river. It will take on water in the rain, but will never sink. It will know what it is doing among the reeds. It will sail even in a heavy dew, as light as a river as that. Wondrous to be floating in a boat we have made from oak sealed with pitch. Wondrous to think we are all floating in a boat we ourselves have made. Our river, glazed with light, moves more swiftly for some than others. It is not bottomless, not without a vast sea into which it will vanish at the end. Strange, after so many centuries, to be alive at the end. I wonder why. So, I've mentioned previously on here that I am currently taking a creative writing class at the school. And one thing we'll talk about, because we are in the middle of our poetry section of the class, that in poetry, a lot of times your title is meant to inform of something. So sometimes it'll be, you know, your poem is sort of vague and it has like some really good descriptions, but it is left intentionally without some of the more concrete details that would really, you know, you can say, oh, it's yellow, it's round, and it hurts my eyes. And, like, that could be your poem, and without the title telling you, you know, oh, it's the sun, or oh, it's the lemon, it could be either, you know? So the poem is sometimes meant to inform of something that the title is sometimes meant to inform of something that the poem itself doesn't quite say. And with that, the title of this one being In Lieu of Flowers, that's often something that you'll see, like, in a eulogy, as a, you know, please don't bring flowers to the funeral, please bring this instead, or make a donation to this place, or something like that. And so, why is it in lieu of flowers here? How does that inform the poem is what I am

0: what I'm wondering. Especially since it starts out, we were told as children there's no going back, but we are allowed to keep with us a few times and places thin as tissue paper in the mind. So it's almost like there's this, okay, again, common, like, phrases, you know, you can't take it with you. There's almost, feels like a death motif there with maybe mourning your childhood and you can't go back to your childhood. And then when there are the things that you take with you, it's not fully what they used to be. But then at the very end, we get that line, strange after so many centuries to be alive at the end. Yeah, it's very interesting. I always love, sometimes there will be, in that draft with these poems, a sort of like, oh shoot, what's the word? Like, you know, just like an explanation, which I appreciate because it means that sometimes you can get a little bit more insight on a poem that you just don't necessarily have all of the, you know, the information for or anything like that. Ooh, this one looks like it might be good. It's another one by Carolyn Forché. Did we read this one? I think I might have read this one last week. Maybe, maybe not. It's called Wind by Carolyn Forché. You know what? I don't know. No, I did. I did. Because I remembered that word, Revithia. Look at that. I'm learning. I'm curious if anybody is listening, who has listened before, if you guys have, like, maybe a favorite poem or a favorite author or anything like that, that you would like to hear from, because I would be more than willing to do a little bit of audience participation. At the moment, I am just still looking amongst the poems. I think I'm going to switch tracks real quick here and play do some programming, I should say. So we have Bird Note, and after that, I'm going to read a little bit of Town and Campus News, and maybe in that time I can try to figure out what was going on with the music. I make no guarantees there, but I think we're vibing, even if we don't get music going. So that said, we are going to play this one, and I will be back in a minute or two. In the meantime, enjoy some really interesting stuff about birds.
1: This is Bird Note. In the environmental movement, no single figure stands taller than Rachel Carson. Her work on DDT helped spark an environmental awakening in the 1960s. Some consider Rachel Carson the finest nature writer of the 20th century. In addition to Silent Spring, books such as The Sea Around Us and Under the Sea Wind are evidence of her exquisite literary talent. Carson herself had inspiration from a 19th century writer named Richard Jefferies. His prose poems, like The Pageant of Summer, reveal a profound immersion in nature and a joyful sense of discovery. His work helped Carson develop and write about her own deep sense of connection with the natural world. Here's Jefferies on Summer. Every blade of grass, each leaf, separate floret and petal is an inscription speaking of hope. Consider the grasses and the oaks, the swallows, the sweet blue butterfly. They are one and all a sign and token, showing before our eyes earth made into life. So that my hope becomes as broad as the horizon afar, reiterated by every leaf, sung on every bough, reflected in the gleam of every flower. For Bird Note, I'm Mary McCann. Bird Note's newsletter delivers the wonder and joy of birds directly to your inbox. Sign up at birdnote.org to get a weekly preview of our shows, stories, photos, and more.
0: Thank you, Mary. That was very nice. So, I'm very excited. I actually got a couple messages in asking for certain poems. And oh my gosh, this is so exciting. So to the person who sent the second request,

So actually, I have actually just recently read this poem for the first time as part of this class I'm taking. So I'm very excited that you sent me this one because I think that's really cool. Before we get to that one, I was requested Anything by Shel Silverstein, which is great. I grew up reading Shel Silverstein. My family has several of his books and collections. On top of being a wonderful wordsmith, he is also a very skilled illustrator. He's the type that anytime you read, if you read a poem or you see a drawing that is reminiscent of him, it's very noticeable because he's just so unique. Anyway, this is Dirty Face by Shel Silverstein. Where did you get such a dirty face, my darling dirty face child? I got it from crawling along in the dirt and biting two buttons off Jeremy's shirt. I got it from chewing the roots of a nose and digging for clams in the yard with my nose. I got it from peeking into a dark cave and painting myself like a Navajo brave. I got it from playing with coal in the bin and signing my name in cement with my chin. I got it from rolling around on the rug and giving the horrible dog a big hug. I got it from finding a lost silver mine and eating sweetback blackberries right off the vine. I got it from ice cream and wrestling and tears and from having more fun than you've had in years. Thank you, Shel. Just, yeah, that doesn't need any explanation. Just, I'm gonna let Shel be Shel. And this is the second poem. This is very short, very sweet, very powerful, honestly. This is Just to Say by William Carlos Williams. I have eaten the plums that were in the icebox, and which you're probably saving for breakfast. Forgive me. They were delicious. So sweet. And so cold. And that's that. Like I said, very short, very sweet, beautiful poem. So I feel like I can actually talk a little bit more about this one because I've already sort of done a deep dive into it for class. One thing I appreciate about this class is that we will do like these exercises or we'll read a poem or some piece of writing in class, and then we'll go around and we'll all talk about it, see what we thought, maybe, you know, the motivations were, anything. And one thing that I almost got out of this was some sort of like grief, because there's like this bittersweet where, okay, I know, obviously, I am not the end-all be-all, and everybody has their own way of thinking, but if I were to eat something that was somebody's and knew that they were saving, I'd need a really good reason for that. And a reason for that might be, you know, they're dead, and these plums that are sitting in the fridge, they're going to go bad if they don't get eaten, so why don't I? But at the same time, it feels like there's a traveling through. If you're familiar with the five stages of grief, there's the denial stage, which is one of the earliest stages of the five stages of grief. And with that, it's almost like this person is grieving because they know that, you know, the person who's the plums were, they're not going to come back, right? But at the same time, they feel bad because, like, you're eating this person's food. And anyway, I don't know if that is actually what the author meant by it, but that's just kind of what I got off of it. Oh, you're so welcome. Yeah. I love it when I hear from listeners. So to the person who asked for Shel Silverstein, you are very welcome. It was my pleasure. Yeah. If there are any more, I would love to read those, because for whatever reason, my music playing program of choice is being all sorts of weird, and I'm gonna see if I can try it one more time before I think I just call it for today and say, yeah, I know that this is a radio show, but we're actually not gonna have any music. Huh, wouldn't be the first time, but you know what? I'm always open to a new challenge, and something like computers being weird, that's a new challenge in my mind. You know, semi-new. It's always unique, I'll put it that way. That said, we did Bird Note, and I am going to do a little bit of town and campus news, because I think it's really cool. We do, you know, that we inform our listeners of cool stuff that's going on in Rolla. We have three things here. We have Rolla Rockets Game Day, which is going to be October 3rd in the Gale Bolden

Gail Bowman Multipurpose Building. We have the contact information for the organizer on our website at kmnr.org. And it says, the Rolla Rockets Roller Derby are back for their 2026 season finale. Come watch the Rockets take on Confluence Crush Roller Derby, Saturday, October 3rd, 2026. 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This is the season finale, so you definitely don't want to miss it. Bring your friends, bring the family, and come get loud for your Rolla Rockets. That sounds like so much fun. Then we have Space Week on October 7th in the Innovation Lab Hoppers Observatory. 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Calling all space nerds and sci-fi geeks, Space Trivia Night is Wednesday, October 7th at 7 p.m. at Hopper's Pub in Rolla. Grab some friends, come test your space knowledge, and win prizes. So it sounds like we've got some really cool stuff for Space Week that I didn't even know was happening. Like, that's why this is so cool, because you just get to learn cool stuff. And last up, we have Shred Till You're Dead Skate Jam on October 31st. And it says Spectrum Skate Co. will host the Shred Till You're Dead Skate Jam at the Rolla Skate Park on Farrar Drive on October 31st from 2 to 8 p.m. The event features activities for all ages, food vendors, a trunk or treat, and more, with proceeds benefiting the local skate park expansion. That's really cool. You can find more events at the Missouri ST calendar. Town and Campus News is read 5 times daily on the air and is also available on our webpage at kmnr.org. Organizations may submit announcements to be read by filling out our online forms. That was some really, really cool Town and Campus News, if you ask me, which nobody did, but that's okay. So it does look like for whatever reason we're having some connectivity issues on the music side of things. So, let's see, what should we do in the rest of our time? Because we are not even halfway through the show. I appreciate the chance to just talk to you guys, though, because, you know, sometimes it feels like you get a little bit behind the music, right? And you're the person who's playing the music, and then other times you get to do a fun talk show. And that's the really, really, really cool thing about, you know, nonprofit radio, is that you have a lot of freedom. And if you want to shake things up, if you want to just do a talk show in the middle of the semester because you felt like it, you can. And as long as you do the things you got to do, there's this, you just can do it. Nobody's gonna be upset or anything. Maybe. Whoa, hello microphone. Just disappeared there for a second. Ooh, is this? Ooh, this might be an interesting one. So this is actually an article, if our one listener is still here with us. This is an article about Shel Silverstein. And it's got some really cool illustrations that, unfortunately, I can't really share with you guys unless you were to read this article on your own. But this looks like it's a little bit longer, should take up a little bit more of our time. And we'll just, if any of you don't know who Shel Silverstein is, this will tell you a little bit more about him. Really, really cool guy. Anyway, this is, the essay is called Everything in It, Plomidongs and Other Treasures from the Shel Silverstein Archive by Delaney Hall, published in 2011. Okay, it says, he wrote on everything, says archivist Joy Kingsolver. She has pulled a flat box labeled Work in Progress down from a shelf, set it on a table, and, pushing her gold-rimmed glasses up the ridge of her nose, opened it to reveal a heap of scrap paper covered with narrow, urgent handwriting. He wrote on menus, napkins, restaurant placemats, paperbacks, anything that was available. She leafs through the box and picks up a blank deposit slip. In the upper left-hand corner, it reads Shel Silverstein in blocky type. A few lines of lyrics are scrawled across it, a quick sketch for a song, or maybe a poem about a bank robbery. Oh, that's funny. This little piece of paper is one of Joy's favorite artifacts in the whole Silverstein archive, a collection of the author's manuscripts, sketches, demo recordings, and ephemera that she helps to oversee. I imagine him standing in line at the bank, bored and composing it, she says. He just continuously wrote and wrote and wrote. There's a

constant creative flow. It never seemed to stop. Most of the physical relics of Silverstein's restless creative energy, which fueled his work as a globe-trotting playboy cartoonist, an iconic children's author, and a songwriter for the likes of Johnny Cash, Loretta Lynn, and Dr. Hook in the Medicine Show, are held in this archive, housed in a big, chilly room on the sixth floor of a windowless warehouse on the near southwest side of Chicago, Silverstein's hometown. Nearby, there's a mattress store, a muffler shop, a chain-link fence trimmed with disintegrating plastic bags. You wouldn't suspect that the imposing industrial building holds all the stuff gathered from Silverstein's various homes in Martha's Vineyard, New York City, Key West, and Sausalito after he died of a heart attack in 1999 at the age of 68, but here it is. The collection is maintained and managed by Silverstein's nephew, Mitch Myers, a part-time journalist and music writer, with help from his sister, Liz Myers, a part-time yoga instructor, and Joy, an archivist by training. For over 10 years, the small team has been gradually cataloging the collection, acquiring other materials related to Silverstein's eclectic and far-reaching life, and handling licensing and copyright issues, and forging a path as a small institution that lives somewhere between a historical repository, a commercial enterprise, and a family's labor of love. The staff proceeds project by project, each new endeavor taking them deeper into unexplored corners of the archive. They've just finished a major undertaking, the posthumous publication of a new collection of poems and illustrations called Everything on It, released by HarperCollins in September. Though it's not the first collection to be published since Silverstein died, Ronnie Babbitt, A Book of Spoonerisms, came out in 2005. Fun fact, I read that one. That one's really nice. It is the first to try to replicate the iconic style of his best-loved works, such as Where the Sidewalk Ends in 1974 and A Light in the Attic, 1981. We have those too. I'm telling you, he's such a genius. Which blend his defiantly silly, capering verse with his distinctively cockeyed line drawings. Joy continues digging through the box and then holds up another handwritten poem. Among these scraps, we found this, which ended up in the book eventually, she says. The poem, called Open in Night, appears in the middle of the new collection and details an actor's disastrous theater debut, chronicled with Silverstein's characteristic flair for accelerating mania and chaos. This is actually one of the search results I got on this website when I looked for Shel Silverstein poems. So I appreciate that it's in here because now we get to read a few of those. It says, she had the jitters. She had the flu. She showed up late. She missed her cue. She kicked the director. She screamed at the crew and tripped on a prop and fell in some goo. And then it unravels for 18 more lines. That's one of my favorites, says Joy, looking fondly at paper in her hands. We knew it had to be in a collection. You know what? Now, I'm going to take a pause on that, because now I don't feel right not finishing that poem, because that sounds like it's going to be a banger. Okay, we're going to finish this one. She had the jitters. She had the flu. She showed up late. She missed her cue. She kicked the director. She screamed at the crew. She tripped on a prop and fell in some goo and ripped her costume a place or two. Then she forgot a line she knew and went meow instead of moo. She heard him giggle. She heard him boo. The program sailed, the popcorn flew, and she stomped off stage with a boo-hoo-hoo. The fringe of the curtain got caught in her shoe. The set crashed down, the lights did too. Maybe that's why she didn't want to do an interview. Oh my goodness, that is good. Oh, yeah. So that was the rest of that poem. Thank you, Shel, once again. Anywho, we're going to continue reading the essay from there. It says, a posthumous publication can be risky, especially a posthumous publication by someone as fastidious as Silverstein. His heavily edited galleys, here held in the archive, are crisscrossed with whiteout and corrections, indicating a very hands-on style when it came to assembling his books. The careful attention he paid to the interplay between his poems and illustrations, which often riff, pun, and comment on each other, could also have proved difficult to replicate without his involvement. And then there's the simple fact that unpublished material might be unpublished for a reason. It might not be quite good. Mitch, Liz, and the other members of the Silverstein estate were certainly aware of these hazards when they set out in the fall of 2008 to compile the new collection. We wanted it to be fantastic, of course, Mitch says, retrieving a huge binder, about 3 inches thick, from a nearby shelf and slapping it emphatically. The binder holds scans of over 1,500 unpublished outtakes from previous books, poems and illustrations that Silverstein composed and laid out, but that were then cut for one reason or another. Each member of the

the editorial team, which included representatives of the estate and Silverstein's editors at HarperCollins, received a binder like this one. We sent it and we said, pardon me. We sent it and we said, look at it. Don't you think there's a book's worth of stuff in here? Mitch recalls. Don't you think we could make it as good as Light in the Attic or Where the Sidewalk Ends? He raises his eyebrows under his black skullcap to make it clear that he asks these questions rhetorically. All of the readers made their way through the binders and sorted the poems into categories of yes, maybe, and no. The team then met in New York once a month for more than a year, whittling the selections down to the final 145 and finally sequencing them. It took 8 or 9 passes to get the manuscript into publishable form, says Liz, a tan woman with darkly curly hair. She flips to the end of Everything on It and points out the last poem in the collection called When I Am Gone. Oh, no, that's so sad. Oh, my gosh. It says, when I am gone, what will you do? Who will write and draw for you? Someone smarter. Someone new. Someone better. Maybe you. Liz explains that during the editorial team's final meetings, they sat around a big table and read each poem aloud to each other. When we got to the end of the book, every person who started to read this last poem cried and failed to get through the short stanza, she says. And then someone would say, oh, I can do it, I can do it. And then, no, they could not. Everything on it feels true to Silverstein's previous work. From its playful cover, which shows a worried kid holding a hot dog heaped with a teetering pile of junk, I asked for a hot dog with everything on it, that poem begins. The author's disconcerting headshot on the back, in which he looked more like a grumpy pirate or a boozy dock worker than the beloved Uncle Shelby, as he called his poetic alter ego. The verse inside the covers brims with the same rowdy, dark, fanciful sensibilities that characterized earlier collections and earned him a place besides children's writers such as Marie Sendak, another banger, and Theodore Geisel, better known as Dr. Seuss. These writers shared a similarly subversive bent and favored ambiguous parables and sheer silliness over easy morality tales. Like them, Silverstein reveled in the absurdity, disobedience, and messiness of childhood. The subjects tackled in Everything on It include snot, cheating, wrestling, cannibalism, adoption, monsters, and elephant and pelican excrement. A man ingests a hippopotamus, a lunatic uncle destroys a house, and a guy sells disembodied heads. One poem is titled Burpin' Ben, and another, Why I'm Screamin'. But balancing the bedlam are existential poems such as Dollhouse, which explores the inevitability of growing up, and The Clock Van, which frankly addresses morality the fact that time, by virtue of its scarcity, is precious. In After, one of the gentlest poems in the collection and the kind of haiku fairy tale, snow thaws, a hand sprouts from the ground, and then points a child in the direction of home. Though he resisted the moralizing tone of many classic fairy tales, Silverstein was a student and collector of the genre. Long shelves run along two walls of the Silverstein archive, holding his detailed collection of thousands of children's books from all over the world. Java Jungle Tales, the Golden Donkeys of Lucius Apelius, Tales from a Finnish Tuba, all are hardback but frayed and fading. Most date to the late 1800s and the first decade of the 1900s. Oh my gosh, as a book lover, I'd be so excited. Mitch says his uncle accumulated them when he traveled, which he did widely as an itinerant correspondent and illustrator for magazine in the 1950s and 60s. Photos from these years show him smoking a cigar with three co-workers at the Sunny Resort in Palmerton, Pennsylvania, and singing with Papa Blue's Bearded Viking New Orleans Danish Jazz Band. Oh my gosh, what a name. Papa Boo's Bearded Viking New Orleans Danish Jazz Band. Yeah, in Copenhagen. But he must have been sneaking away to buy rare children's books during quiet moments. I think he wanted to give kids a sense of life as a fairy tale, but a dark one. Mitch says he didn't want to whitewash things or leave kids unprepared to deal with trouble. Mitch takes me on towards the media room. Along the way, we pass shelves that hold copies of A Light in the Attic and Don't Bump the Glump, translated into Korean and Chinese. Who knows if they're any good, Mitch jokes. Boxes of Silverstein's genre-defying plumidongs, poems, song, play, dance, performance pieces, and a section dedicated to records and films that include his contributions. To hear Mitch list just a few of these,

is to begin to understand the uncle's rippling and unpredictable artistic influence. His songs have been sampled by Fatboy Slim and covered by Pearl Jam, Andrew Bird, and My Morning Jacket. The Thelma and Louise soundtrack featured his Ballad of Lucy Jordan and collaborated on much of the music for I'm Not Report, Rappaport, Herb Gardner's film about, according to Mitch, two grumpy old guys sitting on a bench. The Media Room holds Silverstein's collections of LPs, mostly country, rock and roll, jazz, and comedy. Two old guitars, a dented saxophone, and what turns out to be some kind of ancient vegetable peeler, not a percussion instrument after all, sit on a shelf. This room also contains the archive's current project, which occupies much of the staff's time now that everything on it has been published and the wave of book marketing has subsided. Pardon me, I must be so sleepy. Over the past year, Mitch, Liz, and Joy have been working to digitize and identify hundreds of Silverstein's demo tapes and home recordings. Silverstein was an avid collaborator, and so this digitization hasn't proved easy. For every well-known song, such as A Boy Named Sue, made famous by Johnny Cash, there are dozens of unidentifiable records. Wait, A Boy Named Sue. Oh my gosh, that was... Of course, A Boy Named Sue by Shel Silverstein. I love that. For every well-known song, such as A Boy Named Sue, made famous by Johnny Cash, there are dozens of unidentified recordings of Silverstein riffing and goofing in his apartment in Greenwich Village, or laying down demos in a Nashville studio with some friends. Mitch picks up one of the CDs he's been researching recently and pops it to his laptop. Let's see if there's something listenable, he says. Silverstein's voice warbles out of the tin speakers, rising over the hiss of old reel-to-reel tape. And this is starting to feel a little too much like home. He sings in a voice that's part choked bluesman and part Comiskey Park hot dog vendor, a job he held as a teenager growing up in Chicago. He's just free associating lyrics here, Mitch says, listening. This is a little different than a lot of the discs we have in here, that there's no groups, just fragments of ideas. Mitch listens to dozens of tracks like this a day, trying to determine if his uncle wrote the music, if it's copyrighted, and who else might have contributed to the accompaniment or vocals. He says that no one was familiar with the extent of his uncle's songwriting before the archive began digging into his old tapes. We're buying 45s, ferreting out co-writes, getting copies of things that no one realized even existed or mattered, he says. In the background, Silverstein strums his guitar and muses on piña coladas. The archive doesn't necessarily plan to release any of these unpublished tracks, Mitch says, though they haven't ruled it out entirely. For now, they're still wading through the collection and trying to figure out what exactly they've inherited. The process of cataloging has been partly one of getting to know his uncle better. It's been emotional, he says. You make connections, you learn new things about him every day. One of the things you learn is that polymath doesn't even begin to describe Silverstein. His creativity extended in so many directions that his archivists must be versed not just in turn-of-the-century world children's literature, but Waylon Jennings' deep cuts, not just in reel-to-reel preservation, but how to keep an old restaurant napkin scribbled with lyrics from falling apart. And you also learn that Silverstein seemed to have a terrific time drawing, rhyming, and singing his way through life. His poem, Dirty Face, from Everything on It, begins, and here's another one we read. Where did you get such a dirty face, my darling dirty face child? And while addressed to a grimy kid, it seems as much like a manifesto for how Silverstein approached his own limited time on the planet. The poem ends, I got it from playing with coal in the bin and signing my name in cement with my chin. I got it from rolling around on the rug and giving the horrible dog a hug. I got it from finding a lost silver mine and eating sweet blackberries right off the vine. I got it from ice cream and wrestling and tears and from having more fun than you've had in years. That was beautiful. I really liked that. Once again, that was by Delaney Hall. I never knew all that about him. I think that to anybody who's read his collections, it's clear that he was a very prolific poet at the very slightest. But yeah, I never knew how far his talents extended beyond that, and I love that for him. If our lovely listener who requested him is still listening, I hope that you enjoyed that. What are we gonna do next? Oh, that's a picture of him. I never knew what he looked like. I wonder if I can find, because it looks like this website only has three.

but I'm enjoying. I also might do another one by William Carlos Williams. Let's see if I can find. There's a space there.

This is just to say, which is the one I read a few minutes ago. Let's do, what is this one about? This one is called 4th of July. This one looks like it'd probably be good. You know, I just kind of have to look at them, see if it's something that I think would be good to air. But yeah, this one is, wait, is this the centenarian or 4th of July? Regardless, it looks like it's from an old manuscript, so regardless, this is another one by William Carlos Williams. It says, she couldn't say the first part, but she managed to repeat at the end. There's whiskey in the jar. 4th of July. The ship moves, but its smoke moves with the wind faster than the ship. Thick coils of it, through leafy trees, pressing upon the river. The heat makes this place of the woods a room in which two robins pain, crying distractedly over the plight of their unhappy young. During the explosions at dawn, the celebrations, I could hear a native cuckoo. In the distance, as at dusk, before, I'd heard a nighthawk calling. That's so interesting. Is it? Yeah. Oh, these are all by him. I see. Oh, so that first, I see, that first little bit I read was the centenarian. And that second one to where I stopped was 4th of July. And then, oh, there's a whole bunch of them. This is wonderful. Oh, I love this. Okay. And then this is Sea Trout and Butterfish. The contours and the shine hold the eye caught and lying. Orange finned and the two, half its size, pout mouthed. Beside it on the white dish, silver scales, the weight. Quick tails, whipping the streams aside. The eye comes down eagerly, unraveled of the sea. Separates this from that, and the fins, and the fine fins, sharp spines. This is actually not the first very descriptive poem about a fish that I've read, the other one, again, being for that class. I think it was just called, something like The Fish. And it was another one that was very beautiful, because one thing that we have been learning is how to anchor your work in the concrete. So giving it very, it's a really silly way to put it, but it gets the point across. If you're trying to use these concrete examples when writing, the way to sort of go about thinking, you know, is this concrete or is this not, is thinking, can I pour chocolate syrup on this? You know, so if you're like, if you're going to write about breakfast, you can't pour chocolate syrup on the idea or the meal of breakfast, but you can pour chocolate syrup on pancakes. And that actually works really well. But like chocolate syrup is, it's not meant to be like, oh, can you eat it? It's like, can you physically apply something to this, right? So you're not trying to do these abstract ideas, but rather something specific and real and like tangible. Anyway, so with that fish poem, that was kind of an example of that, because it was being very detailed with the description of this fish. Anywho, we're going to keep reading William Carlos Williams. This is an old song. The black-winged gull of love is flying, hurl of the waters, futile might. Tirelessly, his deft strokes plying, he skims free in the licking, waves despite. There is no lying to his shrill mockery of their torment, day or night. I like the rhyme scheme there. We've read a lot of more unrhymed works today, and I like that there was a consistent rhyme that carried through the different stanzas. Made it feel very unified. This is a footnote. Oh my goodness, that scared me. I think I might need to go grab the door, so I'm gonna just turn on automation real quick, but I'm still gonna be here, and I'll be right back.

Okie dokie. Thank you for being patient on that. Yeah. This is a footnote. Walk on the delicate parts of necessary mechanisms, and you will pretty soon have neither food, clothing, nor even communism itself, comrades. Read good poetry. Read good poetry. I like that. I appreciate this. I have not gotten to read a lot of his work before. I dare say I was only introduced to him this semester. I like that, though. I think I'm going to read this one and then say that we're going to switch back to Shell because we only have a few minutes left in the show. But, oh, wait. No, I think that was the last one because this one is by Vian Wild. Well, then, that was kind of perfect then. Oh my goodness, there's a Shel Silverstein website. I will say, another one of his books, it isn't a larger collection, but it's a children's book that I grew up having read to me. It's called A Giraffe and a Half, and it's just, you know, I don't think I could read a single poem by him and tell you that it was anything other than really, really fun. So, I'm gonna see if I can find a couple more poems. That looks like it mostly has his books. Oh, is he... I see it. No, come on, where is it? Ah, let's do this one. Ooh, this looks fun. This is Mr. Grumpledump's song. Oh my goodness. Is anybody else having trouble with the weather? Like... Don't get me wrong, I love the weather changing. I love it gets cooler and windy and raining. I love that kind of weather. But unfortunately, the pressure change and stuff makes it really interesting on the human body. Anyway, like I said, this is Mr. Grumpledump's song. Everything's wrong. Days are too long. Sunshine's too hot. Wind is too stuffy. No, wind is too strong. Sunshine's too hot. Wind is too strong. Clouds are too fluffy. Grass is too green. Ground is too dusty, sheets are too clean. Stars are too twinkly, moon is too high, water's too drippy, sand is too dry, rocks are too heavy, feathers too light, kids are too noisy, shoes are too tight. Folks are too happy, singing their songs, why can't they see it? Everything's wrong. Sounds like your crotchety old neighbor who is just lonely and seems to hate everything, but actually he just, like, you know, misses his wife or something. Yeah. Okay, and this, I'm not going to say this is our last one, but we're definitely getting to the end. This is Sick by Shel Silverstein, once again. I cannot go to school today, said little Peggy Ann McKay. I have the measles and the mumps, a gash, a rash, and purple bumps. My mouth is wet, my throat is dry, I'm going blind in my right eye. My tonsils are as big as rocks. I've counted 16 chicken pox. And there's one more. That's 17. And don't you think my face looks green? My leg is cut. My eyes are blue. It might be instamatic flu. I cough and sneeze and gasp and choke. I'm sure that my left leg is broke. My hip hurts when I move my chin. My belly button's caving in. My back is wrenched. My ankle's sprained. My appendix pains each time it rains. My nose is cold. My toes are numb. I have a sliver in my thumb. My neck is stiff. My voice is weak. I hardly whisper when I speak. My tongue is filling up my mouth. I think my hair is falling out. My elbow's bent. My spine ain't straight. My temperature is 108. My brain is shrunk. I cannot hear it. There's a hole inside my ear. I have a hangnail, and my heart is... What? What's that? What's that you say? You say today is Saturday? Goodbye! I'm going out to play. Oh, I love that. I think that what makes his writing so unique and so good is that he really does that. It's all concrete, right? He's not just saying, I'm sick. He's giving all of these, like, excruciating specifics about this little girl and the supposed ailments that have befallen her. And it makes him so memorable because he doesn't shy away from telling you straight up what's going on. And there's just an honesty in the way that he speaks, right? Like, he tells you so directly. There's almost an amount of childlikeness, not childishness. Because
a child is so much more likely to just tell you what they're thinking, feeling, whatever's happening with them, than an adult is. And so that's what he does. And there's such a spirit of youth and joy in his writing, and it's beautiful. I've got a couple here that I can probably fill up the rest of our time with. Let me make sure I don't have to do any other programming. Yeah, no, that's it. Okay, well then, we're just going to read till the end. And if you have enjoyed this show, I would love to hear from you. Usually I have playlists posted on our website at kmnr.org. But if you listen to any other shows this morning and you like them, then you can also probably find this playlist on our website. But after this show ends, and once again, I am DJ Olive Juice, and you have been listening to my show, Pimentos and Coffee, on KMNR.org, or, wow, KMNR 89.7 FM, out of Rolla, Missouri, by the way. Next up after this, we have The Last Ride by MC Wave. And so he usually has some really solid music lined up, so you should definitely stick around for that. But anyway, we got a couple more poems from our friend Shell here, so this is Invitation. If you are a dreamer, come in. If you are a dreamer, a wisher, a liar, a hoper, a prayer, a magic bean buyer. If you're a pretender, come sit by my fire, for we have some flax golden tales to spin. Come in, come in. And that's from Where the Sidewalk Ends, if you were wondering. This is Runny's Heading Rabbits. Also, if you read Runny Babbitt, it's been many years since I've read it, but I believe he has Runny Babbitt as a character that, runs through a lot of the poems in that book. It was kind of fun. Anyway, Runny's Heading Rabbits. Runny leant to the library, and there were bundreds of hooks. Bistory hooks, biography gooks, and lots of bory stooks. He looked them over one by one, and guess which one he took. A Byant Sook, a Boetry Pook, oh no, a Bommet Cook. I'm telling you, he's wonderful. What's the word for that? I think it's spoonerism. Let me look that up real quick. Spoonerism. A spoonerism, the slip of the tongue where the corresponding sounds, consonants, or syllables of two words are swapped to create a new, often humorous phase. So yeah, that's a spoonerism. Haha. My English major skills coming to play. He does a lot of spoonerisms. I mean, it's in the name of the book, Runny Babbitt. And it's so fun. You know, usually that's considered to be like a mistake, and he just takes it and runs with it. I think we have time for one or two more, and then that's going to be the end of this show. But so this is Homework Machine from A Light in the Attic. It says, the homework machine, oh, the homework machine, most perfect contraption that's ever been seen. Just put in your homework, then drop in a dime. Snap on the switch, and in 10 seconds time, your homework comes out, quick and clean as can be. Here it is, 9 plus 4, and the answer is 3. 3? Oh me, I guess it's not as perfect as I thought it would be. Ooh, I like that one. Yeah, that's very solid. I think that one is very applicable now with the, I'll call it, homework machine that has become so popular amongst students today, and yet is still not accurate. Okay, and I'm gonna read this one and then call it here. So this is One Sister for Sale, One Sister for Sale, One Crying and Spying Young Sister for Sale. I'm really not kidding, so who'll start the bidding? And that was from Where the Sidewalk Ends. I'm gonna call it there. So once again, I'm DJ Olive Juice. Thank you for joining me today. If you like this show, I'll be back with something next week, Tuesday at 9 a.m. as always. And thanks for joining, guys. I'm gonna pass it off to probably a little bit of automation before our next DJ hops in here, so stay tuned, and I'll see you next week.

0: What's up, everybody? Welcome to The Last Ride with MC Wave. You're listening to 89.7 FM KMNR broadcasting out of Rolla, Missouri. Hopefully you guys are having a fantastic day. I have a special guest today. If you'd like to speak into the mic, you can pull it towards you. It moves.
1: Hi, my name is Nate. I'm a new trainee here at KMNR.
0: Shout out. You excited?
1: Yes, very much so.
0: This is his first time on air. I'm so honored to have given you this experience.
1: Well, thank you. I very much appreciate you having me here.
0: Of course. I'm surprised you're here. It's 10 a.m. A lot of people are like,
1: I had a canceled class, so I had plenty of time.
0: That's dope. That's pretty sweet. What are you most looking forward to this semester?
1: Well, obviously this. I've never been in any like type of club before of any kind, so this is a whole new experience that I'm looking for.
0: Heck yeah. That'll be cool.
1: Mm-hmm.
0: Are you excited to meet your trainer this weekend?
1: Yes, I'm very excited for that potluck. The theme's anything but a cup, right?
0: Yeah, it's something like that. Mm-hmm. I was thinking of just like getting a costume of like a cup and just wearing it, because I think that'd be funny. I don't know though.
1: I was gonna bring like one of my pans or something.
0: Yeah, there you go. That'd be funny. Well, I suppose we'll get into the music and do a little bit more yapping down the line. A little bit different lineup for you guys today. So we got Heroes by Alesso and Tublo up first. Keep it tuned at KMNR.

0: And we're back. Welcome to The Last Ride with MC Wave. You heard Don't You Worry, Child by Swedish House Mafia and John Martin, and Love Me Again by John Newman. We have a couple more guests now in the booth if you guys want to say what's up.
1: What's up? Hello.
0: Do you guys have names, like trainee names?
1: Trainee Bella.
2: Trainee Lexus.
0: Awesome. Are you guys having a good day so far?
1: Yeah, it just started, but I'm sure it'll be great.
0: You know, some people had like 8 a.m.

0: today, and they've been up for 2 hours.
1: I know, right?
0: And yeah, now, and now they're just listening to me talk. But I'm not an 8 a.m. guy anymore.
2: Mm-mm. It's like, I can't. I'm a 2 p.m. maybe kind of girl.
1: I woke up at 5 p.m. on Sunday.
0: Yeah, it's
2: well, Sunday's like recovery day, you know?
1: Yeah, like long weekend, I guess. But then it's like you wake up, oh, the sun is down. I guess I have school tomorrow.
0: Like, at that point, what do? Do you just try to go back to bed, or do you just pull an all-nighter?
1: What do? We went straight to speed dating for the our thing. Yeah.
0: And then you just fell asleep immediately
2: I woke up at like 9 a.m. So I had to drive to St. Louis and then back.
1: Yeah, she had a long day. I did not.
2: I was like, I swear I woke up at 4 or 5 p.m. on Sunday.
1: But yeah, so I woke up at 5, drank an energy drink, went to speed dating, and then neither of us could sleep. We were up till like 3 in the morning because we drank an energy drink at 9 p.m.
2: It just, I had like brought it as like a cutesy drink to hold, like confidence, you know, and then I'm drinking the entire thing.
0: So it was like a performative energy drink? Or it was supposed to be?
2: Yeah, it was supposed to be.
0: Gotcha. Yeah. I want to say, like, what do you guys think is the most performative activity that we'll do?
3: Be on a radio show.
0: No, come on now.
1: This whole operation's performative.
0: Guys, I don't think it's performative. I think it's just cool.
1: Depends what you do with it. Depends if you're like, I listen to everything, like, give me a genre I listen to.
0: Yeah, who says that? Me. That was literally me. Yikes. I feel like reading's like a pretty performative.
1: Are you kidding?
2: No, I like love
3: Brian
2: reading.
3: Brian Griffin, like, pause. You gotta brag in general, about how much you're reading.
2: In general? That's a little performative like, of you to say.
0: I just don't read. Mm-hmm. But, like, if I'm going outside and I see some dude on a park bench, like, reading, I'm like...
2: Okay, that's a little bit more performative.
0: That's
2: okay,
0: what I'm saying.
1: I was like, is the idea of literacy, like, performative?
0: No. But it's like, it just depends, you know, on the situation.
1: Anyone who's at the library is just doing too much.
0: I low-key really like the library.
1: For, like, the performative, like,
0: no,
1: sitting there?
0: No,
2: like, let me get my matcha and go sit down the main
1: first floor.
2: Let me
1: make everyone think I read.
0: It was just nice to, like, go do homework there.
1: Mm-hmm. Okay, but
2: performatively
1: or
2: no?
3: It's nice and quiet.
0: Yeah.
1: But, like, if anyone comes near you with a book, you're going to be like, wow.
2: What are you doing?
1: You should join a radio show.
0: I mean, not like that. Like, I don't know.
2: I totally get what you mean, for sure.
1: You're saying, like, out in public, I'm reading so that you watch me read.
0: Yeah.
1: Like, read in your, like, house.
0: Right. Like
2: go home. Read a book.
0: The sun is shining. Like,
3: you're reading?
0: Yeah. Mm. Like, look at the trees, man.
1: Mm. That makes sense.
0: I mean, maybe
2: it
0: they won't.
2: It kind of does
1: There's
2: feel
1: better places for it.
2: There's better places for reading.
0: But I'm sure if you hear, like, the trees and the birds chirping, it's probably, like, kind of nice.
2: Like, surreal. I'm thinking, I read a lot, but I don't read out in public because I never have time to because I'm always so busy. Mm. So it's, like,
0: for me,
2: it does feel performative to put a book in my bag in the morning.
0: Yeah.
2: No.
1: I low-key put a book in my bag this morning performatively. Genuinely sitting in my bag right now.
0: That's tough.
1: I haven't opened the first page, but maybe one day I will. Outside, on a park bench, with the birds chirping, probably.
0: That'd be kind of dope.
1: Mm-hmm. Yeah. It'd be kind of performative.
2: Hey,
1: I should join a radio show.
0: Yo, that'd be crazy. Anyways, I suppose we'll dive back into the music and hit you guys with some more audio later. Now we have Outside with Calvin Harris and Ellie Goulding. Keep it tuned at KMNR.

0: Welcome back to KMNR 89.7 FM, broadcasting out of Rolla, Missouri. I still have trainees in the booth with me. What?
1: Hello.
0: How we liking the show? How we liking the vibes?
2: It's pretty chill. Awesome.
0: Pretty chill. Awesome. I love that. That was a much better answer than it was okay. But
1: that's funny.
0: Yeah. But before we get back into the music, as you know, we got to hit our programming, so we're going to hit you with an ad council, and I'll be back with concert news in just a second. Keep it tuned at KMNR.
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0: All right.

0: Kansas City at the Starlight Theater at 7:30. Foster the People playing in St. Louis at the St. Louis Music Park at 8 p.m. Thursday, October 1st, Stained will be playing in Ridgedale, Missouri at the Thunder Ridge Nature Arena at 6 p.m. Pecos and the Rooftops will be playing in Columbia at the Blue Note at 8 p.m. Friday, October 2nd, the Temptations will be playing in Kansas City at the Star Pavilion at Ameristar Casino Hotel at 8:30 p.m. AJJ will be playing in St. Louis at the Duck Room at Blueberry Hill at 8 p.m. Saturday, October 3rd, Five Finger Death Punch will be playing in Riverside, Missouri at the Morton Amphitheater at 6:45 p.m. Sebastian Bach will be playing in St. Charles at the Family Arena at 7 p.m. Sunday, October 4th, Malcolm Todd will be playing in St. Louis at the St. Louis Music Park at 8 p.m. J.J. Gray and Mofro will be playing in St. Louis at the Atomic by Jamo at 8 p.m. Monday, October 5th, Melissa Manchester in St. Louis at the City Winery at 7:30 p.m. Dublin Irish's Tenors will be playing in Branson at the King's Castle Theater at 2 p.m. Big shows coming up. So Pitbull already happened, unfortunately, so you're not gonna get to see him. But Sturgill Simpson and Johnny Blue Skies will be playing in St. Louis at the Enterprise Center at 8 p.m. on October 6th. Doja Cat will be in Kansas City at the T-Mobile Center at 7:30 p.m. on October 6th. And Rod Wave will be playing in St. Louis at the Enterprise Center at 8 p.m. on October 12th. Holy cow, guys. What concert news. That was crazy. Mm-hmm. That was kinda crazy. Any of them sound appealing to anybody?
1: They might Giants.
0: They might be Giants? Mm-hmm. So you're going to go tonight?
1: No.
2: Am I muted? Am I muted?
0: No, you're on, bro.
2: Okay. Yeah, all I heard was they might Giants, and I was just thinking, Istanbul, not Constance.
3: Istanbul.
2: Istanbul, not Constance.
1: Yes.
0: That's tough, dude.
1: I'd love to go to that.
0: Oh, my son also pulled up. Shout out MC Current.
2: They let me out of class early.
0: I know. I'm so happy to see your face.
2: Me too.
0: I'm so happy to see everyone's face. I usually don't see anyone's face during the show.
2: You're just nice. Mm-hmm. And I understand how you feel. It's very isolating.
0: Dude, I quite honestly, I sit here. Sometimes I'll look at my iPad and I'll just say flow.
2: Okay, now I have never done that, but I understand the appeal.
4: It feels kind of performative.
0: Yeah. That's kinda not performative. Hey, what's your opinion, MC Current? Do you think reading is a performative task?
4: He said reading.
2: Okay, what are you reading?
0: No, just like in general reading. Like
4: he
0: if
4: said
0: you
4: the concept of reading feels performative.
0: Like, yeah. Like if I see a guy outside, if he's outside reading, I'm like, that's performative. It has to be.
2: Well, pause. All right, if he's reading Cat in the Hat, I'm like, wow, good for you to like actually like get literate. But if he's reading Dostoevsky, yeah, you're performative.
0: Nah, for me, if they're reading Diary of a Wimpy Kid, I know that they know ball.
2: Oh, God. That is...
4: Or like Warrior Cats, too.
2: Warrior Cats?
0: What is Warrior Cats?
2: Hold on.
1: Oh, you never know.
0: Hold on. Let me look this up.
2: When I was in like middle school, I read so many of those like young adult like fantasy novels. Oh, yeah, they're all just glorified fans.
0: This?
2: Not gonna lie.
4: I will say, the dog version, Survivors, I like those way better.
0: This is the book?
2: Yes, Warrior Cats. And there's a thousand.
4: So many of them.
0: Yeah, I'm not gonna lie to you.
5: I have over, I think, 1,100 books. All the side books.
0: Yo, you realize you don't have a microphone in front of you. Nobody can hear you.
4: Trini Alexis is saying that she has all of the Warrior Cat books.
6: I have all the books. My mom wanted me to stay off electronics, so she'd be like, "I'll buy you any book that you want as long as like you don't like." I think she just wanted me to like, what is it? I didn't get a phone until later. I think in high school, but so my mom bought me any book I wanted, and I wanted all the Warrior Cats books. So I get a big for them every time it was my birthday in like elementary school.
0: That's dope. What y'all know about Big Nate, though?
1: It's my name. I read those a lot, and it was so funny because, like, people would, adults specifically, be like, "Oh, did you get called Big Nate a lot as a kid?" I'm like, "No, no."
0: It low-key wasn't as popular as I thought it would have been.
1: Yeah, it.
4: It feels like an underground Captain Underpants, if I'm allowed to say that on air. I don't know.
0: I don't see why you wouldn't.
2: I mean, it's in reference to a children's
0: it's
2: book.
0: It's a book.
4: Let's go.
0: I think, I'm trying to think of other good children's books that I read growing up.
2: I don't know what just, like, prompted this, but what is the movie with the little mouse who has, like, a plane? You know what I'm talking about?
0: Mouse with a plane?
2: Stuart Little, yeah.
0: That's specifically the second one. I don't know why that's so ingrained
2: I just know there's a plane. He's like bootleg Snoopy.
0: Because that's the one where like there's the bird in it, too. Yeah.
2: Why does he have a skateboard? Hold on.
0: No,
2: I don't remember this. Ball.
0: He shreds. And then there was like the cat that was always so angry. Get on the hat.

0: No.
1: Feels like underground.
2: Well, if you were a cat and they adopted a mouse into the family, how would you feel?
3: Tom and Jerry, but Jerry looks pretty really good. Weird. Like Uncanny Valley.
0: Dude, I kind of want to watch Stuart Little again.
3: He's kind of got his fist kind of tough, though.
0: Why do they have, hold up, why do they have a video game for it?
2: Because everyone wanted to be
3: Why
2: him.
3: Wouldn't you have a video game for Stuart Little? It's
0: nah,
3: icon.
0: Dude, I didn't know that was a thing. There's no way this is real.
3: I love how every single picture that we're on Google Images,
0: it's
3: every
0: the
3: single
0: exact same
3: it's
0: photo.
3: It's just him hitting like a kickflip. There's nothing else.
0: In case you're wondering, there's a full gameplay walkthrough, no commentary, and it takes 3 hours. And it looks like it was made in like 1990.
1: This is Roblox.
0: It actually does kind of look like Roblox. I'm
3: can
0: not
3: we make
0: gonna
3: this,
0: lie.
3: Can we make somebody get like on the Roblox minigame grind, make one of these?
0: Dude, it's just called an obby at that point. Like, it's the same thing. I'm waiting to see where the plane is, because I really want to...
3: Do they have a flying section?
0: Dude, I don't know.
2: Does he even ride a skateboard, or do you just climb around?
3: Call him a platformer?
0: I don't know. I'm going to look up flying section. Maybe they have that. Full gameplay walkthrough. It was made in 2002, so that explains the graphics. It was also on the Game Boy Advance.
3: Oh, wow.
0: Oh, my gosh, dude.
3: He's in a
2: this
3: car?
2: This looks progressively worse.
3: Is this Subway Surfers?
0: This kind of looks like Crazy Taxi. Like, a really old rendition of it. I don't think the plane's on here. Oh, he does skateboard in the game.
3: Oh, my gosh.
2: Oh, my gosh.
0: No, that's crazy.
3: We might have to get on that. Can we get, like, an emulator up?
0: Yo, I'm going to GameStop immediately after this to ask if they have it and then not buy it. Oh, there's someone at the door, Chris. I mean, whoever that is. Anyways, there's another trainee that just pulled up, so that's kind of dope.
1: At the end of your show?
0: Yeah. Wow. Well, to be fair,
1: how do you feel about that?
0: He had class.
4: How do you feel about him not showing up at exactly 9:30?
1: He is
0: well,
1: 6 whole minutes.
0: You guys showed up late.
1: Only like 4 minutes.
0: Yeah. What's up, man?
3: I just want to state this trainee class is amazing. Heads up, a little bit of a self-dox. I didn't go to anybody's shows when I was a trainee.
0: Oh.
3: Yeah.
0: You didn't go to my shows?
3: I didn't go to a single show for any DJ. I was like high-key busy that week. And then...
0: Dude, how did you even... Oh, you knew me because of the...
3: I wanted you as my trainer.
0: Yeah,
3: and that's all I knew. I didn't know when your show was.
0: Dude, I appreciate that.
3: Hey, some things are above my schedule.
0: Do you want to say hello? I mean, like, you're in the booth, you know.
5: Hello.
0: Thank you for that. That was very inspirational. All right, we're going to hit you with one more song real quick, and then we'll be back to close it out. We're going to hit you with Titanium by David Guetta. Keep it tuned to KM&R.

What up? We're back. That was the last song of the hour. I'm gonna pass it over to MC Current for his show because, like, he's the GOAT or something like that. Y'all want to say goodbye, or, like, I guess you're all gonna probably be here for the next show. So you're just saying bye to me. All right. All right, that's enough of that. Hopefully you guys enjoyed the show. If you did, feel free to tune in next Tuesday at 10 a.m. for The Last Ride with MC Wave. And if you like the soothing sound of my voice, I have a talk show Monday at 5 called What's the Word with Coda Red, Aiden the Blank, and Chase the Bag. It's usually a good time. That's all I got for you guys, though. Have a good week. I'll catch you all next time. Peace.

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1: Time right now is about
2: 11:01.

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This is MC Kurt, and you're listening to Surfing on KMNR 89.7 FM, broadcasting out of Rolla, Missouri. First up, we've got Everlong by Foo Fighters, because I can't seem to get anything to work, so I will get back to you guys in about 4.5 minutes.

All right, you guys just heard She's Not Sure by Foxside. Everybody, we are on air. We have trainees in the station during my show. This is an event. Everybody is live. Get on the mic.

0: All right. I cooked that, but we're good. We were just talking about like the one young adult novel that I read whenever I was like in middle school, and it like, I don't know why it just stuck with me, but like every single one follows that same formula of like some girl gets like swept up by some random dude who has no reason to be interested in her.
1: Harry Styles.
2: I'm also mailed to Harry Styles, Wattpad.
0: There was, I also knew one girl, she wrote like Wattpad fan fiction as like a kind of like a job in middle school.
2: That's not crazy.
0: She's now a comedian.
1: That makes sense.
0: She kind of popped off.
1: It's a good pipeline.
0: Yeah, she kind of popped off, not going to lie. It's a, can I plug? I forget. I guess I am the trainer here, but yeah, no, she was somebody I went to middle school and high school with, and she went to New York, I believe. Yeah, she's been popping off recently, so. But yeah, all those like young adult like fantasy novels are like all the same. They follow that same formula every single time.
2: Yeah. I mean, sometimes there's magic involved, sometimes there's not, but like along the same lines of, oh, you can hit every plot point. Like,
0: you can check every box.
2: Yeah.
0: It was like Divergence kind of like that as well, but I never read that one.
3: They're popular for a reason, though. I mean,
0: they're
3: still entertaining like to read.
0: Yeah. I'm not going to lie, I actually really enjoy reading it. Like, as basic as it was, I had a good time, so I don't really care.
3: I've read Divergent, I enjoyed it. A lot of the books I read have like a woman that gets swept away by a man. And it's like the romance is a fun side plot.
0: That actually for me is always like the main plot. I'm always like, all right, you guys just got to get together and then I can move on to another book. I'm good after that.
2: So like a like 5 or 6 book friends to lovers vibe is not the vibe that you're looking for?
0: Well, like
1: if you go on AO3, what like hashtags are you like, what
0: okay,
1: like
0: pause. I don't know what that is, so I can't really
1: it's a fanfic website.
0: Okay, well,
1: you mentioned fanfic. I thought you knew ball, but it's okay.
0: I'd say like enemies to lovers.
1: That's not crazy.
2: Okay.
0: I'd say like that like is really compelling to me, just because like seeing like two characters' dynamics like change over time. Although like it kind of depends on how you do it, because sometimes it's very like uncompelling. Like two characters, they just don't belong together, and you're just like reading it, and you're like, just please like stop interacting with each other.
1: Please stop.
0: Like, but. Yeah, like overall, I would say like Enemies to Lovers is one of my favorites. And then if I had to go like another one. Yeah, no, 5 book Friends to Lovers, I can't do that.
2: You need like a 1 book.
0: I would get very frustrated by like how long they're taking. And then I would just be like, yeah, you guys might as well get with like the B plot who you were messing with earlier in the book.
2: Would you do a 5 book Enemies to Lovers?
0: Yes.
2: Over a, like Friends to Lovers?
0: Okay. I would read every second of that.
2: Interesting. Okay. So if it's like not enough content that's like changing over time, you need like 1 book, like said and done. Okay.
0: Like I can't, for me, I get kind of impatient unless it's like super duper compelling.
2: That makes sense.
0: And I think Enemies to Lovers is like, to me, that's like, if that vibe is just like, I eat it up.
2: I get that.
0: But the Friends to Lovers is just so basic to me, because it's like, that's just like a normal relationship. Can we speed this along?
1: Normal relationship.
0: Can you just like ask her out like a grown man? I don't know.
1: It's like, giving like obsession.
0: Like, I mean, I understand yearning and all that, but like, geez, I can't handle that much.
2: That's valid. So like 2 books tops.
0: Ooh. Now the
2: Would
0: thing
2: you do
0: is
2: a second book if it meant they were gonna get together.
0: Is the Enemies to Lovers the main, or Friends to Lovers, is that the main plot, or is this like a like an action novel with like a side plot like romance?
2: You're interested in the plot line of the book.
0: Oh, and then I can read every second.
2: Okay.
0: Because like that's it, I can read Enemies to Lovers as like the main plot. Like I would eat that up.
2: Sense.
0: But like Friends to Lovers, like that just doesn't enough spice.
2: It's not enough for a plot.
0: It's just like, it's why would I read that?
2: That's valid.
1: Why would I?
0: I'm saying it.
1: I'm reading a normal college experience right now.
0: Like I could just like call a friend and then hear like, yeah, I just hung out with this one girl. I'm like, oh great, okay, cool. Now I get that. That's a real life though. Like I could get the real thing any day, but like real Enemies to Lovers.
1: Do you prefer like fantasy, or is it just like, do you like?
0: Okay, well, one, I want to preface, I don't really read all that much anymore. This was like,
2: it is performative.
1: Oh, so it is performative.
0: So it is very performative. Okay. You know, I have a lot of books. I've just actually read none of them. They just kind of sit on my desk, just for when people come in, so they think I'm smart.
2: That makes sense.
3: I love reading.
1: I love reading too. I'm trying to get book recs right now, and I genuinely can't find anything. It's not like.
0: I do have
1: Let's
0: some.
1: Talk. I don't like romance.
0: Okay, so there is one book that I read that the only book series that I truly was genuinely invested in. My brother put me on when I was in middle school, and I tore it apart. It was this is the Lightbringer series by Brent Weeks. I don't know if you guys have read that.
1: So wait, how do you spell that?
0: Lightbringer. It's a fantasy book. It's a fantasy novel about this one kid. Okay, this is gonna sound really weird.
1: By Pierce Brown.
0: No, Brent Weeks. I read it, like, okay, could be a bad, it may be bad, right? I read it in middle school.
1: This is like Terms and Conditions, in case it's like the worst book I'm about to read ever.
0: Yeah, Terms and, no,
2: I
0: I'm saying,
2: no ball,
0: but... I'm saying that I really liked it when I was younger, and I've never, like, gone home and was like, I'm just gonna go read.
1: No, this looks kind of good. I look at this, I would see the cover, and, like, Barnes & Noble, I go, no, I'll read the back of this.
0: Yeah, like, I guess the power systems is really cool to me, and also like, it's like Hogwarts vibes, but also like more like politicky, I guess. There's like an entire book where no action happens, and like the main character is just like trying to like do some like political maneuvering.
1: So I read the most recent book guides over the summer. I had an internship, and they let us read books during it, which I guess is kind of goated. But
2: yeah, this was a long book too.
1: Yeah, so I read this book called Alchemize by Senlin Yu. I don't want to chop her name, but it was really interesting. It was a romance, but it wasn't romance. It was like what happens after, like it was a fantasy world. They had a fantasy war, and what happens recovering as a society from that. It was kind of dark, but I felt like I liked the way that the author used her words to describe the emotions that, like, there were vibes that this, like, world was going through when it went through that. So I really like that one over the summer.
0: That sounds really cool. I really like the books that are, like, more...
1: Yeah. Like, and it starts with her having amnesia, and you learn from after-war perspective, and then the middle is before the war, and then the after is after remembering. Because she goes... I think she remembers, and the middle part is her remembering everything again.
0: Whoa. Okay.
1: And the last part is her processing with the new people she previously knew, and like it was really cool. It was pretty good.
0: Okay.
2: I will say for me recently, it's been hard to like read the way that I used to before. Like I'd go through the Harry Potter books and be reading while I'm walking around and like run into people, you know? In the same way that I think to like nowadays people walk into people on their phone, you know?
0: Yeah.
2: I think my attention span, like along with most of society sadly, like has really shortened to the point where I have to find a really good book to even give me the same level of excitement that, like, Harry Potter did back in the day.
1: I feel like that's not a big deal for me. It's just I genuinely have no time anymore. Like,
0: you don't got your book on you?
3: No, I had a book club meeting last night. And I left it on my desk.
1: I feel like it takes too much dopamine to get the book out of my bag, but once I get it out of my bag, I'll read it for the next, like, 20 hours, you know?
2: I put a book in my bag performatively this morning.
1: This looks like a performative book.
2: It's so performative. I've gotten 4 pages into my book. I don't know if, like, I can even...
1: I gave you eyes and you looked toward darkness.
2: Sorry, can we plug or not?
0: Yeah, I mean, like, we're not, like, saying go buy it or anything, so...
2: Yeah, I don't even, like, I'm 4 pages in and I put it down because it wasn't very enticing, so... But it's sad because back in the day, I was such a reader. Didn't have a phone, didn't have, like... TV shows.
1: I didn't have a phone.
2: What? Back in middle school, stuff like that. It was just so easy to read because your brain's like looking for something to, I don't know, have in front of it. And it's sad that we have phones instead now.
3: I will say, Stormlight Archive, which is the one that Alex is reading, is so good.
2: Mm-hmm.
3: So good. That was like the series that got me like really heavily back into reading. Mm-hmm. I read it like 2 years ago, I guess, at this point.
2: Yeah, it's a lot of books too, right?
3: Like only half of them out right now.
2: He's
3: like
2: still 10 going,
3: eventually.
2: Right?
3: Yeah. So excited.
0: Mm-hmm. Have any of you guys watched Game of Thrones?
1: Yes. First, the 20 minutes of the first episode, and then I was traumatized, and that was like two years ago, and I had to put it down.
2: Watch. I feel like the book is a different experience, but I haven't read it.
3: I will say the another just talking about the same book, but it's getting its own like Game of Thrones style TV show.
0: Oh, what book is this again? Sorry,
3: the Stormlight Archive is like the series name.
2: It's getting a show. I forgot about
3: that. And
2: then
3: another one in the universe is getting Mistborn is getting movies, and the movies will be out before the show.
0: Who's the author on that again?
3: Brandon Sanderson.
0: Yes. Okay.
2: He took it over from someone else, right?
3: He took over Wheel of Time from Robert Pattinson.
0: Wow.
3: Or no, Robert Jordan.
2: Wait. Did he turn it into that, or is this a different series?
3: So, it's like a universe. You know how like Marvel has its all universe? It's like, there's so many things in this universe, and they're like all kind of are going to connect eventually.
1: That's kind of cool.
3: But the Wheel of Time had a TV show, but that was a different author that died while he was writing it, and Brandon Sanderson like took it over.
2: Interesting. Yeah, DJ Asian Jesus talks about this a lot too. He really loves these books. He watches the videos on YouTube,
3: all
2: like
3: the
2: trying
3: time.
2: To explain all the boring
3: all the
2: chapters and stuff. And it's like an 11-hour run through of everything. It's interesting.
3: They're
2: I don't
3: the
2: know,
3: best.
2: I don't know if I could commit to an 11-hour video. It's impressive that people can, along with the probably what 10 books.
3: The final audiobook in that series, I think, runs like 63 hours.
1: That's crazy.
2: That is a long time.
0: Oh my god.
3: I was able. I mean, it's so good though. Like, I finished it in 10 days once I like got to it. It was like
2: the audiobook.
3: Just, like, well, I have the audiobook and the physical book, so like, I'd go for a walk and listen to the audiobook, and then I'd sit down and read the actual book, and then I'd go for another walk and listen to the audiobook.
2: Yeah.
3: And
2: my attention span is so cooked. I have to listen to audiobooks on 2x speed.
0: Oh.
3: I do like 1.5, so it's like crazy.
0: That's actually, I think one of the, I haven't read like an actual like novel for a while, but I think reading for me is like a better medium because I am very like, I need fast pacing. I need to like constantly be moving through a story, and I can do that with like, I can read fast. But if you're like, I to take anime and manga, like I read manga, but I also watch anime, and I watch anime, and I'm like, this is just objectively like more boring, except JJK.
2: That's a good take.
0: Yeah,
2: I agree.
0: Not gonna lie, I watched all of JJK like season one as it was coming out, and then after that season ended, I was like, I can't wait for the next season, and I read it, and I kind of wish I didn't, because at that point I had to start reading the leaks. Because I kept getting spoiled every week. It was a brutal time.
2: That makes sense. Yeah, I feel like manga is a pretty fast pace comparably. I've never really gotten into, like, people do it, like, scroll through on their phone and they read it so quickly. I feel like that'd be a right between reading a book and TikTok scrolling concept. It's right in the middle of
3: it. I can't do, like, e-books or, like, books on my phone.
2: Yeah.
3: Like, I don't know. It's like
2: Kindles for me are just, like, not the same.
3: Maybe I could do a Kindle, but, like, it couldn't be, like, a bright screen. Like, it need to be dulled down and probably smell like a book.
0: Yeah. No, I read, like, there was a phase where I just would read, like, an entire manga in one night. And it was, like, I would start it at, like, 10 p.m. and I'd stay up the entire night.
2: That's not crazy. That was me with, like, I guess you could call it fanfic. I would just like read stories and stuff. I'd like do it on, I'd watch it, or I guess read it. Read it on the websites that are like fanfic, but it'd just be like, oh, this seems interesting. Random characters, you
1: remember,
2: know, that I've never heard of before. And then I'd read through it so quickly because it is just that scrolling format.
0: Yeah.
2: But even that these days, I'd rather go back to a book now. It feels nicer to have it.
0: The book is like, it kind of forces you to slow down and like really appreciate it because.
2: Yeah.
0: Like, half the time when I read manga on my phone, I'm just actually, like, just sprinting through it.
2: Yeah.
0: I read Chainsaw Man, like, completely physical, and that was, like, to me, that was the way to do it. It's just to, like, kind of go through it so your every page is like, a surprise. You don't have to go through all those sketchy websites. It's just really, like, just, you can really get that experience. I think it's, like, meant to be experienced as, so.
2: Mm-hmm.
0: All right, folks. Well, we're going to get back to a little bit of music for the next few minutes. And then after that, we're probably going to be back on with some programming. We got Science in the Sea up next.

0: 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This is MC Current with Surfing on 89.7 KMNR FM. We've got some science in the sea for you. We're talking about the Tonga Trench.
1: Exploring science in the sea. Second place doesn't get a lot of attention. The second tallest mountain, the second expedition to reach the North Pole, silver medalists in the Olympics. The second deepest spot in the oceans isn't exactly a household name either, the Tonga Trench. The deepest spot is in the Mariana Trench in the Western Pacific Ocean. It's about 36,000 feet deep, almost 7 miles. That's a few hundred feet deeper than the lowest spot in the Tonga Trench. The Tonga is in the southern hemisphere, northeast of New Zealand. It's more than 800 miles long and runs parallel to the islands of Tonga. Its deepest spot is the Horizon Deep. It's named for the ship that discovered it back in 1952. The trench is created by the motions of two of the plates that make up Earth's crust. One plate is plunging below the other. The Tonga Trench is a groove where the descending plate disappears below the other. And the crust along one section of the trench is disappearing faster than at any other spot on Earth, about 9 inches per year. A couple of expeditions have taken a close look at the trench. They found an abundance of life along its steep walls and all the way to the bottom. One thing they didn't find was evidence of humans. Explorations of the world's other major trenches have all found trash, even in the deepest parts. But the Tonga Trench is pristine, a top ranking for the second deepest spot in the oceans. Science in the Sea is a production of the University of Texas Marine Science Institute at Port Aransas and is available as a weekly podcast at scienceinthesea.org. I'm Holly Brawley.
0: Thanks, Holly.
2: We're
0: going to go straight to concert news. Alrighty, folks. You just heard Holly, and she just gave you some very interesting science in the sea. And also, we're doing concert news back to back. Wow. So we talked about this last hour, but They Might Be Giants, Kansas City, 8 p.m. Tuesday, or that's today. Oh my gosh. They Might Be Giants. And then we have on Wednesday, September 30th in Kansas City, you got TLC at 7:30 at Starlight Theater. And then Foster the People at St. Louis Music Park at Maryland Heights. And then Thursday, October 1st, Ridgedale, Missouri, you got Stain D at the Thunder Ridge Nature Arena. And then in Columbia, Missouri at 8 p.m., you've got Pecos and the Rooftops at the Blue Note. Friday, October 2nd, you've got the Temptations at Star Pavilion at Ameristar Casino Hotel, Kansas City. I actually would go and see the Temptations. I've heard a couple of their songs. I like them quite a lot. Then we've got AJJ at Duck Room at Blueberry Hill in St. Louis. And then the real kicker is Sunday, October 4th, St. Louis, Missouri, 8 p.m., Malcolm Todd at St. Louis Music Park. I was not planning on going to that, but I might have to lock in. But yeah, we can get back to the little talk show section. So we have a new trainee. Welcome to the station.
3: What's up? I'm Russell. I'm trainee here.
0: You don't got to dox yourself if you don't want to.
3: Okay. I don't know. I've been doing it. It's
0: I mean, I did it to Tyler. Okay.
3: Well, now you're doing it
0: yeah,
3: twice.
0: Yeah, now it's so over. Like, it's so over.
3: It's over.
0: Yeah, no, I did it to a guy. We can't give any discernible information, but I did it to him whenever I was a trainee, and I guess just now, so, you know, can't hate.
3: Well, I, like, said somebody's full legal name during my request show.
0: And okay.
3: We had to dump the delay.
0: That kind of makes sense, not going to lie.
3: Yeah, that was...
4: I can't see.
3: Yeah.
0: No, I get it. It's kind of hard because, like, especially when you're a trainee, you don't have your DJ name yet.
3: No.
0: I was pretty lucky. I had my DJ name picked out first 2 weeks of being in the station.
3: Nice.
0: That was all because my trainer, MC Wave, it was just kind of like his trainer was MC Cruiser.
3: Mm-hmm.
0: So he was like Wave, like Radio Wave plus like Ocean Wave. So MC Current, like Ocean Current. And then sometimes I like to talk about like current events. So, you know, I thought it would work.
3: Mm-hmm.
0: But yeah, guys, get your trainee names picked out because I feel like that's such a vibe.
3: Yeah.
0: Yeah, no, I'm trained. Like, I was trainee current. I wish I was trainee current. MC current, that'd hit the same.
3: Mm-hmm.
0: But, yeah, so if you guys haven't seen Tenet, have you seen Tenet?
3: I've not seen Tenet.
0: Okay, I need you guys to go and watch Tenet, please. Okay. I actually, like, it is not everybody's cup of tea. Like, I want to preface, like, any book or movie rec I give is, like, very much just, like, me, mm-hmm. right? Because it's kind of hard to, like, fit everybody's taste, but mine, I guess, Tenet just like really hit it on the head. Also, try to watch it in a room with really good speakers, because like it's Christopher Nolan, so you'll get like the theater-esque, like the music kind of like washes over you like a wave. So if you have good speakers in there, like that's hits.
3: I don't have a TV, but I have the good speakers.
0: Hey, you can just listen to the movie like an audiobook.
2: Yeah.
0: You just got your phone pulled up and just like hooked up to the amp.
3: Oh yeah.
2: We should all watch it. Come back next week at the same time and talk about it.
0: Yes. Hey. Yeah. Next week, surfing with MC Current, Tuesdays at 11 a.m. It's a radio show, guys. I'm on the air. It's not pre-recorded.
2: Yes, it is not pre-recorded.
3: Live on
2: We're
3: air.
2: Learning this firsthand. We're watching him do it live.
0: It's actually very nerve-wracking. It made me very nervous when I got in here. I was like logging on and cooking my password in there, just like staring at me like, oh, it's really silent in here.
2: It's not you. It's the Spotify.
0: I'm saying, look, my Spotify took like a year to reconnect. So, yeah,
2: it took a little bit.
0: I updated. I use Spotify as like my guide for whenever

doing my shows, and I'll like just kind of like go through and say, oh, this is what I want to play, and then I'll go grab it from the back. And then overall, the like the not having that kind of like guide list available to me was pretty tough. So, but yeah, Tenet is gas. Christopher Nolan,

0: was like a very interesting way to do it, if that makes sense.
1: I was not watched either.
2: Yeah, Oppenheimer is like, I found it interesting just because like I went into it genuinely despising the character, and like I just thought he was a loser, like as like a historical figure. And then like when I watched it, I was like, okay, everything makes a lot more sense now. Like he was just a pretentious dude, mm-hmm. and like he was just that guy. But I don't know, just going like watching that movie, it was really what got to me was the cinematography, the pacing, and the dialogue. All of those aspects of it just made me like it a lot. And then I don't know, Tenet is just cool.
0: But did you enjoy Barbenheimer though?
2: I didn't watch Barbie.
0: Really?
3: I really like Barbie.
2: That wow. That might be a crazy pull, but I was like, I don't know why I didn't watch it.
0: Of you, though.
2: That is really not. It's kind of embarrassing.
1: I watched Barbie and not Oppenheimer.
0: That's not crazy. Opposite. I feel like a lot of people did that. I think more people watched Barbie than watched Oppenheimer.
2: Without a doubt, yeah. Oh, yeah. Oppenheimer was just kind of like, it was like a spectacle. Like Barbenheimer was just, I think Oppenheimer got a lot of a boost from Barbie. Like,
0: I agree.
2: Like whenever people were talking about how successful that weekend was, it was because of Barbenheimer. I just didn't go and see Barbie though. I don't know.
1: Are there any other more like double features like that that are coming up? Do you know?
2: Doomsday.
1: Oh yeah.
2: Have you guys seen Dune?
1: I've not seen Dune. I know.
3: Dune. So I loved it. I really liked
0: it. And it was just so long, and I could not keep up with the plot. And then I heard about the second one, and I was like, I'm just going to get more into a confusing hole. It just overwhelmed me.
2: And see, I don't know what it is about me and movies like that, but they keep me invested.
0: So you enjoy the longer form. Did you enjoy The Odyssey then?
2: I did, actually.
0: Really?
2: I didn't like certain aspects of like the production itself.
0: Mm-hmm.
2: Like specifically there was like that whole fiasco about like West Africa where they filmed and like essentially got money. By the way, the views expressed in this program are not those of KMNR, the University of Missouri System, or the University of Missouri Board of Curators. The Odyssey filmed in like East Mauritania, I think. I don't remember exactly where they filmed, but it was like, or West Mauritania. And that's like a contested area, and that's not very cool of them, in my opinion. And then they did like, I feel like they could have done more to like make it like look better. I think my guess is they spent every dime on Agamemnon's armor and that was it. They just wanted to have one character with a ton of aura. But I did like it. I thought it was, I liked what he was trying to do and I liked the vibe of the movie. Yeah, I liked it, yeah.
0: Yeah, you can be like, I enjoyed the entertainment aspect of what I watched in front of me, and also I can look through it and like pick it apart too.
2: Yeah.
0: You know.
2: I will say
0: at the same time.
2: Was it Tom Holland? Kind of. I didn't like him in that movie. He was just kind of, when he started like screaming at all the suitors, I was like, all right, dude, this is not fitting. Like I'm not locked in.
0: Yeah. I saw an interview, it might have just been on a TikTok or something, but he was like, yeah, he was supposed to be like 17 or 18, right? And they were like, no, the character's like 22. He was like, oh.
2: He's like the worst 22-year-old I've ever seen.
0: He's like, I played this character wrong.
2: I mean, honestly, I'm not an actor, so I can't relate, but. Yeah, I think that for me, like, Christopher Nolan movies are good. I'm trying to think of this one movie. Like, the Matt Reeves Batman, also really good.
0: Batman? Oh, Robert Pattinson?
2: Yes.
0: I will say I enjoyed Christian Bale's movie, like, way more than the Batman. I think it was because they were shorter, felt more action-packed. It just felt like Dune, but more action.
2: Yeah.
0: I was confused the whole time.
2: Oh, back to Dune. See, I like those longer format movies, like you said. I watched Dune 1, and I was so excited to go to see Dune 2, because I knew it was, like, all set up. It was high-key, kind of boring if you're not, like, really interested in, like, seeing the second movie. But whenever I watched the second movie, I left feeling like I was ready to go to war. Like, I would, like, I don't know what it was. I was ready to go on Space War with Timothée Chalamet. Have you guys seen, what is the movie called where he's the ping pong dude?
3: Oh, ooh.
2: Marty Supreme.
3: Yeah, Marty Supreme. I really like that one.
2: That movie was so funny. The opening of that movie is insane.
3: I really liked it. I think I liked it. My little brother, he was like explaining the lore or whatever. I don't know. He usually does that for every movie. But he was talking and he really liked it. So I want to go see it with him. And I thought it was good.
2: the opening scene where it just goes like forever young. I lost it. I could not take the movie seriously from there.
3: Actually,
2: it was so funny.
3: I don't know. My brother was explaining. He was like, no, Alexis, in this movie, like, near the end. Wait, I can't tell you. I don't want to spoil it. But you don't understand. Like, he was really into it. I don't know why.
2: Honestly, I want to watch the movie with your

0: like, just based on that.
1: No, I went to see Backrooms with him, and he's super into all that stuff. He was like, Alexis, you understand, like, this reference, this tile in the ceiling back here, this is actually from this thing from 12 years ago. I'm like, okay, Parker.
0: He sounds like the dude who would, like fall asleep to, like, SCP videos.
1: Yeah, he does. He's all into that stuff, and he explains it to me. So I'll go and see all, like, the movies that come out with him. And, like, he's, for the FNAF movie, he's super in FNAF, too. And he was like, he just like whispers in my ear the entire movie in the theaters, like trying to explain everything to me.
2: I almost felt like that watching Resident Evil with you recently.
1: Yeah.
0: I need to watch that.
1: It's so good. Okay.
2: I was very confused for the whole movie, how it set up towards like the ending of the movie. And then I walked out kind of feeling unsatisfied. And then she told me all the, like, Resident Evil. She told me the plot behind it. And I was like, no way, that was actually a really good movie if you think about it from a lore perspective.
1: Let me know when you see it. Oh, watch it before next one. Yeah. I'll talk about it.
2: Tenet, you watch,
0: no, I need to Resident watch Evil. Prime Time, and I need to watch Resident Evil.
1: Mm. Resident Evil is really good. I feel like a lot of people didn't like it, though.
3: I have a whole list of movies I need to watch. I've not watched any of these you guys are talking about.
0: Yeah.
2: It's great that a lot of movies are coming out in the theaters recently, too, though. It's, like, exciting to get to go to movies again, but it's so expensive still, too.
3: I love the theater environment. There's more affordable ones in St. Louis. And
0: I actually watched the first movie, like, ever, like, truly solo. My first movie I ever watched solo was Odyssey this summer. Because I was on internship in St. Louis, and my brother was out of town, and he was like, dude, me and him go, like, if we see a movie like that we're both really interested in, we'll go together. And he and my other brother went and saw it. And I was like, he's like, dude, I got to talk to you about this. And I was like, I'm going to go get the next ticket I can, because I'm not going to have anybody spoil it for me. Because, like, I know the plot of The Odyssey, because, I mean, I read it when I was in, like, elementary school. But, like, also, the plot was very different. I did not realize what they did with the Lystragonians. That was kind of a vibe. They're the little silver dudes.
3: I never even read the book in
0: school.
3: No.
0: Okay.
3: I think we had, like, 2 chapters on it, and that's it.
0: It's actually, the movie was a lot different from the book. At least, like, Odysseus' character is, like, kind of a bum in the movie, in my opinion.
2: Yeah. Have you ever listened to Epic, the play that they're kind of coming out with?
0: I haven't.
2: It's a little more, I think, lore accurate, but also it rhymes at the same time, which is, like, so impressive to be able to do.
0: Yeah.
2: That's one of the more interesting plays that I've, like, been excited to, like, hopefully see come into fruition.
0: Yeah.
2: But, yeah, they did a better job, I think. In my personal opinion, I don't know the thing for humor, but...
0: Yeah, I was going to say, sorry. The views expressed in this program are not those of the KMNR, the University of Missouri System, or the University of Missouri Board of Curators.
2: But in my personal opinion, Epic did it way better than The Odyssey did the movie.
0: Okay. I honestly, yeah, the Odyssey movie as a movie was awesome. As an Odyssey story, an adaptation, I did not like it.
2: Yeah, having any awareness of the, like, the lore of it, dude, you're like...
0: I mean, I really like the Cyclops, like, when he didn't talk, he was like some, like Lovecraftian, like, horror, but... Dude, the scene, like, the bit where Odysseus is like, I'm nobody, haha, no, just kidding, I'm Odysseus, and just, like, takes the time to just, like, hate on the Cyclops. Like, that's,
3: I do know that story, of course.
0: Like, that is just, like, such, like, a Greek thing, is like, oh, yeah, just a little bit of hubris, and suddenly you've got beef with Poseidon, so.
2: Yeah.
0: Have you guys seen Hamilton?
3: Of course.
2: No. I've seen it like 5 or 6 times, actually.
0: We're tapped in. I've never seen it.
1: I've never seen it.
2: Oh, it's so good.
1: I try to sit down for it. I don't know. I can't do it.
0: That was, you remember the girl I knew in middle school I was talking about who, like, wrote fan fictions?
1: Yeah.
0: Yeah, like 80% of them were about Hamilton. She was on the grind.
2: It's a fascinating, like, thing to do, like, write it about. But
0: she was a very interesting individual. I learned a lot.
2: Hamilton itself is low-key, like, fanfic, though, if you think about it. Yeah, I know, like, half of that didn't happen. I'm kidding.
1: He's lying.
0: Oh my gosh, we are almost up on time, guys. Wow, this has kind of flown by. Anyways, trainee 1-2-3, are we just do I just say, like, call you trainee 1-2-3? I don't know what to call you guys.
1: We have three names.
2: We're going to be back next week, and we're going to talk about Tenet and...
0: Resident Evil. No, the Resident Evil movie. I need to see that.
1: Please. Okay, can I still talk? Do we have time? Okay.
0: No, we've got time. We've got about 3 minutes or so. Just that I didn't realize how close we were.
1: I think it's a very unserious movie, I feel like. It was really funny. I really liked it.
0: I saw the clip of him shooting the doorknob off, and I was like,
1: yes,
0: I have
1: no,
0: to
1: that's
0: this.
1: Literally... No, because I start playing on console in a... Minor Village, they have the big clubhouse, and I can't like Resident Evil 4 right now, the remake, is $40 on Steam because I missed the sale. So I was playing it in the clubhouse and it's on console. I play on PC. I genuinely missed every single shot for the first playthrough. I feel like every time I pick up a controller, I'm like setting women back with how bad my aim is.
0: just furthering the stereotype.
1: But yeah, I was gonna say, yeah, I embody him in the movie.
0: Oh my gosh. Now I understand how you feel though. Whenever I go from PC to console, it's actually like night and day.
1: Oh wow, I didn't realize I was horrible at this.
0: Except when I'm like playing like Dark Souls or like any of like the Souls like kind of games. Those ones like
1: I want to play those. Is it worth it?
0: Okay, pause. I said this on my show last week. I have like a very like romanticized like experience with Dark Souls, because long story short, I was like 10 years old. I really wanted to get the Assassin's Creed Odyssey game. I had no money. My brother said, hey, I'll buy it for you if you can beat Dark Souls 1 without a guide. And I said, sure. And I got stuck for 8 months. And then I had to like he had to backseat game me way like through the entire game. And I've never had like a experience with a game that I had with that one. So that's playing it without a guide and playing it with like somebody who knows what they're doing but can like tell you enough to like help you along but like not spoil you. Mm-hmm. I think it is one of the best game experiences of all time because of the challenge, the clunkiness, but also the level design of Dark Souls 1 specifically.
1: You had like that family edited too.
0: Yeah, it brought me together like closer to my brother, which was like a big thing. Although it was like kind of funny because I was like, I'm not beating this game, and I bought Assassin's Creed Odyssey. I was like, I'll shell out, like I'll spend the $60.
1: That's funny.
0: And then I came back to it, and then that like style of game really corrupted my taste because now it's like Souls likes are probably my favorite, except
1: have you played Elden Ring?
0: I have, yes.
1: Is it good? Elden I just Ring... want to get into all like that type of games, like the. I don't know if I have time. You mentioned everyone mentions like 8 months, 10 months, 2 years. I'm like, calm down.
0: Yeah, no, the Elden Ring, I would say if I was to give you a guide, or this would be the last thing because we're coming up on time.
1: Okay, sorry.
0: And our goat has to get on the air. But I would say start with Dark Souls Remastered because a lot of the mechanics and the bosses, like you won't appreciate them if you've gone through Elden Ring. Okay, Elden Ring, sense. So if I was like, if you wanted to play all the Souls games except Dark Souls 2, don't play that one.
1: Is it bad?
0: That's what I've heard. I haven't played it, so I'm good.
1: Okay, that makes sense.
0: So Dark Souls 1, Dark Souls 1 Remastered is peak. Play that first because it's got really good level design, but kind of clunky, so you'll appreciate the refinement later on. You then play Dark Souls. You then play Bloodborne if you can get your hands on it. I bought a PS5 to play Bloodborne. I love that's my favorite game.
1: Yeah.
0: So, but it's PS5 or PS4 exclusive, so it might be tough to get. Then you have Dark Souls 1, Bloodborne, then Dark Souls 3, Sekiro, and then Elden Ring.
1: See, those are like the same level of what I want to play as like Silent Hill. Like they're two opposite ends of the spectrums, I feel like.
0: Mm-hmm. Or if you want to just play one game and only play one game, just play Elden Ring. It's the peak of everything. It's got the best bosses, the best level design. Or
1: is Elden Ring a part of the Souls?
0: No, so it's like a whole different verse. Okay. I guess.
1: Are they made by the same people?
0: Yes. So From Software is the company that they're the developing company or the game devs. So they do all those games. They all have that shared like style. So, mm-hmm. Anyways, I think we are up on time.
1: Yeah.
0: So, thank you guys so much for coming. 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

Yo, yo, yo, you're listening to KMNR 89.7 FM, broadcasting out of Rolla, Missouri. It's the one, the only, the odd god, and you've been transported, teleported, somehow you've been shipped over to me through the airwaves. And boy, do I have a time for you. Unfortunately, this isn't my normal spot. This is an ode to the odd. This is the whatever, impromptu, whatever I'm feeling, whenever I'm feeling, show. Right now, I got some music lined up for you. I heard this song like 2 days ago. It's fantastic. This is I'm in the Band by Max Ricken. Coming up next, we got Violet by Jack Mern. Tune in. Don't touch that dial unless you're turning up the music. Let's get wacky, wild, and weird, baby.

0: best friend's girl.
1: Yo, yo, yo, that last song was Best Friend's Girl by Aiden Diaz. Coming up next, we got Magdalena Bay with Killing Time, and you know I got a plan. This is Malcolm Todd with Comfort Me, and you know I'll tell you that third song when we get back. And if you want to call or text in, I'm sure you know the number. I'm sure it's in your phone, but in case it's not, that's 504-656-6735. And for my more alphabetically inclined listeners, that's 504-6-KMNRDJ.

0: Yo, yo, yo. What's up? What's up? That last song was Girl by Mark Q and Carl Padilla. Coming up next, we got news and weather. Currently, we're sitting about 76 degrees Fahrenheit. That's 24 degrees Celsius for my my metric listeners. Yeah, it's looking nice. It's going to be mostly sunny, high of 85 today. Tonight, it's going to be a low of 67. Tomorrow, we got a high of 88, partly sunny. And then Thursday, we got a high of 84. And the rest goes on. Now we got some news coming up. I haven't done news and weather in a minute. Let me see what's coming on. Oh my gosh, all this is boring. I like fun stuff. I don't like all this. I mean, yeah, like it's the news. Obviously, it's going to be a little boring. Oh, wait, I know what I'm going to do. Y'all know about that new cat? New cat just popped up. Okay. Yeah, meet the first new cat. Hey, let me... Oh, my gosh, bro. TSPMO. Okay, so we got a new cat. This is September 21st, 2026. And I say new, but, like, low-key indigenous population. I've been knowing this for a minute. But first time it's been documented and looked at and all that business. So, for the first time in 100 years, scientists have identified a new species of wild cat. The diminutive feline dubbed the Tilikeo lives in the Bolivian Yungas, the cloud forest where the eastern slopes of the Andes Mountains meet the Amazon basin. It's smaller than a house cat, weighing just 3 to 4 pounds. It's adorable also and has largely irregular shaped rosettes dotting its light brown fur. Scientists says the creature, which they describe in a study published September 17th in the Colonel. In the journal, Current Biology, is a reminder that the natural world still has plenty of mysteries. That's the thing to me. People love to say we invented everything. One of my favorite quotes is from this guy in the 1800s. He was a patent office. And I don't remember the quote specifically, but basically he's like, everything's been invented. I'm quitting the patent office. Man, y'all just have no creativity or imagination. Everyone's at the peak of evolution, but we're not. We're still going on and still discovering things, and I think that's amazing. But yeah, that's news and weather for today. And speaking of awesome biology and other stuff, we got some science in the sea, so tune in for that.
1: Exploring science in the sea. The Japanese spider crab is harmless to people. But it might not look that way if you happen to cross it at the bottom of the Pacific Ocean. It can span 12 feet, the largest known crab on the planet. The crab's hard body is typically about a foot long, and the crab weighs 35 or 40 pounds. It has 10 legs. 8 of them are for walking along rock ocean bottoms. The other 2 hold powerful claws. The claw legs are longer than the walking legs on males, but shorter on females. Japanese spider crabs spawn in fairly warm, shallow waters, primarily off the Pacific coast of Japan. Juveniles are pretty small. As they reach adulthood, though, they grow to giant proportions, and they move to deeper waters, generally a few hundred feet to 1,000 feet or deeper. The crabs can't swim. Instead, they scuttle along the bottom looking for food. They nab small fish and crack open clams. They also scavenge for dead animals and scrape algae off the rocks.

0: Because of their size and hard shells, the crabs face few threats, mainly fishers, because they're considered a delicacy in parts of Japan. And they're well disguised. Their mottled, spiny appearance blends into the background. Just to be safe, though, juveniles sometimes disguise themselves. They pluck bits of kelp, sponges, or other organisms. They chew on them for a little while, then stick them on their shells. That helps keep these imposing but harmless creatures safe at the bottom of the Pacific Ocean. Science in the Sea is available as a weekly podcast at scienceinthesea.org. I'm Holly Brawley.
1: Thanks, Holly. Shout out to Go, man. She really been holding it down for a brick. I appreciate her. Yeah. Anyways, coming up next, we got Jalapeno by Ben 10. Then after that, we got Iceberg by Headband Henny. Stay tuned.

just wanted you to know that I still have your number saved. There's times when I get tempted and I think about it, but I know just leaving it alone is what's best for the both of us. I hope you make the same decision.

Yo, that last song was Virginia Creeper by Greek. Coming up next, we got Malcolm in the Middle by Malcolm Todd. Then I Think I Left the Stove On by Hotel Ugly. Stay tuned.

Yo, yo, yo, I'm bringing you three more songs. That last song was Where You Go by Mel Drop. Up next, we got Player 2 by Jordan Ward, If You Know What's Right by Hers. And then that last song, I'll tell you when we come back. Stay tuned.

0: drown again. I'll greet him like a good old friend as I let the words just slip right through my hands.
1: Yo, yo, yo, thank you. Thank you so much for tuning in. This has been Odd God. Yeah, thanks so much. Stay tuned for MC Tuna Show coming up next.

Welcome back. You're listening to KMNR 89.7 FM at Aurora, Missouri. I am MC Tuna. Up first, I have The Outside by Phoebe Bridgers and then Bill Murray by Gorillaz after that, so keep it tuning.

0: Yeah.
1: I'll just go to bed. I'm tired.

At the end of summer, high school graduates from around America leave home for the first time and head for college. For many students, this is the first time that they have ever been away from home. After the initial week spent in Raleigh, some of us suffer from homesickness. Homesickness can be a serious problem when first leaving for college. It can lead many freshmen to become withdrawn, sick, or even depressed. Many first-year students that drop out of college do so because of homesickness. Usually this does not set in immediately. The initial weeks of setting schedules, moving into a new room, and adjusting to college classes does not leave much time for missing the comforts of your own home. Once a student has adjusted to college life, some begin to realize how much they miss the security of living with their parents and the relatively easy schedule of classes. Students need to realize that the stress resulting from the first round of tests can often lead to the onset of homesickness. Other factors can be a lack of regular eating habits and a need for exercise. There are many things someone can do to fight homesickness. Any student is free to make exercise schedules with new friends a few times a week in order to stay in shape and to meet other students. Jogging, lifting weights, or playing any number of sports at the minor recreational center can help prevent the onset of longing to go back home. It is also important to eat properly in order to avoid getting sick. People also need to monitor their sleeping habits. It's easy to stay up late, but it is still necessary to get around 8 hours of sleep every night in order to stay sharp and healthy. 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Road trips and parties are an excellent way to meet people and have fun. This message is brought to you by your friends at Cameron R. Rila, 89.7 FM.

Hello everyone, that last song was Find Me Out by Peter McPulland. Up next, I have three more songs and then also a bird note for you guys. The next song will be Uncomfortable by Wallows, and then after that will be Instead of Here by Minsky, and then Why Won't They Talk to Me by Tame Impala.

this is Bird Note. Mother Goose sounds old-fashioned, so let's bring her story up to date. Everyone knows Cinderella and Sleeping Beauty. They're Disney stories, right? Not exactly. 3 centuries before they helped make Disney famous, they were among the original Mother Goose tales. And hundreds of classic nursery rhymes, like Three Blind Mice and Humpty Dumpty, were also first gathered under Mother Goose's wing. Such stories and rhymes were long part of Europe's oral folklore. The stories were first published in France in 1697 as Tales of My Mother Goose. The book appeared in English soon after. Just who or what was Mother Goose? The name originates in an old French euphemism. Stories told by elder women were called Tales Told by Mother Goose. Mother Goose was sometimes illustrated as an old country woman wearing a tall hat and riding on the back of a goose. Or sometimes as just a big motherly goose wearing reading glasses and a bonnet, a friendly figure children could trust. There's something timeless about big feathery friends for children, even today. For Bird Note, I'm Michael Stein. 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

Me when my mic is turned all the way down. LOL. You are listening to KMNR 89.7 FM, broadcasting out of Rolla, Missouri. I am MC Baslan, and this is Fish and Chips. I'm playing Resident Evil ambience as my background, but I've decided that that's not the vibe anymore. Because the catch of the week is, like, clean rap or hip-hop edits. I'm doing my best. I'm very nervous. This is scary. But I'm really hoping and trusting that the people who made these edits are good. And I read over the lyrics as much as I could. But I don't know if you can tell, I'm running a little late. So we're gonna do my bestest. I'm gonna make sure I'm following very closely. And that we're gonna have a good clean fun. Because I've been wanting to listen to some hip hop again. But I have a daytime show and it's not safe harbor hours. So in order to play it, I'll be real careful. Ooh, this one has Resident Evil 8 Village. Let's see if this one is better. Again, the music is very much not the vibe, but I like Resident Evil, and the new movie came out, and I haven't seen it yet, and I'm excited. Live, laugh, love, spooky, scary zombie game. I don't know if that's loud enough. Let's see. I will figure this out off of there. And I will go ahead and get started. I'm going to play two Pink Panther songs because I've just been wanting to listen to more Pink Panthers. And I thought the best way to do that would just force myself to. And all of you guys. I mean, you're not forced to. You could tune to a different station. But I'd...

0: like it if you listen with me. I like her music a lot, and I need to listen to more of it. One of these I'm almost positive I've heard before. It's Illegal. It's one of her, like, most popular songs. And the other one's Pain, which I read over the lyrics, and it seems unfamiliar to me. So I tried to play ones that I had not heard, and I've really heard all of the... Hello? What's up? I am. You want to say hi?
1: Yeah.
0: You're welcome to. Pull up.
1: Hello?
0: Hello.
1: You want to hear? Can you hear me?
0: They can, I hope. It should be. I don't know. Mine was Jank.
1: What's up? What's up? It's Jackson. Woo-hoo. Again.
0: Yay.
1: JAXSON, spelled the cool way.
0: The coolest.
1: What are we listening to today?
0: I'm trying to do clean edits of, like, radio edits of rap and hip-hop I've been listening to, but it's a little scary because they're kind of hard to find. So.
1: Dude.
0: Yeah.
1: This is Pete.
0: I know. I'm excited.
1: Nobody's been on that hip-hop. It's been rock, electronic, then more rock.
0: That's real. And, like, I like that stuff too, but I've been doing a lot of that. I've been doing a lot of Indian, like, rap and rock, or a lot of Indian rock, and that's fun, but I like to switch it up sometimes. So we're gonna get into the music.
1: That's real.
0: I don't know if my background music's even playing, but that's okay. Keep it tuned.
1: Yeah, keep it tuned. Mm-hmm.

0: Hello. Sorry for that funky transition. If you heard that, hopefully it dumped. Oh, there you go.
1: What's up?
0: Janky mic. Let's go.
1: Hearing the fans, hearing it all.
0: Mm-hmm. We're going to switch the background. We're going to see what this is. it's a little cat in a fry bag, for anyone who wants to know.
1: It's awesome.
0: Yeah, he's very cutie patootie. But yeah, those last few songs were Pain by Pink Panthers, Illegal by Pink Panthers, Poison by Belle Biv DeVoe, and Am I Dreaming by Metro Boomin, ASAP Rocky, and Veracity. And then our next few songs we'll get into. I like the

0: fire real quick. If it lets me.
1: Gonna switch it up.
0: Yeah, these two are more vibey together, I think, in my opinion.
1: Gotcha.
0: If it'll let me. Jeepers. Yeah, that's. I think it's been going well so far. I haven't heard any no-no words, any unairable things, which is good. But I also haven't been paying 100% of attention. So
1: that's real, that's real.
0: It sounds so bad. I love it. The janky.
1: No, it's low-key, just if you, like, cup your hands.
0: Oh, yeah?
1: Because, like, it sounds, like, kind of normal.
0: A little bit, yeah.
1: Without it.
0: But if you, yeah.
1: But I think this is the fun way to do it.
0: No, I like it. It's fun. But yeah, I'm going to go ahead and, I think, play an ad council, too. Because this playlist is low-key really short because I was running late. And it's kind of hard to find clean edits, clean radio edits on the platform I was using. So I hope you enjoy this ad council, and then we'll get into the music, or back into the music.
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They trying to call me an activist. Y'all really want me dead? I'm just a man with a mic. How many likes do they want my head? 500K for a car crash. 1 mil make them see bread. They'll put me in the crossfire. Write me a note. Y'all made my bed. Guess I'm laying in it now. Feel like I'm rolling in it deep. Might as well set fire to the rain. Brick house be a while till it seep. Then miss the agent in my phone. You hear me talking in my sleep. I got big dreams. You know me well. This jet black tea, I let it steep. We all just ants. We walk in the line. I promise. One bite won't hurt. You too big and strong. Honest, we could never work together, and I'm not just being modest. We all ants, I'm one too, man, y'all really got us. Ain't no time for rebellion, I got bills to pay. I won't give up my phone, cause I'm on reels today. I don't care about the war, don't wanna see kills today. Close my eyes and keep scrolling, scrolling, scrolling, scrolling, scrolling, scrolling, scrolling.

I can see the future, cause I learned all about the past. 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I'll be 92 and gray, laying on my back in a field of grass, saying I get to see my wife, cause she caught dibs on me going last. And I'm not no Black Panther, I ain't even black, all lives matter. 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This the epicenter, we'll bring like hella water and all your data. Bread and circus, send a shot of Henny.

0: Yeah, that was pretty cool, I guess.
1: God, I'm not paying attention today. So, those last few songs were Cotton by Vince Staples, Soul in Love by Arkwoods, and Hooligang by Joey Valence and Bray, which, low-key, a little bit of a switch up there. I meant to only play two songs, but that's okay. I really enjoy more, you know, songs with more of a message, and I feel like a lot of, like, rap has that, depending on what you listen to. I mean, there's a lot of different kinds of rap, obviously, but I kind of lean towards more, like, Vince Staples' album. What is it called? I immediately forgot. Yep, Cry Baby. Thanks. I listened to it over the summer, and it was so good. I love it. It's not too long, too, so it's like it's an easy listen if you want. I was a fan of it, though, and Cotton is the only clean one on there that I would play on air during the day, I think. But it's a fun one. I like it. I think that's all I have to say. This is going really quickly, which is a little concerning because it's only 2:30. But I'm going to go ahead and play Moment of Science, I think, so we have a little buffer in between our last three songs. It added the wrong version of that one, but that's okay. Let's see. Let's do Sleep and Inequality. So keep it tuned for this little Moment of Science.
2: Getting a good night's sleep is vital for health. Chronic lack of sleep is involved in causing all sorts of adverse outcomes, including less occupational success, psychological instability, lower happiness levels, being overweight, diabetes, cardiovascular disease, and a shorter lifespan. Health researchers are worried about the sleep health of people in the United States generally. More than 1 in 3 U.S. adults sleep fewer than 7 hours per night, the minimum recommended by the American Academy of Sleep Medicine. In 2020, a group of health researchers published a review summarizing data from many studies showing a relationship between wealth inequality and racial inequality and sleep problems in United States residents. Data published by the Centers for Disease Control and Prevention shows that people with lower income and racial and ethnic minorities get less sleep. More than 33% of those living in households with incomes below the poverty level chronically get fewer than 7 hours of sleep per night. This sleep gap is due to a complex system of disadvantages. People who work multiple jobs are 61% more likely to sleep fewer than 6 hours on a weeknight because of the time spent at work and commuting between jobs. High housing prices in urban centers push lower-income people farther out from those centers, forcing them to spend more time commuting to work. The stresses of food insecurity, discrimination, and unfavorable neighborhood characteristics play a role too. The researchers argue that sleep health is not simply a matter of individual choice, but involves multiple levels of influence, from interpersonal factors to community influences to the broader society. This Moment of Science comes from Indiana University. I'm Yael Cassander.
1: That was super interesting. I feel like there's so many things that people don't consider how inequality plays into it. Ooh, sorry, I got a text. And it's interesting to learn about. Like, it sucks, it's a bummer, but, you know. I feel like the more educated you can be on it, the better you can address those kind of things. So we're gonna get into our last few songs. We have about three more.

We have Dynasties and Dystopias by Denzel Curry, Gizel, and Bryn Joy. Hopefully I said that right. Mad City by Kendrick Lamar. I'm excited that I found a Kendrick edit because I love Kendrick. And he's the GOAT, literally. And then I have Darling Eye, and it said it was a clean edit, but it also, I don't know if it added the right version. So we're gonna do our best on that one. I think I'm gonna live censor because there's only a couple as far as I can tell. Well, I'm gonna have to be locked, but we'll do our best. That song gets stuck in my head all the time, and I'm also a big Tyler, the Creator fan, and Chromacopia is one of my, it's a banger, I like it. So we'll get into those and keep it tuned. I guess we'll have to talk for the last little bit because we have about 20 minutes left and only 3 songs, so see how much of that takes up. Keep it tuned.

Bloods and Crips all got along. They probably got me down by the end of the song. Seem like the whole city go against me. 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

0: is human sacrifice.
1: Yeah. Been mixing since the 80s, low. States buck gets deaf, making the flesh. Cluck heads all up and down the block. One time's crooked as blocking again. A laundry, Rosecrans.

If I told you I killed a nigga had 16, would you believe me? Or see me to be innocent Kendrick you seen in the street with a basketball and some now latest to eat? If I'm mashing all of my skeletons, would you jump in the sea? Would you say my intelligence now is great relief? And it's safe to say that our next generation maybe can sleep with dreams of being a lawyer, doctor, instead of boy with a chopper. They hold the codice like hostage, kill them all if they gossip. The children of the corn, saving the lives and the option of living a lie. Drive their body with toxins, constantly drinking and drive. Hit the button and watch this flame that arrive in his eye. This account with the concept is aiming, they bang in the slide. Out that bitch with deposit, a price on his head. The tides probably go to the projects. I live inside the belly of the rough. Compton, USA, made me an

0: pass Doc the bottle. 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What you holding it for? It's always acting insensitive.
1: That ain't no word.
0: Shut up. Doc, you good, my n***? Don't even trip. Just lay back and drink that.
2: Whew, okay. I need to stop having my transitions be so abrupt. But that was Dynasties and Dystopias by Denzel Curry, Glizzle and Bryn Joy. Yes. Gosh, my contacts are old and everything.

works like this. Speaking of, I would have been in trouble if that was not actually the clean edit that I thought I put in, because that song would have been very hard to live censor, considering I know it, but not like by heart, and it was just, it would have been a lot. I'm surprised this is a jazz playlist, the cat in the Chinese McDonald's fry thing. What are those called? Little paper fry bags. Fry bags. They're called bags. But yes, I'm liking it. It's good. It's vibey. Kind of a switch up, but that's okay. I've gotten a really deep appreciation for hip hop and rap over the past few years of being in college. Because I've been trying to learn more about. I grew up in the suburbs, and I am in fact that suburban kid in a nice house that's listening to rap, but I still think it's fun, and I feel like I'm, like, especially with Kendrick, like, speaking on the subjects, I haven't been through the same situations, obviously, but I think he tells the story very well and puts you in his place and uses it as a vehicle to, you know, explain issues and be hopeful, and, because that's what he talked about in some of his songs, how, was it, I don't think it was Mad City, actually, it was another one. Hold on a second. I don't want to talk out of my butt. I want to give you correct information as best as I can. I think it is Mr. Morale and the Big Steppers. I think that was the one that he mentioned during the Drake beef. That's like to help kids in his situation going through, like, coping and hopefully achieving a better life, you know? It's exciting, and it's hard. And, like, Moment of Science kind of explained... Oh, this person said hi. I'm gonna say hi back. Sorry, I'm interrupting my... I'm being a screenager and interrupting my sentence to text people. But I like saying hi to my fans, my adoring fans who text in at 504-656-6735 or 504-6-KMNRDJ. Feel free to text in, because I'm probably gonna have some time to yap. I have one more 4-minute song, and it's 54, and I don't have anywhere to be immediately after, so I am going to try and fill up my time a little bit. Anyway, I love learning about situations that are outside of myself and the systemic issues that affect certain populations, if you catch my drift. I don't know why I'm being vague. I don't know, I get worried to talk about this kind of stuff on air, because I don't feel like I have any sense of authority to be yapping about it. But I still... I'm trying to become more educated, and I feel like art by the people in those communities is a really good way to do that, in my opinion. I think it's pretty cool. I think Kendrick's really good at that. You know, depending on the song. Vince Staples is good at that, obviously. I played his music earlier. Kind of got that vibe. I don't think I have anything else to say. I kind of lost my train of thought after I got that text. Very, very distracted today. I'm going to go ahead and get into Darling Eye, and we're going to hope and pray that I can live censor all of this, because I do not trust this clean edit, considering it has an explicit by it. But this one doesn't seem too bad. I'm gonna do my darndest, but if you have kids in the car, this may be the time to switch off and switch back to KMNR in like 5 minutes. So, just in case I miss it. If I miss it, I'll probably dump it, so I apologize if there's any, like, weird gaps in the song. That means I messed up, and I apologize, but I'll do my best. I trust myself. I'm okay at live censoring, so I got this. Right, guys? We got this. We're gonna... It's a good song. It keeps getting stuck in my head. I really like Chromacopia. I think it's fun. I have it on vinyl, and I've listened to it a couple times, and I have a not very good quality vinyl player, or record player, so I want to get a better one, but that requires money, which I don't have at the moment. Because I'm a college student. Spoilers? I don't know. But yeah. Hopefully one day. I want to have a little coffee corner. I don't have a coffee bar, and I want to have a little record corner in my living room. I think that would be cool. Display all my favorite records and have a nice one of those players. Those, like, vintage, really fancy mod ones that have the storage built in. It's the dream. But I'll get into the music now. Thank you for listening to me yap. I appreciate you guys. And keep it tuned for the end of my show and the beginning of our next lovely DJ.

Oh my goodness. LOL. Let's see. Something I have to send. I have a meme for this, guys. I have a meme for this. Hello. Okay. Well, thank you so much for listening to my show. I hope you enjoyed it. And like I said, we have our next lovely GJ on. Keep it tuned for them, please. Peas and carrots. I'm gonna go ahead and head out. Thank you. Thank you for listening.

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Listening to KMNR 89.7 FM Rolla, Missouri, and this is Tomato Juice with the Rotten Tomato Show. So today is a lot of calmer music, I say as I have a semi-hype background noise, but no, it is pretty calm. I don't really know. I normally make my playlist like a solid 3 hours before my show, but this one was made 1 hour before my show because I had no time and I'm doing a lab in which everybody's class data was wrong. So get me out of here. So our first song is going to be Sicko Bluff, and then we have Bleed by Malcolm Todd, and then Hook My Soul by Saint Etienne. I think it's French, but I low-key forgot. Okie dokie, I hope you guys enjoy.

Hello. So you just finished listening to Hug My Soul by Saint Etienne. Okay, I totally lied. That song was not French. If you were listening, it was very much in English. I was going crazy, probably the sleep deprivation. So the next couple songs are Uncle Ace by Blood Orange, Amobia by Claro, and Run Your Mouth by the Marías. Have fun!

Hello, you just listened to Be Sweet by Japanese Breakfast. I was lazy, so I forgot that that even played. So what's up next is Bags, recorded at Electric Lady Studios by Claro, Verite by Claire Lafouet. This one's actually French, and I pronounced that so tragically wrong. And then after that is What Once Was by Hertz. Enjoy!

0: So actually, we're going to be doing some good old programming because it's about that time. So we're going to do Moments of Science and then Concert News. But now, as I say that, I think I want to do Concert News first, if I can get into... There we go. Okay, so for Concert News, we have... Kansas City, They Might Be Giants at the Truman KC on Tuesday, September 28th. And then we have Jason Scott and The High Heat in Rose Music Hall in Columbia, Missouri at 7:30, also Tuesday, 28th. I want to go to big shows. Okay, Pitbull will be playing in Riverside, Missouri at Morton Amphitheater at 8 p.m. on September 25th. Sterkill Simpson / Johnny Blue Skies will be playing in St. Louis, Missouri at Enterprise Center at 8 p.m. on October 6th. Doja Cat will be playing in Kansas City, Missouri at T-Mobile Center on 7:30 on October 8th. Road Wave will be playing... Oh, my background music just went away. Pause. Okay. Road Wave will be playing in St. Louis, Missouri at Enterprise Center at 8 p.m. on October 12th. And Malcolm Todd will be playing... I can't believe this isn't here... wait, no, it actually is. I'm just blind. Malcolm Todd will be playing in St. Louis, Missouri at the St. Louis Music Park at 8 p.m. Catch tomato juice there with MC Space Jam and, like, half of this club. so that was it for concert news. You should go to a couple. And then we have Moments of Science. Would you eat fruit that smells like garbage? Enjoy.
1: Don, what is that stench? Did you forget to take out the garbage again?
2: Hey, Yael, that's my snack you're insulting. I'm trying to eat healthy, so today I brought durian.
1: I've heard of that. Durian is a fruit from Southeast Asia, about the size of a melon with a thorny rind, and notable for its potent smell. For instance, right now, this room smells like a crowded gym with an open trash can full of onions and rotting meat.
2: Okay, I'll take the durian outside. But have you ever tasted one of these? A durian's pulp is often compared to delicious creamy custard.
1: If you say so. I just find it hard to believe that anyone would want to eat something whose smell says, "Stay back."
2: Actually, the durian smell is quite attractive, as long as you're not human. Orangutans, elephants, rhinos, gibbons, and plenty of other animals love the scent and will happily gobble it up once it's ripened and fallen to the ground. That's how the seeds are dispersed. Now, you might ask, how did durian become so pungent? One study looked at the fruit's genome and found some pretty neat results. For instance, one of durian's closest ancestors is cacao, the plant that gives us chocolate. Using genetic studies, the researchers found that durian had essentially amplified the smelly gene, which contributes to the production of sulfur-related chemicals. With multiple copies of the gene, durian suddenly had the capacity to focus a lot of its attention on becoming as stinky as it wanted.
1: And boy, did it succeed. Now, please, Don, go eat your snack in another room.
2: This moment of science comes from Indiana University. I'm Don Glass.
1: And I'm Yael Cassander.

Hello, you just listened to Tokyo by Nico Rubio? Rubio? I butchered that so bad. And then All I Really Want Is You by The Marios. I listened to Tokyo, and then I saw the artist's TikTok about Tokyo, and I was like, holy crap, I can't believe that just connected. But I really love that song. And so the next song, which is also the last, will be Serenade of Water by Men I Trust, and that will wrap up this show. I have to go and do that awful lab that I was talking about earlier, so it's gonna be a little bit short. But anywho, enjoy.

0: 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More like we used to be than we are now.
1: The time is...
2: 4
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5: The time's 4 o'clock in the evening, folks.
2: That it is, that it is. Here, man, let's see if we can get our backing track up here. In a little bit.
5: Potentially. Oh,
2: there we go.
5: Ba-ba.
2: I guess I can rip it.
5: Ba-ba-ba.
2: Wait, you sound hot. Wait, talk closer.
5: Talking into the mic.
2: There we go. It sound better. 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My name is MC Sprig, and I am joined by my co-host.
5: DJ Dezon.
2: I guess, are you the co-host?
5: I think we are both co-hosts.
2: I think we're co-hosts. Yeah, we become one host.
5: Ooh, do we want to hit the fusion dance?
2: Yeah, wait, let's do the regular show.
5: Live.
2: Like,
5: not the regular show, like the Dragon Ball Z.
2: I'm thinking like the regular show, like
5: where they just do it with the fist.
2: Yeah, where they hit like the...
5: One sec, for all the visual listeners.
2: For all our audio listeners out there, we're doing the regular show pose real quick.
5: We're about to do the fusion dance from Dragon Ball Z. You gotta hit the... Do you know the full thing?
2: I think I might.
5: It's fusion. Ha!
2: Oh wait, they do like this.
5: Yeah.
2: Yeah, that's how they.
5: I'm gonna sit back
2: down.
5: We've now fused. What's our fused DJ MC name? DJ MC Sprigazone.
2: Sprigazone.
5: Yeah.
2: Is that what happens when we become like one one being?
5: What's our combined username?
2: I don't know. That might be for the listeners. Call or text in at 504-656-6735. That's 504-6-KMNR-DJ. What would the fusion DJ name be?
5: What's our ship name?
2: Yeah, what's our ship name? Yeah. That's a perfect one. I like that. Dang, that is a good question.
5: Yeah,
2: I'm going to be pondering on that one for
5: name?
2: A little bit. No, the ship name.
5: you're evil. We have to go on to the music. What do we got today? The theme, like we've been slacking previously about our themes, so I'm like, we actually got to think of something good.
2: Well, you thought of it.
5: I was in the shower, rub a dub dub, suds in my hair.
2: Didn't have to tell me that.
5: And my first song that I put comes on, and I'm like, man, this guitar solo is awesome.
2: See, I had earlier. By them as well. I had Supermassive Black Hole as well.
5: Yes.
2: So I might pull a little swap with our...
5: With the last one?
2: One of these two. This one was specially requested. Mm-hmm. Or not even specially requested. I was just like, what's a good guitar song?
5: Yeah.
2: Like, what's a scrangly guitar that you like?
5: And for everybody out there saying, oh, where's Freebird? Do you realize how many times Freebird has been played over the KMNR airwaves?
2: On this show, mind you. So many times. If you want to listen to Freebird, just tune off. Yeah, listen to it in your own time if you want.
5: This is our show, and we're going to do what we want. And what I want is
2: to get straight to the music.
5: Crazy, crazy guitar riffs. So
2: we hope you enjoy. Do I just do like a hard transition, no announcement?
5: Don't we have stuff to do? What do we have to do?
2: You're right. We do have programming. Let's see. Anything?
5: Town and campus news.
2: TNC
5: oh, this is just
2: concert news.
5: Yeah. Just rip it real quick. Cool. What'd you just do?
2: I think the website disagreed with me.
5: Oh.
2: Like, wait,
5: technical
2: hold up.
5: Difficulties.
2: Hold up. No, we're dead. It's fixed.
5: Reset, take two.
2: Alright, for our... Let me get something like a little more calm.
5: Listenable.
2: In the background, so that way my speech is a little bit more understandable. I don't know if you like can understand just with a... Oh, like...
5: Ba, ba, ba,
2: in the background, yeah.
5: Ba.
2: All
5: not
2: right.
5: Even the right song for that scene, by the way. We're called The High Ground, but we played Duel of the Fates from
2: episode
5: one.
2: It's so good.
5: It is so good, though.
2: All right. Rolla Rockets game day. 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The Rolla Rockets Roller Derby are back for the 2026 season finale. 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
5: Dude, that's bring friends, actually... family. I love roller derby.
2: Yeah.
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2: And then we got Space Week. World Space Week's coming up. There are a few events happening around Raw that you can check out. We got Observatory Night Thursday, October 1st, from 8:30 to 10:30 p.m. at the S&T Observatory. That I like that one. That sounds interesting for me. Might go stargazing.
5: Ooh.

0: Is it even a good? Maybe I'll check it out. Maybe that'll be my question. Is like how much can the observatory see? Observing a lot. Hopefully, that's my hope.
1: I hope the scientific instrument meant to measure the stars is accurate.
0: The building, which is named after its ability to see well.
1: Yeah.
0: Yeah.
1: Hopefully, I mean they've been doing it for thousands of years.
0: Looking up.
1: Yeah.
0: Yeah.
1: One dude was like, "Hey, we might not be the center of the universe," and they killed him for it.
0: They did.
1: He looked up for too long, and they're like, "No, you
0: look down again."
1: Yeah.
0: And stay down.
1: There's a metaphor in that somewhere, but I just can't find it. So instead, I'm gonna find some music. We have, what is that, Parabola by Tool?
0: Yeah, that's our first one. But we got one more. We got a little bit of concert.
1: Oh, we gotta talk about that.
0: I got one more thing too. There's a Shred to Your Dead skate jam October 31st. That's all the way on Halloween. But Spectrum Skate Co. is holding the Shred to Your Dead skate jam at the Raleigh Skate Park. On Fire Drive from 2 p.m. to 8 p.m. There'll be activities for all ages, food vendors, trunk or treat, and more. And all the proceeds will be benefiting the local skate park expansion. So check that out.
1: Have you ever been to the Raleigh skate park?
0: I have. I've injured myself many times at the Raleigh skate park.
1: The sign of a good skating session. What do we got? What do we got?
0: Right.
1: What do we got?
0: All right, so for tomorrow, Wednesday, September 30th, TLC will be playing in Kansas City, Missouri at the Starlight Theater at 7:30 p.m. That's what we got. Foster the People will be playing in St. Louis, Missouri at the St. Louis Music Park at 8 p.m.
1: I have to get to KC tonight.
0: Oh, for they might be Giants? Yeah.
1: That would be awesome.
0: That's fair. Stained will be playing in Ridgedale, Missouri at the Thunder Ridge Nature Arena at 6 p.m. That's Thursday, October 1st. And Pecos and the Rooftops will be playing in Columbia, Missouri at the Blue Note at 8 o'clock. Friday, October 2nd, Temptations will be playing in Kansas City, Missouri at the Star Pavilion at the Ameristar Casino Hotel at 8:30 p.m. And AJJ will be playing in St. Louis, Missouri at the Duck Room at Blueberry Hill at 8 p.m.
1: Five Finger Death Punch?
0: Yeah, what do we got?
1: Pitbull. Yep. Mr. Worldwide, Missouri 05. Dolly. Coming at you out of Raleigh, Missouri.
0: What do we got still?
1: Fway.
0: Yeah, no, Five Finger Death Punch. Saturday, October 3rd, Riverside, Missouri at the Morton Amphitheater, 6:45 p.m. And then I think just Malcolm Todd will be playing in St. Louis, what? Missouri at the St. Louis Music Park at 8 p.m. Sunday, October 4th.
1: I gotta tell you,
0: yeah, do you want to announce yourself?
1: Yeah, we've got our guest star back from last
2: My
1: time.
2: My kid's here.
3: Oh, I'm back. MC Asian Jesus.
1: Yay! Yes. MC Asian Jesus, you missed the part where we did the fusion dance.
0: Yeah.
3: Oh, no, but I heard it for all the audio listeners.
0: Yeah, yeah. The omnipotent transient being in the corner.
1: Saw it.
0: Our only video visual listener.
1: Yeah.
0: And then for big shows, we got Mr. Worldwide, a.k.a. Pitbull, will be playing in Riverside, Missouri at the Morton Amphitheater at 8 p.m. on September 25th. Doja Cat will be playing in Kansas City, Missouri at the T-Mobile Center at 7:30 p.m. on October 6th. We got Rod Wave playing in St. Louis, Missouri at the Enterprise Center at 8 p.m. on October
1: 12th. I wanted to buy my fiance tickets to Pitbull so bad. Do you realize how hard it is to tell somebody not to go to a Pitbull concert?
0: It's pretty difficult.
1: Like, even if it is fiscally irresponsible, it's Pitbull.
3: Mm-hmm. I mean, this is for everybody going through tough times.
1: Exactly.
3: Been there. Done that.
1: Done that. You know what? I have been there, and I have done Parabola by Tool.
3: I was trying to think of a Doja Cat song to sing right then, too, and I just couldn't think of anything. I know all of them. I just couldn't.
0: That's
1: a great question.
0: Oh, wait. We have the ship name? The Sprig Zone.
1: Ooh.
0: I like that one. Who's going to see They Might Be Giants? I don't know if anyone here's going.
1: I wish
0: left
1: I could
0: right
1: go see
0: now.
1: They Might Be Giants.
0: Yeah.
1: We need to leave right now and we'd get there with an hour.
0: That's true.
1: We get there with 30 minutes.
0: And then, I don't know. I'm probably just going to get into the music at this point. We've been yapping for the first 10
1: minutes. I agree.
3: I like the image that we chose.
0: Oh yeah, yeah. So I went and saw the Chris Hansen movie.
3: Oh, you already saw it?
0: Yeah, I saw it on opening day.
1: What would have happened?
0: Yeah.
1: If I never shredded.
0: What would? You see how this looks, right?
3: You see how this looks, right?
1: You say you're gonna do.
0: I'm Chris Hansen
1: solo
3: on primetime NBC.
0: I'm MC Sprig with KMNR 89.7 FM radio.
1: And
0: we're here doing
1: a
0: show.
1: Guitar solo show.
0: About
3: on DJs that like to.
0: on D-

0: DJs that like to play music on air.
1: And you say you're doing a guitar show, but it says in the logs here you're not putting Freebird.
0: You hear how this sounds, right?
1: All right.
0: Yeah.
1: On that note, we also have another guest.
0: Yeah.
2: Yo, what up, Bob the Builder?
0: Bob the Builder is here.
1: Can he fix it?
0: He does.
1: Yes, he can.
0: Fix my radio station.
2: I'm actively fixing it right now.
0: Are you updating?
1: And by fixing it, I mean the station.
0: Okay. All right. Yeah, I'm just gonna get into it at this point.
1: Well,
0: this is gonna be a hard transition.

0: You just listened to Parabola by Tool off Lateralis. Coming up next, we got Gimme Shelter by the Rolling Stones off of Let It Bleed.
1: I'm tooling it.
0: We're tooling it. And now we're about to be rolling some stones.

All right, you just got done listening to While My Guitar Gently Weeps by the Beatles off of The Beatles. Yeah, that is their self-titled. Anyways, coming up, we got Easy Lover by Philip Bailey and Phil Collins off Chinese Wall. Hope you enjoy.

All right, you just got done listening to Easy Lover by Philip Bailey and Phil Collins off Chinese Wall. Coming up next is a little request that I got earlier today. You know who you are if you got this. This is Janie by Ethel Kane. Hope you enjoy it.

0: And coming up next, Knights of Cydonia by Muse.
1: Knights of Cydonia.
2: Is it Cydonia?
1: Cydonia. Knights of Cydonia by Muse.
2: I've been informed my whole life.
1: Oh, I'm sorry to hear that.

0: That was Knights of Cydonia by Muse. Now on to, what is that, Big Sus Moon? Big Sue Moon?
1: Big Sir Moon by Buckethead.
0: I can't not have Buckethead be on the guitar show.
1: That's fair. That's fair. Oh, I see.
0: What?
1: Nothing.
0: Oh.
1: Nothing. Yeah, yeah. We'll get to
0: You'll
1: that
0: You'll find
1: one
0: out later. At a later date. Yeah. Enjoy Buckethead.

0: So as we slowly get out of Cliffs of Dover, I've made a realization. It might have been a subconscious realization, but 3 out of the 5 songs I've put are all on the Guitar Hero 3 Legends of Rock set track.
1: Yeah.
0: And coming up with this final song here, I think it's a great way to end a guitar-centric show. We have Through the Fire and the Flames by Dragon Force. Coming up next, enjoy.

0: So as we fade out into the night here, I would like to thank everybody for listening. I hope you actually enjoyed a semi-cohesive theme this week. One second, I'm going to unmute you if you want to talk. Right? Hopefully next week we can have something as good. Oh, you got to turn this on. Yeah, you got to turn this on.
1: Yeah, get a little finisher.
0: ...100% full combo FC, not a single note dropped.
2: Yup.
1: Yep. Oop. I shall...
0: Gun to your head, MC Sprig. Do you think... How long do you think it would take? Like, you have 2 weeks to full FC through the fire and the flames... Or the universe dies. Do you think you're up to the task?
2: I think everyone's screwed, and I love everyone.
0: But you're pretty good at Guitar Hero.
2: I like to think that I'm good at Guitar Hero. I also just realized I put myself in a very precarious situation by, you know what? Never mind. I'm not even gonna get into it.
0: Don't even worry about it. I feel like... by the way, final ship name for those who were here at the start of the show. The Sprig Zone is our combined form. When we fusion dance and we touch our fingertips together...
2: when we do the little, like, friendship stance.
0: Yeah, we turn into the Sprig Zone.
2: Right.
0: So, hopefully, if you want, tune in next week. Where we will be doing... Bob the Builder, what are we doing? What's the theme for next week?
3: I don't know. I'm not an ideas guy.
0: You're not an ideas guy?
3: Theme for next week?
0: Yeah, a theme. It can be anything.
2: I think it'll come to us over the course of the weekend. I like to think that I get some good ideas during the weekend. No correlation, but
3: you got to do a theme is like songs whose titles start with B.
0: Songs whose titles start with B.
2: You know what we should do? We should try to spell like a word.
3: That's the first letter.
0: An acronym.
2: Yeah. Do like the first letter of every song, and then like spell KM and R.
0: Yeah.
3: And it'd be like, if you figure out what the word is, call us, and we'll give you a secret prize. And the secret prize is just like
2: the secret true. Prize. Brightness. Yeah, the secret prize is that you get to audibly hear my lips and my cheeks extend as a smile goes across my face, and that's about it.
0: If you guess it, you get to become the second omnipotent, omnipresent being in the corner. You actually get upgraded to the visual listener package. You get to see everything that goes on behind the scenes.
2: That's high status.
0: For the rest of the audio listeners, though, that was the high ground, and it's about to be over. We have MC Asian Jesus coming up next with, wow, what's the color this week? Last week it was blue, right?
2: Yeah, wait, you should go out and show.
0: He's doing a talk show.
2: Oh,
0: even better. Okay, there are great. A lot of faces and a lot of people here, so that wouldn't surprise me.
2: And there's a lot of people waiting.
0: You're bummed?
4: I was excited for
0: We just got it confirmed here from MC Asian Jesus. No color this week. Instead, you get to hear the sound of his lovely, lovely voice, which some might argue even better.
2: My kid has a lovely voice.
0: Thank you for listening to our lovely voices. This was DJ Dozone signing off. Bye-bye.
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0: 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I am your host, MC Asian Jesus, for this hour of Heavenly Waves. Today we got a very special show. There's a lot of trainees in the room today. I'm low-key a little nervous, but we're going to see how it goes. We're just going to have a little talk show, just talk about stuff for today. I'll have everybody go ahead and introduce themselves that's in the room. I'm just going to turn on all the mics because that's the best way I think to do this. And we'll just have everyone introduce themselves. We'll just go around like this. All right.
1: What's up? I'm Jackson, J-A-X-S-O-N, because nobody else spells it that way. I'm just that cool.
2: Hello again, ladies and gentlemen. This is Trini Ezra Giacchino here.
3: Afternoon, I'm Trini Andres.
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8: Hello, I'm Trainee Brady.
0: All right, so, yeah, we got quite a few people in here. I wasn't really thinking about how a talk show might be hard with this many people, so I may play some music, actually, just to make sure that it doesn't get too awkward here. I don't really know. Let's see here. I think the first thing I'm going to ask, and this was a really good question that was brought up to me by Trini Andres here. Which mythical creature would you be, and give a justification as to why? I really haven't thought about mine yet, so if anybody has an answer, they should say it right now. I'll think about it, though, for a second. Oh, you already got one?
3: Yeah, okay. I've talked about this before with other friend groups, so to give y'all, like, a context on what this sort of should be. They narrowed it down to, like, those old YouTube videos from maybe 2010 that were shot in 240p, and it's, like, Latin American gnome sightings with the

0: red circle around a pixelated gnome type of deal. That kind.
1: You know? Okay, okay.
0: So maybe a hyper-specific subsect of whatever mythical creature you choose. You know, because there's different kinds of gnomes. There's different kinds of, like, elves and stuff like that. So try and narrow it down.
1: Okay. Hmm. Honestly, I would say that I'm something, like, cooler, but I think, to be honest, I probably... You know, like, those little, like... You know, like, the pictures of, like, the dragons or whatever that's, like, in the medieval... Like textbooks that they
0: like
1: had?
0: Like, in the maps?
1: Yes.
0: That they draw on the sea?
1: But, like, the ones that they had in, like, the medieval textbooks that basically look like little worms because they didn't know how to draw.
0: Yeah.
1: I feel like that would be me. Like, I'm, like, trying to be a dragon, I'm a it's poorly like drawn like
2: a,
1: one.
2: A bad dragon. Oh.
0: Oh, whoa.
1: Wait, did I do that right? Yeah, I think we're done.
2: Whoa.
0: So are worms spelled with a Y? Is that what those are? Worms?
1: I think so. They're the ones without the wings.
2: Wait.
0: Like a normal worm?
2: I thought it was like... wait, what's a wyvern then? Because I thought that was what a wyvern was.
3: Wyverns are like dragons, but they only have back legs and wings. They don't have front arms.
2: Oh.
3: I think that's the difference.
1: Yes, because okay. I saw something in Game of Thrones. All of the dragons in Game of Thrones are actually just wyverns.
3: Yeah.
0: Because they only have back feet.
2: Mm. Got you.
1: Yep.
0: I wonder what advantage that has, you know, evolutionarily. I feel like none.
2: Yeah, dude, I would want to have arms and wings.
1: Yeah.
0: What if you could only pick one? If you could only have either arms... or wings, which one would you do?
2: Dude, I'm picking arms, because, like, eventually flying, yeah, it's useful, but it's going to get boring, dude. And, like, imagine you have to, like, use your feet to, like, not only walk, but also, like, to eat and, like, do other things. How are you going to play games or, like, type or do work without your arms?
0: Would you get goated on that you're using your feet, though?
2: I don't know, man. I don't think my feet are that. I don't have the ability to do that. Have you
0: skill
2: tried
0: issue.
2: It?
3: I think we've made it 20 years with arms. I don't know if we'd all, like, be as convenient. Oh, can we not hear me? Wait.
1: It was just quiet. I was just trying to...
3: I'd say having arms, I've made it pretty far for, like, 20 years. I think if we had wings, we would have to figure out, like, society all over again. Because two very different things.
2: Yeah.
1: Yeah, I think I also, even if we had, like, hollow bones, I think the wings that we would have to have would be... massive. So, like, imagine, like, public transportation and stuff like that. I guess you could fly everywhere.
0: No public, yeah.
1: That's true. But the amount of, yeah, like, energy we would all be burning to try to fly everywhere,
2: exactly.
1: like we would have to produce so much more food.
3: Well, but the greenhouse effect would probably be way lower.
2: I mean, yeah, but
4: depending
2: imagine
4: on
2: how
4: body
2: like,
4: weight.
2: Imagine how crowded
4: depending
2: the
4: on body weight,
2: be.
4: It's between 20 and 40 feet wingspan to get a human off the ground. Yeah. Probably be a little bit lower if we had hollow bones, but... some big wings.
1: Oh my gosh. So, this brings up something really, really cool. So, I loved dinosaurs as a kid. And so, one of the coolest... I guess it's not technically a dinosaur. It's a pteranodon. It was the Quetzalcoatlus. It's this giant, like, prehistoric animal. And it was the size of, like, a biplane. So, that's probably what we would be. You know, like, a bunch of little, like... And they were, like, more built for flying. We're not really built for flying. So, I can't even imagine our wings would probably be larger. But, yeah. I just remember that.
0: All right, back to the mythical creatures.
2: Oh, yeah.
0: Do people have them?
3: Do Pokemon count? Or is that
2: Wait, what that? Pokemon would you be? I feel like that's,
0: I feel like that's
2: one.
0: Kind of a cop-out. You
2: know? A cop-out. Okay, man. I'd be... All right, man. I'd be the Loch Ness Monster. I don't know, man.
1: Loch Ness Monster's pretty cool, yeah. Oh.
5: I feel like... Have you guys seen the, like... In, like, Japanese gardens and stuff, the little, like, gremlin statues. Like, they're just, like, little goblins.
1: Yeah.
5: I mess with those guys.
2: That's tough.
5: You know?
1: Okay.
5: I'd be one of those.
4: I think I'd be the Grim Reaper.
2: The Grim Reaper?
4: Because for the people who don't necessarily deserve death, I'd be able to provide comfort in their last moments. And for the people that do deserve it, I'd be able to mete out justice.
1: Ooh. That's good. That brings up an interesting question, actually. My parents are going to hear this, but this is an interesting question. Like, for example, like the Grim Reaper and like the devil, right? Like they're like, "Oh, they're like bad." But if they're like punishing the bad people, like doesn't that technically make them

0: part of the idea behind the devil in a lot of mythologies is that it's less that the devil is the tormentor. It's more that the devil is the worst tormented of all the inhabitants. He'd be a prisoner just like everyone else.
1: Yeah. Okay, that makes sense. I see. So it's sort of like a... like a prison of their own making.
2: Yeah.
1: Sort of
0: exactly. Deal. And I think that is a lot of what those mythologies try to push for, is because the existence of a place like that, generally the people that go there like sent themselves there through their own actions. So it is kind of symbolic for that, like you said, prison of their own making.
1: That makes sense. Okay.
0: I don't know. I could be wrong, though. I don't read too much into it.
1: I think that's an interesting take on it, though, for sure.
2: Yeah.
1: Yeah. Let's see. Oh, okay. We got another.
3: I think if I were a mythical creature, it'd probably be... well, oh, wait. I started that without thinking if it's a mythical creature, but gargoyles are pretty cool, I think.
2: Yeah.
3: They're pretty tough, and I like the... what is it? Gothic style of them, if that makes sense. I don't know what they do. I think it's just to scare people away.
1: I think it's exactly what it is, right?
3: And they're also gutters, too. They use them, like, structurally to, like, pour water out of their mouths sometimes.
4: Control people? What?
0: A gargoyle that doesn't have the water spout is called a grotesque in architecture.
1: Oh.
3: I think I would be a gargoyle, then. I like the aspect of being, like, I guess useful, too.
4: Would you pretend to be a statue and then scare people? Like little kids?
3: Like the weeping angels? I would be a weeping angel, I think. They are so terrifying. Ooh.
1: I think the concept of, like, of being, like, of, like, something moving towards you only when you're not looking is just a terrifying concept in general, for sure.
2: Yeah.
1: Yeah.
2: I think that's why so many, like, pieces of media have latched onto that, too.
1: That concept, yeah.
2: Yeah.
1: Only move when you don't see it. Oh, Alexis, okay, is that one?
3: My mythical creature would be a unicorn, but like from the movie The Last Unicorn, like those vibes.
1: Okay.
3: Has everyone seen the movie?
1: Oh my gosh.
2: No, I know about it, but I haven't seen it.
3: I'd want to be that type of unicorn.
1: If you haven't watched The Last Unicorn, I would say, like, you have to look at it from the context of, I learned about more of the history of it later after watching it. It's really fascinating because it was a group of animators that ended up becoming the animators for the Studio Ghibli films. Wow. So you can see a lot of the artwork and, like, kind of style of art kind of come out in some of, like, the backgrounds and some of the character designs. Some of the character designs are really disturbing, I will say, but some of them are a little bit better. But overall, it's really cool to see that, like, growth and kind of see where Studio Ghibli got its start, because that is, like, kind of their first movie.
5: I really wanted to bring up, Bella brought up, like, gargoyles and the whole, like, architecture behind it. I think it's so interesting, old architecture involving stuff like that, like, built-in superstitions, like gargoyles being built into buildings to, like, scare off people and having a whole meaning behind it. And, like, again, the, like, statues that I was mentioning and, like, those Japanese, like, gardens and stuff. Yeah.
1: I thought, isn't it that gargoyles were built to scare off, like, evil spirits from, like, the churches and stuff like that?
2: Yeah,
1: okay,
2: yeah,
1: okay.
2: Yeah.
1: I was just making sure. I remember I watched The Hunchback of Notre Dame, or Notre Dame, I guess. I don't know why I said now I'm saying Notre Dame. Now I'm saying, like, the football team. Okay, or, like, the college. Notre Dame. I watched that on a flight back from Japan, and I was so tired and exhausted that it felt like a fever dream, and I only remember, like, certain parts of it, but I do remember that I liked the gargoyle characters. That was
0: story,
1: just a random
0: tangent. Even the film version is a fever dream, even without being on a plane.
1: I do remember the song that the friar sings, like, is that his name? Like, the main bishop. Guy? Yeah, like, that was a good, that shocked me awake. That was pretty good.
0: It's a very underrated film, in my opinion.
1: It was
0: the views expressed, etc.
1: Oh yeah, yeah. The views expressed in this program are not those of KMNR, the University of Missouri System, or the University of Missouri Board of Curators, by the way.
5: But yeah, like, I also, you know, like, I wanted to, like, the Terracotta Warriors.
1: I believe I actually just watched a recent video about Chinese history, and the emperor that made that kind of terracotta warrior, like, monument, I guess, for his, he ended up making it for his grave to basically defend his grave. If I remember right, he was the only emperor in his line because he did spend so much money trying to make that, and it kind of bankrupted the whole country, and then it just all collapsed. The whole history of China is actually really interesting because it wasn't even called China until like the 1940s. Before that, it was just whatever dynasty had control over the country. And the reason why they call it a dynasty and they call European countries kingdoms is because the European countries would have like a state, so it would be France, and then there would be a house, like a royal house, that kind of ruled the state of France. In China, it would just depend on whatever dynasty was controlling, that would be the name. So you had like Qing, that was the last one, I think, before it became China, and then you have all these other ones as well, like the Zhao dynasty and stuff like that. So,
5: well, I haven't heard about the construction of the Terracotta Warriors, like leading to any of that, but I do know. And you probably know about this, about how, like, the Terracotta Warriors that we've uncovered are, like, a tiny, tiny, tiny fraction of everything mm-hmm. that was actually built. But that also, I think supposedly under all of that is, like, a ton of mercury and other stuff that is, like, they can't even really dig up any of the other Terracotta Warriors or structures that were made because it's just so dangerous. And I think... part of the reason is they made a moat of mercury down there when the Terracotta Warriors were first built.
1: Interesting.
5: And I don't remember what the superstition behind that was, but there was some belief that they had that mercury was like some incredibly important substance.
1: Yeah. That would make sense. I know that they were really into, like, well, I guess what we would call chemistry today was alchemy back then. But, yeah, they were really fascinated with the effects of those different chemical compounds on the body. I know another interesting fact is that all the Terracotta Warriors are actually different. Like, they have, like, different facial features, different armor sets. Like, I think it's commonly thought that they were all the same. But they designed them to all be a little bit different. So that's pretty cool as well.
0: And, yeah, you are correct that the guy that made them... he was the only emperor in his dynasty. It was a... I'm going to butcher this. I don't have...
1: I believe, as long as you give it a good try, that's what matters.
0: The Qin dynasty? Not with a G, it's just the N.
1: But probably like a... yeah, probably Qin dynasty.
0: Yeah, Qin dynasty. And then it immediately collapsed and turned into the Han dynasty.
1: Yeah.
5: Okay, so I actually looked it up. It's kind of ironic. So like you were saying with the whole alchemy thing, the emperor was like convinced that... mercury would grant him immortality, and so he was taking mercury pills, which is what killed him.
1: And it's why he went crazy. I remember it now. Yeah, a lot. Yeah.
5: And
1: yeah.
5: Then also, so what's down there, I was wrong, it's not a moat. I think that's what they first believed it was, but it's actually, it's a bunch of mercury mimicking all the rivers in China, and I don't know how they mapped it. I think they, like, used some kind of soil testing or something, but it is... something like exactly the maps of the rivers in China. Like it's a one-for-one replica, but out of mercury.
1: Wow.
5: That's
1: one thing that's always really fascinated me, and I think it's something that definitely deserves to be talked about more, is how advanced our predecessors were and how little credit we give them for the things that they managed to do at the time. I mean, there's all these theories that come up about aliens, which, don't get me wrong, I think that there's a real chance that there are aliens out there, but I think the cop-out that there was some super civilization that came through and did all this stuff for us, it really sells ourselves short, because what our ancestors were capable of is actually pretty astounding.
2: Yeah, I don't know, kind of like moving forward from like the ancient dynasties, but in Egypt, the whole like trend of like trying to disprove that like the Egyptians built the pyramids, that was kind of nuts. They were saying like they didn't have like the means to move those giant like sandstone blocks up into the pyramids.
0: And one thing that's really cool about that actually is that we get the idea that there's the... who do we think built the pyramids? A lot, like, it comes to mind that it was probably slaves, yeah?
2: Yeah.
0: No, because actually, they deemed slave labor to, like, be an inferior kind of labor when building the tombs of royalty. And so there were actual labor unions back then for the people who were building the pyramids, and they got paid relatively well, actually. And so, like, even as far back as 2000 BC, we were seeing a lot of the foundations of modern society. Really, the only reason that we like trying to disprove that is because Europe, after the fall of the Roman Empire, had about 700 years where not a whole lot happened. I mean, it's called the Dark Ages for a reason, and only started becoming anywhere near as quote-unquote civilized as what we see ancient China, ancient Egypt, all these old civilizations. We only started getting back to that point in about 1600 to 1700.
1: Yeah. Yep. I mean, that's... if you really look at history as a whole and kind of distill it down to a very general pattern, you have very much so like boom and bust cycles where you have civilization reach that peak or like that zenith, and then it kind of falls back down, and then it comes back up. You have the Bronze Age that led it with Egypt, and then you have the Bronze Age collapse, and then so you have like this time, and then you have the classical period with like Rome and Greece, and then you have the fall back into the medieval era, and then now you come into like the Enlightenment and I guess the scientific revolution, and now you're kind of here in the era of the atomic era, which is it makes you wonder, like, okay, if we're at that zenith of technological, like, and civilization in general, what are we looking forward to in our future if we're going to follow the same pattern?
0: I mean, if we want to be optimistic, I guess one could say that the Gilded Age and the Great Depression were closer to getting to that, like, trough and that, like, that bust, as you said. Mm-hmm. But, I mean, again, the views expressed, et cetera, et cetera.
1: The views expressed in this program are not those of Cayman or the University of Missouri system or the University of Missouri Board of Curators.
0: It's not unreasonable to assume that we are, like you said, past that zenith and kind of on a decline, because Rome took a while to fall. And I mean, like you said, Enlightenment, a lot of these really big developments have been made a good period of time in the past, and so it wouldn't be too surprising if, give it like a century or with how connected our society is, even a couple decades, and I wouldn't be surprised if we see a pretty big backslide. I mean, we're seeing it right now, but, you know, we could bounce back.
5: Yeah. I don't mean to...
0: Fingers crossed.
5: ...shift away from the doom and gloom,
1: but... Oh, no,
0: let's make this happy.
5: Just something we were talking about with Egypt, and then you mentioned with Greece and Rome, made me think about... it's sort of adjacent, but... the connection between like mythology and what's real, because I don't like stuff like all of the Greek myths that we've kind of acknowledged as, you know, myths. I always find it super fascinating, things like the fact that Troy was believed to be a completely fake, made up civilization for the longest time, but like we've found traces of Troy. Like I'm pretty sure historians like are almost certain they know where Troy actually was, and that it was a real place, just that the story got slightly twisted over time. And same for like the very, very start of Greek civilization with the Minotaur and the Labyrinth. I think it's started to be interpreted that the supposed Labyrinth with the Minotaur in it, the truth is just that their city was so confusingly developed that when it was invaded, all the soldiers were, you know, kind of exaggerating, saying, oh man, this place is like a labyrinth. And I think the king of that place was like nicknamed after a bull or a minotaur or something. I don't know, I just find it interesting the way that like these myths can be traced back to like, like this kind of actually did happen.
1: No, it really is fascinating. Going back to fantasy creatures here and kind of bringing it full circle, you have creatures like the Cyclops, for example, and turns out through fossil evidence, you have elephants that were living on the islands in the Mediterranean, and if you look at an elephant skull, it looks like a Cyclops's like face. It has this giant hole in the middle, which I guess was their, it was their like septum. It was like how they breathed. And it looks like an eyeball or like an eye socket. And so it's really fascinating to see not only real stories getting twisted because, you know, they're being told by word of mouth through generation after generation, but then you have these ancient people interpreting what they found, like fossils and stuff like that, and kind of deciding what those could be as well. So,
4: any takes on cryptids?
1: Does anybody else want to talk? I feel like I'm talking a little bit. We got some people in the peanut gallery here. I know there's somebody sitting down on the ground. Does Trainee Brady want to talk at all too?
6: Honestly, the original question about what mythical creature I'd be very happy being like a dryad of like some thousand-year-old tree, like having my life tied to it, and I'd be like a Lorax and protect it and probably prank it like hikers too.
2: That's real.
6: As far as cryptids, I know it's like one of those things, it's like I kind of just hope they aren't real. It's like for my own personal thing, I don't acknowledge them because I really just hope they aren't deep inside. It's like if they are, then I'm going to have like, it's just another reason to worry.
0: I had an entire Model United Nations committee about cryptids, actually. It was about chupacabras in Puerto Rico. It was absolute insanity. Yeah, so I was the historical figure Wilma Pastrana. She would eventually become the first lady of Puerto Rico. But I used the hysteria around chupacabras because there was like that whole scare with the livestock getting drained of blood and stuff. I used it to capture mangy dogs and sell them on the black market for $2 million apiece. So, you know, Mall UN, crazy time. But that's my cryptid story. I also made a surveillance state using chupacabras, but I digress.
1: What I know about cryptids, I think it's pretty much like the basics of like, I guess, you know what you find on YouTube occasionally when you watch, like when you're eating lunch or eating dinner and you need something to entertain you, watch those video essays. But I think what fascinates me the most, and what fascinates me in general, I think about all the subjects we've talked about, again, trying to bring it like full circle here, is the mystery of it. I think anytime, I mean, when it comes to history, when it comes to cryptids, when it comes to fantasy creatures, it's the mystery of not knowing, you know, what is out there. I think that is what fascinates me the most. So
3: I kind of want to bring this almost back to like comparing it to mythology too and stuff. I think a lot of like with cryptids, with mythology, all these things that we don't really know a whole lot about, I think a lot of people go towards disproving it when a lot of these things could be more contextualized, if that makes sense. I think arguing from like what the Cyclopses were, stuff like that, all these things like the Minotaur back then, and then this thing that's like attacking livestock, who knows, like someone saw this in the dark and that's why everyone thinks this now. I think a lot of it is everyone's brain goes a different way about every single thing, and maybe we all just need context to it instead of being like, no, that exists or doesn't.
1: Yeah, and honestly, I can see what you're kind of bringing it to, and I think that's perfect, because now we have the subject for today's talk a little bit, and I think it is curiosity, and it is kind of just the mystery of it all, because, I mean, that's what those ancient people were doing as well. They were curious about the world around them, and based on what they found, the clues that they found, they made answers, just exactly like we do now. We might have more technology available to us. We have, like, flock cameras and stuff like that. We have a lot of ways to surveil, but at the end of the day, we're still making assumptions and we're still making guesses, just like those people in the past did as well. And it really is just answering questions that we wanted answered, because the world is a mystery. We're just living it for the first time as well. And there's a lot of interesting phenomenon out there.
7: I want to go back to this first question because I never answered it.
1: Okay.
7: The mythical creature, I would be a chupacabra, I think. Or there's also this like mythical creature from the Philippines called the, I'm going to butcher this so bad, the Manananggal.
1: Okay.
7: I think
1: I've heard of that before.
7: It's like a vampire, kind of. Like, during the day, it's like a beautiful woman, and then at night, the top half separates, and it goes and eats pregnant ladies' fetuses.
4: Like, waist up?
1: Oh my gosh.
4: Yeah. Flies?
7: And then it, like the bottom half of it hides in, like, a cave or something. And then
4: it just
7: like
4: chills?
7: This
4: is, like, what you want to be by choice?
1: Yeah, wait, could you have a, wait, bring the mic closer to you, too, and, like, do you have a reasoning for this? I'm kind of curious.
7: I don't know, I just feel like a connection to it, you know?
4: I don't know which one's better.
1: Oh, my gosh, there were two mics. interesting. I mean, yeah, I don't know what to say about that, because I was like, you could be like, I don't know, like a you could have said like a vampire from, you know, Twilight and be like, oh yeah, that's like, they're like attractive or whatever, maybe that's why you want
2: to
1: be one.
2: No, but you had to like add that you want to eat fetuses.
7: No. It's not like the
1: By the way, the views expressed in this program are not those of Kane Menard, the University of Missouri System, or the University of Missouri Board of Curators.
7: It's not that part. It's like the during the day you make yourself seem like such a nice person, and then like at night you're just evil.
2: So you're like Two-Face?
1: A little Two-Face.
7: You're like, I just want to be evil.
3: Good, like, baby day.
2: You just want to kill babies.
7: I don't want to be evil. I'm such a nice person.
2: You get enough money, you can do it.
1: So that's why. Oh my gosh. The views expressed in this program are not those who came in the University of Missouri System or the University of Missouri Board of Curators.
8: Because there's nothing to do late game.
2: You just say that like every single time. It's a crazy way to look at it. There's nothing. Did you already say? There's nothing to do late game.
1: That's well. You also just said that if you're a billionaire, you could do exactly.
2: I said if you get enough money, I guess you could.
1: Yeah, probably.
2: Yeah, he says to that, there's nothing to do late game.
1: I don't know what I'm allowed to say on this, guys. Yeah. we're just gonna keep going. Hey, if I get in trouble, I'll just pin it on me, guys. Okay. It's okay. Anyway, I'll go ahead and turn off the mics for a second here, and we can find out what else next to talk about, and I'll go ahead and see what I have to talk about on this show, because there's always that. Oh, okay, we have the ad council. What should we listen to? There's so much.
2: Is Seatbelt an ad or a PSA?
1: I don't know. Campfire? That sounds interesting. We'll do that. Okay, we're going to have a little bit of a little break here in our talk about eating babies. Which is not expressed by Kamen or the University of Missouri System or the University of Missouri Board of Curators, I promise.
2: But it's
1: but it was something we were talking about. So we're going to go ahead and move on into something about campfires, apparently.
0: Yay.

0: Time to put out this campfire.
1: Dad, we learned about this in school.
0: Oh, did you now? Okay, what's first?
1: Smokey Bear said to.
2: First, drown it with a bucket of water, then stir it with a shovel.
0: Wow, you sound just like him.
1: Then he said.
2: If it's still warm, then do it again.
0: Where can I learn all this?
2: It's all on SmokeyBear.com with other wildfire prevention tips. Because only you can prevent wildfires.
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This is Bird Note. And here's a sound that might jar you awake one of these spring mornings. Members of the Woodpecker Percussion Band often choose early morning hours to wail away on metal roofs or gutters. Woodpeckers announce their robin, smaller than a crow, with a black crescent bib and spotted belly, and shafts of color on its wings that flicker when it flies. Drilling holes in tree trunks calls for some specialized tools, and the northern flicker has them. Big claws, for example, with two toes pointing forward and two backward, and a stiff tail to provide a third point of contact with the tree. If it sounds like a steel band has moved in, try to be patient. As spring moves along, the woodpecker will find a mate and lose interest in hammering on your house. The birds will settle into a hollow tree to produce more woodpeckers. Learn more on our website, birdnote.org. I'm Mary McCann.

0: All right, and we're back. I'm going to go ahead and turn all mics on in a second here, but yeah, I don't know. All right, I'm going to turn all the mics. We got live mics again here, guys. All right, let me talk about what we're going to talk about next, unless you guys have something on the couch here. I'll always come up with something. I did enough of this over the summer, me just talking to myself. I can always find something. But
1: ooh,
2: taxes.
1: What's it called? They had a new one. I don't remember which show it was at, but they had a crazy. Oh shoot! Somebody got that.
0: Oh, there's a new trainee.
1: Oh,
0: oh my gosh, this is so exciting.
2: A visitor.
3: Who is it?
1: Is it? Oh.
3: Do you see?
1: It's Will.
0: Trainee Will.
1: It's Will. Damn. Trainee Will.
3: We can probably make more room on the couch. I feel like.
4: I do actually.
3: There's
4: have
3: four
4: people. Right
3: there's
4: now,
3: five
4: so.
3: People.
0: Okay, trainee Addie's leaving and being replaced
3: bye.
0: With.
3: Bye. Bye, Addie.
1: Replaced
0: bye. Everybody
1: one.
0: Say bye, Addie.
4: Bye, trainee Addie.
1: See ya, trainee
3: we'll
1: Addie.
3: We'll miss
0: you. Oh yeah, yeah, yeah. It's your turn, Brady. It's your turn in the hot
3: How's
0: seat.
3: How's it feel?
0: Oh, yeah. Hello, this, I'll give you a second
1: floor.
0: To situate
1: you
0: yourself, and then you can introduce yourself.
3: Okay.
2: Welcome.
0: All right, yeah, this, don't worry, this show has been a little bit of a, like a, it's been a little crazy. I was about to curse, I can't do that. It was a little crazy, so it's okay, no worries. It's a little bit unprofessional, but it's fine.
5: I've got exciting news.
0: Oh my gosh, okay, this is Trainee Will.
5: Hi, I'm Trainee Will.
0: Oh,
1: he's got some food.
0: Okay, describe.
1: So are you going to share with us, or are you just going to, like, make us
2: you
1: watch
2: can't
1: you
2: say
1: eat?
2: The brand. No brand allowed.
5: Cheese steak.
0: Okay.
1: It's a sandwich.
0: Anything else additionally on the cheese steak sandwich that you have?
5: I got onions, peppers, a bit of a bold choice here, ranch.
6: You're from the Midwest?
5: Yes.
6: Okay, makes sense.
1: We're in the Midwest.
5: All right. And then I got chipotle mayo and lettuce.
0: Okay.
7: What, is it snack time
1: sandwich.
7: Right now? Why is everyone, like, whipping out
5: stuff?
7: I'm just hearing, this is a room full of, like...
1: You know, if we're speaking about food and snacks, I don't remember whose show, but they had a hypothetical. All right, so,
0: okay.
1: we know...
4: actually...
0: I'm listening, I got you.
1: Oh, okay. You know Joey Chestnut, right?
0: Okay,
1: yeah. All right, so it's like... Joey Chestnut and Usain Bolt have to run a 100-meter dash, right? But they got to eat, like, a certain amount of hot dogs before they run it. So how many hot dogs would it take for Joey Chestnut to win the race?
0: Oh, so, Joey Chestnut are both eating hot dogs, and then
1: yeah,
0: it's
1: Usain Bolt. Usain Bolt, yeah. So, like, before they can even, like, start the race or, like, get on the track, they have to eat like a certain amount of hot dogs. So it's like you got to eat 5 hot dogs and finish your hot dogs first and then run and be like the quickest in both of them.
0: Okay.
7: So I feel like, are you saying that more hot dogs means like better chance of winning the race?
1: For Joey Chestnut, yeah, because he eats the hot dogs faster than Usain Bolt would.
7: Okay, because I was going to say, I feel like the issue here is like there's a point of diminishing returns on the hot dogs where like you eat too many hot dogs, it's going to be so awful to run.
0: Yeah, that's what I was thinking. It was more like, okay,
7: like
0: you
7: like
0: have
7: full.
0: Like 40 hot dogs in your stomach. Usain Bolt can't run as fast. He's not as
1: yeah.
0: locked
1: yeah,
0: in.
7: Usain Bolt is like running and he's like
8: only so much meat
1: factor.
8: I can consume before I'm
3: Are
8: off
3: you
8: my
3: saying
8: feet.
3: That one person trains to run and one person trains to eat hot dogs.
1: Exactly.
3: So at what point does the running get outweighed by how many hot dogs both of them have?
1: Yeah, that's like, I think that was the gist of the
3: okay.
1: of the question.
3: I'd say 15.
0: I was going to say, yeah, I think once you hit 15.
1: 15.
5: I think for a trained athlete such as Usain Bolt, it ranges closer to 20 to 25.
0: You think he can eat? But like, but he's not. He's a trained athlete, but he's not trained to eat. Like,
1: exactly.
0: Joe just says a trained eat leaf.
5: Yeah.
1: Just because he can get him down doesn't mean he's going to eat
5: at
1: them
5: the same time,
1: quickly.
5: Joey Chestnut is just a normal guy.
7: We're also talking, like, I feel like the skill, not the skill ceiling, but like the skill floor for eating hot dogs has to be like pretty hot. Like everyone can eat hot dogs well. We eat our whole lives. I'm sure Usain Bolt knows how to eat
0: but
7: quickly.
0: The sheer number of hot dogs. Guys, I have a confession to make. As a high school student in my economics class, I learned about diminishing marginal returns and I ate 18 donuts and I threw up. I don't know if you can, and those are less, I feel like a donut is like a little bit more airy. I mean, a hot dog is dense. So we're talking

0: Like, I think by 15, Usain Bolt's probably collapsing and throwing 15, up.
1: Do you think there's a bell curve to where Usain Bolt, like, does even better based on hot dogs? And then he goes downhill, and then who's the other person?
2: Joey Chestnut.
0: Isn't there some
1: after that?
0: Someone can fact check me on this, but I thought Usain Bolt ate McDonald's while he was at the Olympics. It was one athlete because their country wasn't rich enough to give them, like, food for, like, the Olympics, and so they ended up eating McDonald's. I don't remember. Dude, I thought it was Usain Bolt.
2: That's like every country.
1: Or was it regular McDonald's?
2: Like, the Olympians don't.
0: I think
2: make,
0: it was chicken McNuggets.
2: Like anything.
1: Mm-hmm. But like, if you ate 15 packs of McNuggets, I'm sure it would affect him negatively.
3: Apparently, with competitive eating, one thing that they try to do, especially on longer ones, is they'll eat a bunch of food, and then like, get rid of the food in their stomach.
0: So their like stomach's like stretched out and ready to go.
3: Yeah, and it makes it like they. I don't think I'm allowed to say what they do on air.
0: I.
3: But they like they'll remove the food stops being a problem.
0: Yeah.
3: And then they can continue on, and that's one of the bigger concerns about competitive eating, is that glorifying that sort of behavior tends to, like, especially in this day and age when social media creates like image issues. That's one of the bigger criticisms when it comes to competitive eating. But, like, when those people are eating, like, able to eat, how they're able to eat 70 hot dogs over a certain period of time, mm-hmm. my guess, based on what I've been reading, it's, like, they'll eat, like, 20, and then they'll go, and they'll get rid of the 20, and then they'll go eat another 20, and so on and so
0: forth.
3: That's
0: how they do. How many?
2: Another.
4: It's got to be cheating, though. Like, I don't think we're allowing hypothetical.
2: I think, yeah. If you throw up, that's your DQ. That's disqualification.
0: Yeah.
2: Another thing that, what's it called? The reason why he's able to eat so many Joey Chestnut and other, like, professional eaters is you see how they, like, dip them in water and then smash them together so it takes up, like, less room in their stomach.
5: Well, that's another thing that they do.
1: Usain Bolt doesn't know the,
2: a lot.
1: Like, method, you know?
0: Yeah,
1: Usain Bolt's probably just eating the full
2: exactly. That's
1: hot
2: another
1: dogs, no water.
2: Factor.
1: Because he doesn't know how to do this. He knows how to, like, I don't know, run well, like, faster. But once you get to the 15 hot dogs, no water, you probably can't run.
0: Okay, what we're going to do here is, because there's been some people that haven't talked in a while, I want to make sure everyone gets a chance to talk. We're all just going to say the number that we think, and the craziest number we got has to justify their answer.
4: Real quick, I just want to add what you're saying, that Usain Bolt would not. I feel like if I'm Usain Bolt and I'm in this competition and I look to my left and I see Joey Chestnut crushing his hot dogs in water, I'm going to go,
2: I'm
4: doing that too.
2: Idea. Yeah.
0: That's true.
1: Proving. It's about the context behind
0: yeah. So I'm
1: back to our original conversation.
0: I'm gonna say 15 hot dogs. And okay, let me clarify for all the listeners, because there's like some. I want to make sure that they can hear the question. How many hot dogs would Joey Chestnut and Usain Bolt have to eat for Joey Chestnut to beat Usain Bolt in a 100-meter dash? Or is that right?
2: Yeah.
0: Okay.
2: So
5: what's Joey Chestnut's record right now?
0: Oh, that's good. We need some context on this.
3: 66 hot dogs in 10 minutes.
5: 66 hot dogs in 10 minutes?
3: And I looked into it more. The event at which he ate 66 at, he kept them all down. I'm not 100% sure how he was able to pull that off. That's big stomach. But good for him.
0: We're gonna clarify this as well. It's not like how fast you can eat them. They're gonna both start the race at the same time. It's just how many hot dogs they have
2: doing?
0: In their stomach.
5: I thought it was hot dogs and then running.
2: The way I was talking about it was like, that's part of the race. Like, you gotta eat them, and then your time's still going. And then
1: it's a competition on both parts.
2: Yeah.
5: It's like a triathlon or a biathlon.
1: Do his competition and then his.
0: I'm low key then. I'm thinking like six hot dogs.
2: Yeah, mine was four.
0: Okay.
2: That's what I've been sticking with for a while. Yeah.
0: Oh, wait, bring the mic to you when you talk.
2: It takes so long to eat a hot dog.
0: So 6-4.
6: I think for Joey to win, it's still probably in the range of 10 to 15 in my eyes.
0: Oh my gosh. Okay.
6: Like, if he can keep down 66, I think 15 is nothing for him.
0: How far is he running?
2: 100 meters.
0: Okay. What are we thinking?
3: How many hot dogs?
0: Yes. Just a number right now. We'll see who has the craziest number here.
3: The rules are still not clear, so I'm going to go with everyone else and say like 15-ish.
0: So they're both eating the hot dogs. It's a part of the race. The hot dogs are a part of the race. So whenever they finish the like allotted amount of hot dogs, they can start running.
1: They're doing a hot dog eating competition and then a running competition.
3: So they have to eat a certain number of hot dogs as fast as possible.
7: So how many hot dogs
3: and then
7: would it take for Joey Chestnut to beat Usain Bolt in the hot dog and the
3: 100 meters?
0: That's why I only said like four, because it, I mean, it, it,

0: I mean, like, you're chewing. You gotta, like, you know.
1: I mean,
2: you say the grown man.
1: I'm gonna say like six.
0: Okay.
3: Probably 10. Usain's pretty fast, right?
0: Okay.
4: I think
0: we, like, as a collective, after this show's over, need to watch a video, because if I remember right, Joey Chestnut be dipping those things in water and just slipping them in his mouth. Yeah. Like
3: Tootsie
0: Rolls.
3: Yeah, they slide down the back of his throat because they're wet.
4: Who's, like, been running
0: track
4: and, like, has ran, like, 100 and, like, knows a little bit about, like,
3: I didn't say anything what's wrong.
4: It called? The time frames and the time levels. Usain Bolt's fastest is a 9.58, which is crazy. It's the world record, right? Nobody's really near that. But the difference between how the difference between like a second in a 100 meter race versus like how long it takes to eat a hot dog is way more, that's way more of a time difference. So that's also an advantage he has.
3: He's for sure winning eating 66, right? 66 was a number. Joey Chestnut's for sure winning that.
0: Yes, because I don't think Usain Bolt would make it. I think Usain Bolt collapses before 66.
5: I feel like that's also like an insane amount of calories. Like, I'm trying to add it up in my head. How many calories 66 hot dogs would be?
2: Each dog is like 200, right?
4: Yeah,
5: that's like
4: I
5: a billion.
4: Think.
0: Oh, it's a crazy amount of sodium, too.
4: Oh, yeah, that probably.
1: This footage is horrifying, by the way.
0: Oh, you're watching it?
1: I'm watching it right now. It's
0: Okay, let's go back. Brady, what are you thinking?
6: Debatably, one, definitely two.
0: Wow, low number. Okay, we'll come back to you probably. Okay, Alexis, what are we thinking?
5: I gotta say, like, probably like 10.
0: Okay.
4: 10.
7: I have a question, though. Are we assuming that they're both eating the same amount of hot dogs
4: yes.
7: in the same amount of time?
0: No. That's the thing.
4: That's
0: it's
4: the
0: like,
4: thing.
0: How,
4: it's like how
0: like
4: long
0: that's
4: is it taking
0: as a part
4: each
0: of it.
4: Of them
0: that's why I said so little, because it is hard to eat a hot dog.
7: One guy's eating, wait, what's his name?
4: Joey Chestnut.
7: Joey Chestnut is eating more than Usain Bolt, and that's why he can run faster? Is that
0: we're like choosing an arbitrary number right now of how many hot dogs we would have to give them and have them eat for Joey Chestnut to win the race.
2: Chronological events. Yeah. Hot dog eating and the 100 meter.
7: But are we assuming they're both eating the 15 hot dogs?
2: No,
7: and then they're running after that?
0: Yeah.
7: After
0: no, it's so it technically in this like case, Joey Chestnut or Usain Bolt could, like, is it DNF? They didn't finish. They could also just not finish.
4: Yeah.
7: Oh, so the second you finish your 15 hot dogs,
4: exactly,
7: you're running.
4: Yes. You're running as soon as you as
7: that
4: soon as you.
7: Sense.
0: That's why
4: that
0: I
4: last
7: thought
4: hot dog.
7: We were seeing how many hot dogs had to be in Usain Bolt's stomach for him
0: to
7: not
0: slow him
7: to run
0: down.
7: Yeah.
0: That's another question too. But
7: arguing a different thing than the rest of the room. Okay,
4: no, yeah,
7: I am
4: you're good.
7: On board now. I think it would take. I'd say lower now that, like, I understand it. Probably 6 or 7.
0: Okay, yeah.
3: It's like those anime training arcs where they have the weights around their ankles, except it's just Usain Bolt barfing a bunch of hot dogs on the track and running way faster.
0: Yeah, no.
7: They have to keep all the hot dogs?
4: Yeah, if you don't keep them down, it's a DQ. If you throw up.
7: Okay.
4: Or you.
7: If you get rid of the hot dogs.
4: Right.
0: I think you can say
3: keep
0: throw
3: that
0: up.
3: Much meat in my mouth, man.
0: I don't know. Yeah, I don't know.
2: Well, we just said it twice.
4: Yeah, we'll see.
0: I don't know. If I get in trouble, guys, I get in trouble.
8: I feel like everyone's saying pretty low numbers, but I'm on board with like 10 hot dogs.
4: 10?
8: Because here's the thing, right? Like, I feel like Joey Chestnut cannot be a fast runner. If
4: Even
8: he's eating
4: so.
8: Hot dogs like that, like, I'm
4: the
8: sorry.
4: Disparity?
8: But, like, have you seen people who, like, don't know how to run?
4: Okay,
8: like, they'd
4: okay.
8: be going nowhere.
4: If we're going by, like, Average time, Usain Bolt's running a 9.6 in the 100. The average dude runs like a 15, 16.
8: I don't think this guy's running like the average time. Like, I'm going to go ahead and
4: Joey
8: say he's
4: Chestnut's
8: probably running
4: like a,
8: below
4: he's like a,
8: average.
4: He's like the average. He's like, I'd say he's the average guy. This guy's not.
0: He's
4: not
0: anything
4: not
0: but average,
4: eating,
0: though. 66 hot dogs.
4: Yeah,
0: that's crazy.
4: Okay. But he's eating this
3: much
4: food
3: about, like,
4: and then keeping his frame. Like, he's not, like, big.
0: What if they just.
8: Sure, but, like, I can't imagine this guy is, like, ready to run like he's, like, 19.
3: Like, we still gotta consider the fact that
4: we're
3: he's gonna
4: like
3: be slowed down
4: he's,
3: with the dogs
4: running like a 14.
8: He's probably got that, like, dad job.
4: 19, like you, you'd probably run like a 13.
3: Yeah,
4: I'm talking about, like, 45.
3: He's still to shove 10 hot dogs down his gullet.
0: Ooh, what if we, okay, let's change the question a little bit. How many hot dogs would Usain Bolt have to eat for Joey Chestnut to win? Like, they're doing each other's, like, main things.

0: like 20-year-old is probably clocking in like a 13, 14.
1: Yep.
0: We're talking about 15, 16. That's like your dad, what's it called, like hasn't done like a sport in like, I don't know, 20, 30 years.
1: But realistically, how long is it taking Usain Bolt to eat one hot dog? It's got to be like 10 seconds.
0: 20 seconds.
1: Yeah, so 16 seconds is
2: nothing. His gold medals are on the line. I think he can scarf one down in 4 seconds.
3: Ooh.
1: His gold medal's on the line.
2: Like, I think he could definitely, cause like, dude, does he have to like swallow and be like,
3: okay,
4: it's got to go down the gullet.
2: Yeah, I think realistically, like, 5-6 seconds. Okay.
3: If we're looking at the timer, 66 hot dogs, 10 minutes, that is 600 seconds. Not even Joey Chestnut is getting 6 seconds per dog. Like, he's barely getting 6 seconds per dog.
5: Faster, though. He's not like.
2: Oh, wait. Bring the mic. You had the craziest one. You said 2 or 3. What were you gonna say?
5: One or two. Well, I'm saying, like, he's going to start faster. Like, when you're hungry, I guarantee you Joey Chestnut can get the first dog down in, like, three seconds at the longest.
0: Yeah. And
5: the difference between Joey Chestnut's first hot dog and Usain Bolt's hot dog, I think is going to be greater than the difference between Joey Chestnut's 100-meter and Usain Bolt's 100-meter. Like,
0: yeah. It is, but it's not.
5: It's going to be very close with one, and that's why I say two hot dogs, Joey Chestnut can definitely win. Even assuming a 7 second, that just means Joey Chestnut has to eat two hot dogs 3.5 seconds on average faster.
2: And that's not crazy to say. I will say, because if he's eating 66 donuts in 10 minutes, or donuts, that's me. I'd eat 66 hot dogs. That means that he started out faster. Because you got to imagine, even like peak physical hot dog condition, you would slow down as time goes on. So he was starting out probably eating even faster than like 10 or how much did we say, like 6 seconds per dog?
3: Less than 6 seconds, yeah.
2: Oh, okay. What do you guys?
6: Okay, so hypothetical, like, do they have to finish chewing the hot dog? Can he shove two dogs in each cheek and then keep it stirring?
2: No, you have to swallow. The hot dogs have got to be gone.
6: Okay. Do they mouth check before they?
2: Yeah, you have to hit the. And then you gotta go.
0: Yeah,
3: you're just like running down. You're like.
2: Exactly.
3: Like mouth wide open as you're just beaming it down.
6: Okay, would it change if they don't have to like finish the hot dog?
0: Yeah.
6: Can they like hamster it?
2: Oh, it would for sure change, because I think that would be like two or three. I think Usain Bolt could still win.
1: How many hot dogs could you realistically store in your cheeks? Though?
2: You
6: yeah,
2: just
6: that's
2: like.
6: A good question.
0: I think five.
1: Like half.
0: I think
6: five
0: if you really
6: one.
0: Stuffed them in,
6: hot dog
0: you could
6: and buns, though.
3: Yeah.
6: Like,
0: yeah.
6: Hot dog and buns.
0: Yeah, bro. Do you, like squeeze
2: that?
0: Oh, down
2: we are we doing bun, too? They don't do bun in the...
6: Oh, I was thinking about buns.
0: Bun. That's how they put them in water, so that the bun, like, dissolve.
3: Yeah, they have buns in the competition.
2: I thought it was just, like, the hot dog part.
0: Like, I think the strat would just be, like, swallowing them whole. And just get them out of your throat.
2: That's why you dip them in water and then...
6: That's gross.
0: Yeah, no,
6: but it's like
0: bun, 10 bun,
6: seconds per hot dog. That's what Bella...
2: The math?
6: Math out.
2: Okay.
7: Is it 600 seconds divided by 66 hot dogs?
3: Yes.
1: It's a little over 10 seconds.
6: Do some hot dogs... Okay, are the hot dogs consistent?
0: Yeah, all the hot dogs are the same.
6: But like...
2: Yeah. What if we change it to bratwurst? No, I'm kidding. I'm sorry.
0: Maybe two or three. Maybe one or two.
2: What were you saying, Alexis?
6: I mean, like, I don't know.
7: What if we just pick a very large number, and then there is no way that Usain Bolt could.
2: But we're trying to find the lowest.
0: Yeah, we're trying to find the exact like.
2: The exact amount needed.
0: Yeah.
2: Maybe it depends.
6: Might as well say
2: there's
6: 15 and
2: there's
6: just
2: probably too many factors like humidity and like.
0: Humidity.
2: Air resistance.
3: What if we just give Joey Chestnut one really big hot dog?
7: One bratwurst versus three hot dogs.
3: Like,
0: I mean, did you see
3: like
0: that?
3: A 10x hot dog? And
0: I don't think
3: Usain
0: it would matter.
3: Bolt has to get down 10 normal hot dogs.
0: I don't think it would matter. Have you seen that one video of him eating like the biggest pizza with like Mr. Beast?
3: I think that was Matt Stoney.
2: Matt Stoney is that's.
0: Oh yeah.
2: I used to watch those videos when
3: yeah,
2: I was.
3: Yeah, me too.
2: Yeah.
3: I loved his like nacho video. It's definitely not over. Like the one where he just made like a sheet pan of nachos and ate the whole thing.
2: Oh yeah.
3: It was a mountain. It's crazy.
2: But let's see. What time is it? Okay, there's about 4 minutes left in the show. Does anybody have anything else they want to say before I call it close here? I know. What's a collective answer? I think the listeners deserve a collective answer.

0: from all of us.
1: I think four.
2: The total, the number of dogs in the original question?
1: Yeah.
0: In the original question, as it was formed, we got to come up with an answer for the people. They listened in, and we need to come to a collective. I think we settled for three.
3: One bratwurst.
0: Add the bratwurst in there.
4: I've seen that. I can imagine.
5: It's like a decimal point.
0: Yeah, I think three hot dogs is completely reasonable. There's a chance, though, two, depending on humidity.
1: Humidity?
0: I don't know.
2: How about the wind?
4: Like, you're already sweaty, you know? Like,
1: wind is going to affect both of them.
4: Yeah, did they eat breakfast?
6: Have they eaten today?
1: Let's say their stomachs are fully, they're famished. They're famished trying to get down as many.
4: So, like, 2 day prepare, don't eat anything?
0: Well, that's actually a bad thing because your stomach shrinks. Exactly. You got to have, like, they had a banana in the morning. Their stomachs are, like, ready.
4: This is close enough to a hot dog, too.
5: How do they make the hot dogs?
6: Are they hydrated or no?
0: They're hydrated. They're ready for a race.
6: Are they in peak hot dog eating?
1: Yeah, they're in
0: prime. And that was the show, guys. So.
1: Usain Bolt.
0: What were you saying?
1: No, I got you.
0: But I think I think three is a perfect number. And anybody listening still to this long rant about Joey Chestnut and Usain Bolt, anybody that's still listening after this absolute tornado of information, I hope you guys enjoyed three hot dogs. That's what we're thinking. Addie thought that she's a chupacabra.
7: I'm going to eat three hot dogs after this and beat Usain Bolt time.
0: Ooh.
1: Now, how many fetuses like would Joey Chestnut
0: Okay, so we're done. Stay curious. Hey. That was what I was going to say. Listen to Heavenly Waves. I'm MC Asian Jesus. If everybody wants to say their name one more time, we got...
1: What's up, Jackson?
0: In the co-captain chair, we got...
5: Trini Will.
0: Sitting on the ground.
2: Trini Ezra Jacquino.
0: Sitting in the chair.
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0: Sitting on the couch.
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0: Sitting on the couch.
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0: Sitting on the couch.
6: Trainee Bella.
0: Sitting on the couch.
7: Trainee Tristan.
0: Sitting on the couch. And that was Heavenly Ways. I hope you guys enjoyed. Again, I'm MC Ace and Jesus. Please come back and listen again. I promise I do music sometimes.

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1: in the evening.

Oh man, I got done with my midterms, and it's the weekend now. I'm not really looking to party. I really just want to relax. I wonder what there is to do around Rolla to relax and have a good time. Well, what if I had one great way to relax and have fun? Within an hour drive of Rolla apartment conservation route fishing areas, Bennett Springs, Merrimack Springs, and these are all great places to catch fish and have an amazing time while doing it, as well as great fishing, scenery, and hiking trails. Getting outside and enjoying these activities is a way to just take a look at a busy week. Sometimes life can be stressful, and fishing can be a great way to stress. According to the Canal River Trust, fishing mixes of things like exercise, vitamin D intake, and relaxing sounds to result in a stress-free experience that is highly beneficial. Be thinking, I've never fishing.

I'm not going to like it. This is going to cost a lot to get into. However, trout fishing is very easy. These parks are doors that new fishermen on all their trout fishing needs. Trout fishing is also much more active than the stereo fish or bass fish. You will be constantly throwing your bait in and catch. After a long day of fishing, you'll have a lot to show for as well. Trout can make a very good meal and can be one of the healthiest to eat. According to the State Department of Health, trout contains beneficial amounts of protein, niacin, vitamin B12, 3 fatty acids. For less stress from the act of a great, healthy meal afterward. I'm sure glad I came out here this weekend. I already feel ready to start off this energy. If you're interested in the trout fish discussed today, please visit the Missouri Department of Conservation.

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Good evening, everyone. I'm a little early, and today is September the 20th.